0: I'd say so. That's off the top of my head. So if you scroll on the Sport Nation app to another tab, it should come up.
1: And there's also a trackside radio on the Sport Nation app. It'll be on there as well. We're all over the place. We're global. We're digital. So there you go, Mark. That's where you find us, on the Sport Nation app. So I've told you what's coming up, but to kick us

0: It's 12 days over to Durban and a very long stretch across the Indian Ocean. We became, shall we say, quite close. And it was most enjoyable. Stop laughing.
1: No, I'm merely just appreciating your workmanship, Brian.
0: Right. Well, a few days before we got to Durban, the ship's photographer came round and they saw us up in the tavern and took a shot. And it was a lovely photograph, which I'm looking at now. And the night before we got to Durban, Wendy said, "I have something for you." So she showed me the card and what she'd written on the back. "Dear Brian, thank you for a wonderful trip home. I wish you all the best of plenty of fun on the pathway of your travels. Lots of love, Wendy." So that was pretty nice. And she also gave me, Mark, a South African sporting tie. A narrow one like Springboks use as well. And she gave it to me as a token of friendship. And I kept that. I still have it hanging in my wardrobe now. So that's the end of part one. That goes from the 6th of April to the 28th, 1960.
1: We've had a question from a listener, being that they were a softball team. Rory would like to know, did you make it to second base in the game of softball?
0: Well, I'm only a home base man myself, a home run. I don't go for this first base or second. I'm home run boy all the way.
1: Attaboy.
0: Anyway.
1: Continue.
0: Now, this second part is February 1963, and I'm working for Singer Sewing Machine Company Sales and Service in Queen Street, Auckland, just up from the Civic Theatre and right close to Atwater. So there used to be a piano shop there. And that was my trade. My very first job was as a sewing machine mechanic. So I got the job there. I'd been away 12 months on that very first trip and tried a couple of jobs once I got back in 61. And it didn't suit, so I got a job with Singer. So as the manager, and then as the office girl, and a lady who was a demonstrator, a very pleasant person, plus three salesmen, which I was one. Back in those days, we dressed pretty smart because, you know, we had to go into people's homes and try and sell. If we couldn't sell, we had to fix their machine. And we had jacket and ties, or we wore suits. And on this very morning, I went to work, and I wore a grey suit, two-piece, white shirt, and I put Wendy's tie on. And it looked pretty smart. So I got to work, and a call came in. The lady took the call, and she came over to me and gave me the card and said, "Brian, I think you might know this person. I think you should go on this call." I had a look at it and I thought, yes, I know who this is. And it was a person, I'll call him at this moment, a sporting writer, author, and he lived over in just the back of Alice Racecourse, one of the streets there. I just can't get it at the moment. Anyway, I went over and...

0: Eck against Tava Tava Nawai. Third, Anton Segner. Fourth equal, Max Jorgensen and Ben Donaldson. Please. Flawed system.
1: So is this picked by the guys who run Super Rugby, obviously?
0: No, so this was... Here's how it goes. An independent media panel member submits 3 points, 2 points, 1 point for their top three players from the game. And 3 points, 2 points, 1 point is from the respective captains and coaches for their opposition. So it's the lifelong thing of if you're a really good player in a crap team, you'll get points nearly every game and you'll make the team of the year. Hello, Ryan Lonergan. Hello, Jock Campbell.
1: Because if you took, for example, Super Rugby Fantasy, which I think is run by Super Rugby, and inevitably if you have Ruben Love, Damian McKenzie, Will Jordan if he's fit, these guys are scoring 100 points every game.
0: Yeah.
1: So the fact that someone like Damian McKenzie's not there blows my mind. Ruben Love the same.
0: Cam Roygo.
1: Yeah.
0: Like one hurricane. There's one hurricane. One hurricane and one, two Chiefs. That's it. So it's flawed. Wow. I don't like it. It pisses me off. And if that's what it's supposed to do, I guess they've achieved what they wanted.
1: Yeah, but okay, Stacey, but here's the thing now. Welcome to the world when basically when people were picking teams of the past and Crusaders were winning every title, no one was. Everyone just didn't want to pick Crusaders because they're sick of them, right? Mm. Now you guys are going to fight for a title, and hopefully the Canes will win it. That's got my backing. You just bask in the glory of the title. That's all you need to do. Doesn't matter about the other stuff. The other stuff's fluff.
0: Yeah.
1: At the end of the day, no prizes. The big prize is that Super Rugby title.
0: Yes, it is. All right. Thank you, mate. Thank you, mate.
1: just putting some perspective, because at the end of the day, what would you rather have? Some sort of meaningless whatever this thing is, or to say, hey, for the second time, we're the champs.
0: That's what I want. That is what I want. But I want the team of the year to be the best team in Super Rugby, and we haven't got it. Warner Dearns isn't there. I could go on, but anyway. Good on you, Mikey. From
1: I know,
0: what
1: yeah,
0: used to be known, what used to be known as Titletown, as we were calling today.
1: Oh, you should. Hang on, you haven't won the netball yet, and the NPC still to come. So
0: that's
1: we're all good.
0: Okay, brother. See you, mate.
1: Brother.
0: Bye now. Roy says lucky he didn't cot on. Brian, oh, he cottoned on, all right. And Staffy, Brian never lets us down. The old smoke and mirrors trick. Geez, I wish the salesman of today could think like you. I love the stories. That's Tim from the 09. We've got Joey and Paul up next, but we've got to get a breakaway. We'll be back with them and you after this.
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0: deserved it, without a doubt. I think he kicked 7 out of 7 or something like that. Cobbo played well. But at the end of the day, Laurie Daly's made a couple of big mistakes here, and they'll talk about it on NRL. They'll talk about it, and there's no way in the world Strange should have been playing at 5'8". He would have made a difference. I don't care what anyone said. They may not have won, but he would have made a difference. Mm. You watch, he'll be playing 5'8" if they want to win the third game, that's sure.
1: Yeah. Well, I hope he does, because I like him at 5'8", Joey. I really do. Interested in our next. Thanks, Joey. Always appreciate your calls, mate. We've got to keep cracking. We've got Paul from Northland, who would have watched last night. G'day, Paul.
2: Good afternoon, Steffi. Yeah, I certainly did watch it, mate. But just quickly on Brian, I love hearing old stories about, you know, courtship and you know, how the older generation used to ask a girl to dance and yes. all that sort of stuff. Just, you know, I think it's fantastic because, you know, my boy's 14, he's nearly 15, and he's always had girls, you know, like, they message each other, oh, do you want to hang out with me at lunchtime and and so on. And the other day, you know, he said he might want to take one to the movies. And, you know, he's never really been interested in girls, but this girl sort of takes his fancy. And you know, I said to him, we were driving, and I said, you know, just make sure, you know, you sit down, you pour her a drink first, and, you know, her, whatever it is, and then you always ask her questions about her and make it all about her. And, you know, just old stuff, old-fashioned stuff, you know, but you never see it these days. It's all social media and swipe left and swipe right, isn't it?
1: Oh, it is, mate. It is. And I love, you know, the chivalry in Brian's days, and he will maintain the chivalry to this day as well.
2: Yeah, absolutely, mate. Now, that stadium last night, didn't it look amazing? 91,000 people, and I mean, the only thing I'd say about it is, you know, it looked like you'd need binoculars to see the players, because, you know, it's an oval, as we know, AFL's played in cricket, but just the people just look so far away. But, you know, that's a minor thing, mate, but the ground looked fantastic last night, and

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And I think that's a massive part in selection of what you do when you're looking for borrowing those sort of guys. Not just because he was a fabulous rugby player and he's the one son of eight sisters or some bloody thing. I don't understand it, because I'm sitting there with Ball Bag watching

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9: I just got a text saying, Steffi, looking at the latest fashion from the Football World Cup, the man bun is out this tournament and the neck tattoo is in. See, I can't do a man bun. I don't have the hair growth required, but I could get a neck tattoo.
10: What kind of neck tat would you get?
9: A disappearing one. Yeah, there's no way I'd get a neck tattoo.
10: Or a bird or something like that.
9: Yeah. The Super Rugby Team of the Year must have had a quota system of Aussies, like Springboks used to have. Deep South Markets. It's flawed. It's fraud. Let's chat to Gary in Upper Hutt. G'day, Gary.
11: G'day, Steph. Hey, surely it would be Manawatu Rugby Federation or whatever it is, wouldn't it, on your neck?
9: Oh, now there's an idea. It just, yeah, MRF.
11: Not a good idea.
9: Yeah, that's a good idea. Make it in green and white. Now you're convincing me to go again.
11: Yeah, let's not do that. Yeah. Hey, your Congo win all right this morning?
9: Congo?
11: Yeah, weren't you
9: picking
11: them or something for a draw?
9: Oh no, it was too early for me. Oh no, I'm Algeria. Oh, okay. I'm Algeria.
11: Oh, okay. I don't know why I thought you were going for Congo. Yeah. Fun fact about Congo.
9: Excellent.
11: It's the only country in the world I've ever been kicked out of. Forcibly kicked out, literally thrown out, Seth. Literally. Yeah.
9: Oh dear. That's not healthy. Yeah, what did you do wrong? Just wrong visa or something?
11: Oh, like you don't want to hear that. Well, actually, we hadn't done anything wrong. Nothing at all. And it took us a long time to figure out why they did kick us out. But we found out in the end the military had gone in and done some bad stuff in the place where we were going to, and they didn't want us to witness it. So, yeah, but they didn't tell us that at the time. So I was a little bit angry as to why they were kicking us out. Sometimes. Yeah. Still my favourite country in Africa, though, to be fair.
9: It was your favourite country, and you got kicked out.

0: that shows you how flawed it is. He's class. He's class. But I love your support for the Blues, even though they've been well outplayed for the last 5 or 6 weeks, Ken. And you're getting a force player next year, I'm hearing. You're getting a force player.
1: That came out yesterday.
0: Okay. That came out yesterday. Derby. Derby to the Blues. How's that, Blues wingers? How's that, Auckland wingers? How do you feel about that? We're getting a Western force wing into your team. You could have had Caleb Tangito. You could have had Fihi Whanganofo. You could, but no, we'll go to the force for a guy that can't make the Wallabies. Not good enough. Got problems, Blues. 12:49 and a half, nil all, Ghana, Panama. Probably about 10 minutes to go. Back in a minute.
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2: 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The last minute, the last chance. Ghana heading for the World Cup semi-finals until Suarez decides otherwise. Handballs it off the line. Red card, Suarez gone. Then the penalty, missed.
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2: Uruguay survives and win on penalties. And Suarez is the last man smiling. 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
1: Going to introduce you to a new segment called Football Facts from a Non-Football Man. And that is me, Jacob. The idea of football is to score goals, right? This current game, Ghana against Panama, there has been a shot on target every 18 minutes. One shot on target every 18 minutes.
2: Doesn't sound too bad, to be fair.
1: Jeez, I think it's woeful. 22 games have been played in the Football World Cup, Jacob.
2: Yes.
1: Three games contain teams scoring two goals and not winning. So normally two goals is good enough. Can you name the games?
2: Two goals and not winning.
1: Yep.
2: There was definitely a 2-2 draw. Was it Korea? Oh, no, Japan against Czechia. That was the first one I could think of. That happened a few days ago.
1: Yes.
2: Well, Croatia, England this morning, they didn't win. And there was one more.
1: Yes, there was one more. I thought that would be the first one you got, actually.
2: I can't think off the top of my head. I need to look it up, sorry.
1: Well, they're two sort of obscure football teams. Iran, New Zealand.
2: Oh. Oh, my God. Send me to the sin bin.
1: Football stats from the non-football man strikes again.
2: Man, I feel so embarrassed that I didn't get that.
1: Brand new segment that started and will finish with that. Because it won't get
2: Mic
1: any better.
2: Off. How did I forget that?
1: I don't know. It sometimes is the most obvious one that you forget. It really is. It really is. That's what happened with Warner Dunes. Not making the... He's the most obvious player. Should he have been Rookie of the Year as well for Super Rugby? That's another argument. Tony Johnson with all of that and more as we build Super Rugby final. That's after this.
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4: The Warriors came up just short last week with a tight 2-point loss to the Sharks. They're still sitting inside the top four, but after back-to-back losses, the Wires will be desperate to get back to winning form. 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
1: This is a Sport Nation Football World Cup moment. 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The French score a disputed goal. Kuwait walk off. A prince enters the pitch. A referee is confronted. And suddenly, football turns into theatre. One of the most bizarre moments the tournament has ever seen. That was a Sport Nation Football World Cup moment.
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0: I do. Super Rugby can't get anything right at the best of times. Why would their team of the year be different? Afternoon, Staff. Talking with my son about TAB odds, he was saying there's some books on random sports, like Mexican League Baseball and Czech Table Tennis Leagues. Question, do the TAB have bookies for all those sports, or do they use the odds from overseas? Cheers, Craig. No, they don't have bookies for all those sports. It's very much an international-based thing now. It's plug and play. Plug and play. And just a supplementary question from Craig. Staff, the other question my boy had was, what sports do you, being Staff, know the most about? Immediately I said netball, which surprised them, and I followed up with two others, rugby and boxing. Is that fair? Craig, you know me well from the airwaves. That is fair. That'd probably be the three of my strongest. Interesting, eh? Very, very interesting. Anyway, we've got to get a breakaway. Back in a moment.
1: Tune in for live commentary of the Tigers against the Dolphins. Kick off 5 p.m. Saturday. Thanks to our mates at SEN. Football not your thing? No worries. 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
4: Coming up to 2 after 2, we'll talk to Blake Ashford on the Rugby League game. Dave in Queenstown. Hey, Staffy, isn't it typical that New Zealand Rugby are announcing the long-awaited All Blacks squad right when the whole country will be watching or listening to the All Whites game against Egypt at the Football World Cup? Doesn't make sense to me. Dave and Queen, doesn't make sense to me. And I may have heard that one of the people in the New Zealand Rugby Union didn't take that in consideration. Like a Tuesday, go free reign on a Tuesday, or go at 4 o'clock when everyone's watching our wonderful All Whites at the once-in-a-lifetime opportunity to play in the Football World Cup. Dave from the beautiful Maraetai says, Beachlands Maraetai play in the counties comp, are in counties geographical region. Counties part of the Chiefs. There you go, Dave. Geography lesson for staff. Thank you, good sir. Thank you, good sir. Laurie Daly was a fantastic player who is out of date with the way NRL is being played due to rule changes. Like the Crusaders against the Chiefs. Ouch, says Jim. Blake Ashford, not far away.
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Sun in Colombia have kicked off to the second at 2 p.m. New Zealand time, which I don't know what time it is wherever they play. So nil all after 30 seconds. Uzbekistan, who I think the highest paying outsiders of round one thus far, something like $8.25 head to head. So Fabio Cannavaro, their head coach, will be hoping for a huge upset. Let's struggle to get through to Aish, but we'll get up to date with some text messages. Richard. Actually, I'll do Richard's later. Craig, supplementary to the supplementary question. After my last text, I realised horse racing must be

0: from either of these two teams, or do you think that the majority of the squad will be made up of the two finalists?
1: No. I try and predict what the big talking points would be. And if you get, if we try and put under the caption, I can't believe this player didn't make it, it's going to be loose forwards. Like, everyone's just saying, you know, Casey's a chance. You know, Lash's brother from the Highlanders. He's a chance to make the All Blacks. But when you start listing the loose forwards, and I don't know whether you want to put Fainuku in the loose forwards, but Christian Leo Willey as well. Then you go up to Wellington. They've got about five. Then you go to Waikato. They've got four. Go to the Blues. They got one. I mean, there's probably 9 or 10 All Black worthy loose forwards in New Zealand, and they're going to pick five of them.
0: And not to mention Adi Savea coming back into the fold.
1: That's it.
0: And then Shannon Frizzell later in the year as well.
1: That's it. We are blessed in there. And the other really interesting one for me is halfback. Cam Roygood and who? They take three. Because there's a lot that are a fairly even playing field. Ratama and Rowe.
0: Well, Rowe signed overseas. Is he available? Not sure.
1: By the law, they're available, but they generally don't pick them. Hmm. Finlay Christie's been around the place. Noah Hockham. Kyle Preston. He's in my three, Kyle Preston. And Lennox has been really, really good.
0: True.
1: His halfback's deluxe. So lots of halfbacks and lots of loose forwards are the talking points.
0: Yeah, and then Dylan Pledger later in the year when he gets fit after his ACL. You're so right. Like, I kind of wonder too, like, environment as a perspective, like, from a fan's perspective, playing under the roof, the Crusaders players, like, I've liked the look of Taha Kimura in the last couple of games that he's played for the Crusaders.
1: Mm.
0: That doesn't really put him in the running for an All Blacks jersey, though, I don't think.
1: No, he's not a now. He's a maybe later.
0: Yeah.
1: Good things. And good reports. I really enjoyed James O'Connor's information on Taha Kemara and Rivers Reihana last year when he was in there. A guy that's been in top-level rugby for nigh on 20 years, and he said huge futures, those two. Take that on board.
0: There's a lot of talking points.
1: Mm. Daniel's texting saying, hi team, any Chiefs supporters, listeners getting cold feet and aren't coming down? I'm in the market for two tickets, please. Cheers, Daniel. Anyone got two spare tickets for Daniel? I've been told to get my cane sunnies off. Don't wear sunnies, never have. Weakens your eyes. Peter of Cambridge has suggested a new name for the Blues. The Auckland Pyroclastics. Magma was the term I was looking for. Instead of lava. The Auckland Lahars. Now we're talking. Oh. Cleary's still coaching the Panthers 2027, so not likely to coach Origin until 28. Staffy, for the texter about cricket on the radio, try TalkSport UK with John Norman, Jeremy Coney and Steve Harmison. Also, Steve betting $100 on the Canes. That money is going with me to the Wars in Christchurch this weekend. Up the mighty Wars, my favourite team, any code, Mikey. Wow. No, I added that last bit on.
0: I was going to say, I was raised eyebrow.
1: Yeah, I know. I'd never misquote texts. Sorry about that, Mikey. Did you just have a little turn? Have you got a...

0: the user catcher. Hello, boys. Rico and Anton Leonard Brown. Are they going to make the team? I hope not. Time for fresh blood. We know what they can do. Cheers, Christos. So do you say leave them out? We know what they can do. And if the newbies don't perform, put them back in. I'm paraphrasing Costa. And who's your All Blacks captain, Staffy? Cam Roygaard. That'd be mine, but that's not who they're going to pick. I think Rennie will pick Ari Savia captain, Geordie Barrett vice captain. That's what I think he's going to do. And he might pick a vice captain who's the midweek captain. Good question, Ryan. We'll get a break. We'll come back with Cam Leslie, the wonder. Is that what we're doing next, Jacob? Yeah, wonderful para athlete. He'll join us straight after this break.
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2: Let's go back through the years.
0: Yes, we go back through the years.
13: And you know what it is this week. You know what it is this week with the Hurricanes hosting the Super Rugby Final of 2026. They also did in 2016, 10 years ago, where they hosted the Lions in the Super Rugby Final. It was on August the 6th. It was the evening of that Saturday. The commentary team of Nisbet Marshall and Ian Stockley-Smith. Hurricanes team, oh, with some great names. Lonnie, the Tongan Bear Uhila. What a play. What a player he was. Dane Coles, the great man. Ben May, the man that refused to retire or they wouldn't let retire. Vi Fifita and Michael Fatialofa. Brad Shields played in this final 10 years ago, as did Adi Savia, Victor Vito, a backline star started at the time, TJ Perenara, Bowden Barrett. An unsung hero of that season was Willis Halaholo at second five. Matt Proctor, brother of Billy. Corey Jane, the coach.

0: coach. He's on the right wing. And James Marshall, the assistant coach of the Crusaders, he's at fullback. Coaching the Hurricanes was a very quietly spoken but very effective Chris Boyd. And coaching the Lions on their visit to Wellington was Sam Ackerman's father, Johan, head coach of the Lions. Let's relive that magical game of 10 years ago.
1: So the Hurricanes right to left with the wind in the first half as Yankees kicks off and he keeps it low. And he wouldn't want this to go dead, and it's not going to do that. So they'll come back.
2: Yep.
1: Well, yes, in fact, it is going back, isn't it?
2: Yeah, that's right.
1: Into the in-goal area. So first mistake, and we did think the conditions would have an effect. Carried on by Uhila, went back. Now Barrett stands to kick through. Here's Corey Jane. Corey Jane scores the opening try.
3: Thank you. I have a decision.
4: Yeah.
3: Glenn.
4: Yeah.
3: Within two phases,
4: yeah.
3: Gold 6 has knocked the ball on.
4: Yeah.
3: So consequently, there is no try.
4: Yeah. Thank you. No try, not by Gold 6.
1: Bowden Barrett. And register first points in the final and sneaks it in. So it's a penalty goal that gets the game underway, which has been impressive in the last couple of games. Now, Yankees, Lloyd loved the pass, Mapu got it, and he put it straight into the arms of Corey Jane, and this time he scores. So, Elton, Yankees, and that is right on target. So the Lions have their first points in the final, and it's 10 points to 3. So in it goes, Whiteley wins it, and the clerk clears for touch, and the halftime whistle sounds at the stadium in the 2-16 final, and the Hurricanes have the lead by 10 points to 3. So the kickoff is made, and we're underway in the second half of the final. And player not held, a great run here by Jaco Creel. Keeps it low and drills it over, and it's 13 points to 3. So Perenara stands at the front. Salvia is playing in the halfback role. Oh, they've thrown it short, and oh, the Lions have lost it. A dive. Barrett reckons he scored.
5: Well, where did he come from? First of all, Ian Skeen's going to have to try and find out who did ground this first. While we're all watching the Hurricanes player that was on the inside, I think it was Riccatelli, possibly. Barrett comes out of nowhere, so as it goes backwards, they make an absolute meal of this to the Lions, which you'd have to say they've done a bit of in the second half.
1: Right, now this will tell us. And that's pretty conclusive.
5: Yes, it is.
3: Glenn, you may award the try.
1: Seconds remaining as the Lions get possession for one last shot at it. Siren goes. And a penalty to the Hurricanes.
0: Glorious, glorious. Oh, one of one titles that the Hurricanes have won.
6: Yep.
0: Glorious. I am genuinely fizzed for this. Sam Lashes Casey joins me from the Lash and Millsy show today.
6: Yes, that's correct. Yep.
0: Great
6: if we get there, geez, we've just had a huge blow up.
0: What's happened?
6: Ah, the listeners know about it because we argued about it last Friday, and it's literally gone every day since.
0: Oh, don't tell me, something to do with cricket.
6: Well, it's if you're a teenager right now, is it easier to play Test cricket for New Zealand or be an All Black?
0: Test cricket for New Zealand.
6: Yeah, I think hands down.
0: But comfortably.
6: We've argued about it a lot, and I'm actually tired of it, and it's actually ruining our relationship, so we need to get past it and just agree to disagree, I think.
0: Well, if they keep recalling 35, 36-year-olds, it shows there's nothing coming through.
6: Oh.
0: Am I speaking your language?
6: You're speaking my language.
0: Oh, okay. Yeah.
6: But yes, no, on the final, look, it's going to be a cracking game. Absolute cracking game. Can't wait for it. Hopefully, I felt like when they played each other in Hamilton, teams just, they just played within themselves a little bit. They were both pretty keen to get that win. I just hope they just balls to the wall. Yeah. And the best team will win. I said the other day, I think a team will win this game. I don't think they'll lose it.
0: I just hope it doesn't suffer from what I call Star Wars-itis. Like, it was the most expensive movie ever made. The massive anticipation for it. And when I watched it, and it was just soft.
6: I know what you mean.
0: You know, like, the anticipation. Really, does a game with this anticipation live up to it?
6: Yep.
0: Like, the anticipation for a close contest, Chiefs-Crusaders, was there. No one could confidently pick what would happen. You might lean slightly one way, but no one could predict that outcome. I think all four winning margins are on the table. Either side 12 and under, either side 30 and over. Anything could happen.
6: Oh, it can, and that shapes up as to be a mouth-watering clash based on the reasons you just said. I think I'm Chiefs, sir. I think I'm Chiefs.
0: Leaning?
6: No.
0: Not emphatic.
6: Yeah, no, I am. Well, I've got good friends in the Hurricanes as well, so I don't want to say it too loud.
0: No, I just want to lose friendships, lose alliances. If you look at what games have been put on the park.
6: Yep. I think the Chiefs will win sort of 8-14. Tight margin.
0: Yeah, see, I think the Chiefs can win. The only reason I lean slightly towards Hurricanes, removing my bias, that I do want the Hurricanes, their repeated good performances lends me to believe you can almost nearly guarantee a good performance from them. The Chiefs haven't played really, really well the whole time. Anyway, we're running out of time. I've got to find out what's on your show, Ashley.
6: Okay,
0: got 60 seconds.
6: Nathan Hindmarsh on the show just to review what on earth went on with the New South Wales Blues and what's going to happen in Game 3. What will Laurie do to try to save his job?
0: Resign.
6: Yeah, exactly. A lot of people are calling for it. Lukey Jacobson, the captain of the Chiefs. We'll chat to him too. We'll talk to Rando. We'll place categories. We'll cross into out the gate. Hopefully Duplessis Kariffi too, if the Hurricanes are off the grass in time. Both captains keen to have a chat to them. Chiefs going down to Wellington tonight. They mean business.
0: Well, they want a good night out. Yeah. That's what they want. Better night in Wellington than Hamilton, I give you the tip.
6: Oh, I wouldn't be so sure, Steph. I've had some crackers in Hamilton.
0: Yeah, you don't need vaccinations in Wellington, let's be honest. So that's Lashes. He'll be battling with Millsy for 3 hours from three. We'll wind up the show after this.
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6: Just a quick note of gratitude to all of you fine people out there. I probably don't say it enough, but I just love your phone calls and I love your text messages. You're all dead set champions and it's so cool to spend my afternoons with you. Ken's had a retort to the new names of the Blues. He suggested the Auckland Empire. Not bad, Ken. Not bad. Daniel was at that Hurricanes final. He says what a final that was, and it was freezing as heck that night too. Too slow to get tickets this time. Cheers from Daniel. Oh, glory days, Daniel. Maybe there's another one just around the corner. And Brett from Chatswood, or Brett Chatswood. He's either Chatswood in Australia or Chatswood in the North Shore. Anyway, Steph, I'm currently on a delayed Air New Zealand plane on the tarmac in Melbourne. Kurt Capel and Mitch Barnett are both on the plane. Fair to say one has a smile, the other one doesn't. The MCG put on a great show. I'm so happy to be there for the Maroons' first MCG victory since 1975. By the way, league royalty Kevvy Walters is on the plane too. Cheers, Brett. Yeah, Kevvy Walters is part of there's a big Legends lunch that I think the Warriors are hosting, business and fans and stuff, and Kevvy Walters is one of the speakers, attendees. Great stuff. Great stuff. The weekly arguments will continue. Millsy and Lashes commence.
5: Thanks to SEN. Tune in for live FIFA World Cup commentary of Switzerland versus Bosnia and Herzegovina. 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
9: 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The gloves are off. It's Millsy and Lash on Sport Nation. We'll be right back.

0: just got the feet up on the footrest. You've put your seat back in a lean back position. You've got a wee bag of popcorn in front of you. And you pulled the mic right close to you, so I feel like you've got something to say.
1: Well, no, I just think more and more I think about it, you are actually a genuine mug.
0: Me?
1: Yep.
0: Okay.

0: the game's gone, isn't it? The game's gone.
1: The game's gone. The game's gone.
2: The game's gone. The
3: game's gone. Where is it?
1: Where is it?
2: It's gone. Game's gone.
1: Game's gone.
2: It was in our hands,
4: but then it disappeared.
5: That in itself just shows how far gone the game has gone.

0: there are a lot of people coming for my head. So tonight's a big night. And remarkably, at this time, we generally have around maybe 5,000 in the pot. Right now, at 3:08, there is 13,292 in the pot as we speak. We will have the $1,000 bonus cash from the good people at Betcha as well. We'll have the races, obviously, out of Addington, as we always do. Dan Fogarty calling down there, and he's been red hot in recent, white hot, in fact, in recent times. So he'll be hopefully having a few winners for us as well. Gosford, Northam, Dolby, Moe, they are all our Australian thoroughbred venues. And there is a New Zealand NBL game on tonight that we always like to bet into. So that is between the Southland Sharks and the Taranaki Airs. Southland 110, Taranaki $6.50. So we'll find something to play along with there. But if you want to get involved, jump onto your Betcha app. Find the pot just search out the gate when you go to Bet Social. You'll find it through there. Put as much or as little as you like into that. Do it responsibly, please, R18. And hopefully we can get to profit land for a sixth week in a row.
1: Yeah, how good would that be?
0: That'd be very good. It'd relieve a lot of pressure.
1: Kyle, Guy finds himself in a position at the moment that you obviously have a lot of experience in. And that's the spot being under pressure in the side. So what advice would you have for the little master as he looks to, you know, pick up where they left off last week when he wasn't there?
2: Well, I think he's in a great position, to tell you the truth. They played well last week, but perhaps his performances leading up to last week elevated them to have that record result.
0: Thanks, Melzy.
1: Yeah, there you go.
2: He comes in.
0: That's why he's a leader.
1: Yeah.
2: He comes in with fresh legs. That's a positive. The others are putting more weight on their shoulders, to tell the truth. And so I think the little master will quite easily just turn the page, slip into his position there. I will not be surprised come end of out the gate tonight that the little master is MVP.
1: Yeah. What about at the end of Millsy and Lash?
2: This show is odds on actually not to last till 6 o'clock.
1: That being said, on a serious note, cricket overnight, 291 for 7. A lot of the batters got starts, which obviously all compiles and it all adds up. And we find ourselves, after losing the toss, Kyle, in a relatively decent position, one would thought, if we can squeeze out another hour's worth of batting potentially.
2: Yeah, well, the important piece of information you gave us just then was that we lost the toss.
0: Yep.
2: I actually thought the English bowled a bit short on that wicket. I think our boys would have been very dangerous, pill in hand, having a bowl in the first session last night down in South London at the Oval. But look, when you get put in, if we can get through to, say, 350 tonight, which we will still have to play very well, like Kyle's in, he's only on a couple. Obviously, Glenn Phillips is the one who is clearly in good form. He got runs last week and a half ago at Lords. So if he can swing the willow and we get to 350, I think the guys would be pretty pleased with that, having been inserted. I think the next two days at the Oval, without question, will be the best batting days. So it'll be tough for us to get out there. We have to bowl in good areas. Bowl touch fuller. I really felt the English just bowled a bit short in that first session last night. So if our boys could bowl a touch fuller, really expose the outside edge, and hopefully get some early wickets, build some pressure, and that should put us in good stead, because I do think we're a good side. Yes, we came out on the wrong side of the ledger at Lords, but Lashes, as you know more than anyone, that's cricket.
1: Little Marcy, you taking the cricket in the Origin last night?
0: I took in more of the Origin than the cricket, actually. I did watch a bit of the cricket, and look, I'll just leave it at what Millsy said, because he is the former international cricketer and he was bang on in terms of that assessment. I think 291 for 7 after being put in is not a bad first day. As he said, I think 350 is probably the target if they can get more than that. Phillips is looking outstanding, and geez, we talked about him yesterday a little bit, Millsy, and I would like to see him ahead of Blundell in the batting order. I know Blundell batted all right yesterday as well for 51. But I just think Phillips is, I semi think he's underutilised in that team. I think he's so bloody good. I actually think he's one of our better cricketers at the moment, Glenn Phillips. And so I wouldn't mind seeing him up a spot, perhaps. I know it's not a massive deal when it's that part of the order, but wouldn't mind him switching perhaps with Blundell. But that's by the by. I thought they were okay. And yeah, hopefully they can add another. I'd like to see them get to 400, really. 350, I think, is the minimum that they need to get to off the back of where they're at the moment.
1: Okay, there you go. Not too much to ask. No. Just like the punters wanting to be out of profit.
0: Well, that's exactly right, Sam. And re-origin,
1: yeah.
0: The result was a foregone conclusion, really, wasn't it? Because New South Wales just don't know, and I'm not, I don't have a foot in either camp. I'm very neutral, but they just don't know how to win a series, really, do they? On a regular basis.
1: Yes. It seems like they don't get origin, and we'll talk about that shortly in the agenda, no doubt. But, I mean, I turned to my flatmate last night at halftime and said, the Queenslanders, they could flog them here if they get their footy on, like Slater likes to say. But like, jeepers, George. That was an embarrassment second half from Laurie's Blues. And dead set, he's a red card away from being fired mid-series. Without question.
0: That's probably true, actually.
1: Yeah.
0: That is probably
1: Caitlin
0: true.
1: Caitlin doesn't get sent off. They get beat by 20 both games and Laurie doesn't even go up to Suncorp, I think.
0: That's a fair point.
1: Interesting indeed.
0: Mm. Well, good luck, fellas.
1: Hey, thanks, little master.
0: I think you guys need more luck than we do tonight, actually.
1: Yeah, no, there's a bit going on. There's a bit going on. Kyle and I are sort of at loggerheads with one another, but that's all right, yeah.
0: Sometimes I wish we could film what happens before we go on here, just for people to understand.
2: How I get bullied?
0: Well, yeah, that.
2: Mm.
1: Well, the biggest Achilles heel we have is the thing called broadcasting standards.
2: I thought they were going out the back door.
1: Well, they might just be, but we still have to abide by them for now, otherwise you'd be copping a right serve. Make no mistake.
0: See you, gents.
1: Rightio, go well, little master, there on Out the Gate tonight. Back with the crew, the full crew, the full house it will be. You can sign up to the pot, of course, on Trackside.
3: 5:30-ish it'll close, I'd imagine.
1: 5:30-ish, the little master says the pot will close, and as you say, it could be a record-breaking pot to start with for the boys. For sure. So make sure you sign up to that via the Betcher app or scan the QR code on Trackside. Colombia still up 1-0 over Uzbekistan. 54 minutes gone. We will take a break, come back here on the Millsy and Lash show on a Thursday and get stuck into an agenda. This is, of course, brought to you by the great teams at Kogan Mobile and Farmlands. Rural never calls winter a problem. It's just another season. Farmlands, rural never rests.
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6: 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Before we get into the agenda, have we look at the text machine, 8833 is the number. Laurie Daly or Worry Daly, it's not over at all, but poor Loz will be sitting down to do wheeze as he ponders how to beat the Maroons at Suncorp in a few weeks' time. Yeah, he looks a man devoid of answers, to be quite honest. Hi guys, Laurie Daly looked like he had been on a week-long bender. Why didn't he activate the bench earlier? His halves were ghosts. MIA, nah, he is average. Billy takes workers, sprinkles some old heads and brings in some young guns and stands beside them. He is the coach who I would play for. That's from Tim in the 09. That's fair. It very much looks like one side's definitely playing, not necessarily for the coach, but really going above and beyond. And Laurie, the leaks coming out before game two were he's very much uninspiring. And it certainly looked like that for sure. If Millsy and Lashes were sports teams, who would each be? Lashes could be the late 80s, early 90s Detroit Pistons, bruising and unapologetic. The Bad Boy Pistons, I think they were called. Millsy, like the Australian Test cricket team in the late 90s, early 2000s, ruthlessly disciplined and dominant. You happy with that comparison, Kyle?
7: On point, good assessment.
6: Are you two the Stadler and Waldorf of sports radio? What's that?
7: Sorry? You don't know who Waldorf and Stadler are?
6: Millsy will know that reference, Lashes.
7: Oh, I do.
6: Says the texter. Yeah, what are they?
7: Well, Waldorf and Stadler are from the Muppets, which is very apt because you are a Muppet.
6: Yeah, I can accept that.
7: And they are two old boys that used to sit up in the theatre in a little sort of like a private kind of balcony thing.
6: Yeah,
7: and
6: yeah,
7: they would argue amongst each other and abuse everyone else.
8: That is bang on, actually. I've never heard anything so true.
7: Waldorf and Stadler, yeah. So they bicker amongst each other all the time over who's right, who's wrong. And so,
6: it does very much.
8: That texter
6: like
8: is on the money, actually.
7: And we probably are Muppets.
6: Yeah. Are you two talking to anyone from the Warriors today, head of their game in Christchurch? We had the assistant coach on yesterday, so we'll probably touch on that on tomorrow's show on Friday as we preview the big weekend of sport. BSA complaint. Sam Ackerman dropped a C-bomb this morning, says Mark.
7: Really?
6: Yeah, I did hear it was a bit of a Freudian slip, maybe a mix-up of words.
7: Are we talking to Sam later on? Who are we talking to?
8: I think we are.
6: Yeah.
8: You're going to put the bird into him, Kyle?
7: No, I'd just be good to get his assessment on what happened last night.
8: So you're going to put the bird into him?
7: No.
6: Your same game multi came close, Lash. Yeah, it did. Believe me. Although, not really close, because Dylan Lucas, jeepers, they didn't even really get any.
7: What was your multi?
6: I had Queensland to win, second half high scoring half, Hamiso Tabuai-Fido to score, Selwyn Cobbo to score, Dylan Lucas to pounce on a Nathan Cleary grubber on debut, but never got the opportunity for that last part to happen, unfortunately.

0: Nation. 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
14: Money talk.
15: Yeah, watch and bet live on your favourite sports and racing. Download the TAB app today. It is, of course, R18. Do it responsibly. Millsy, you know what I'm going to ask you. Well, let me tell you. So, for your Millsy's multi this week, you'll take a horse, you have to go to the super final, and you have to go to the Warriors Cowboys.
16: I haven't been told yet, Lash. Okay. So, I haven't been told yet. So, it'll be something like that. When are the All Whites playing next?
15: Monday.
16: So it might even be that perhaps I have to go into.
15: Oh, yeah?
16: Well, I don't know. I need to find out what I need to head into. Lash? Well,
15: do you want me to help you out?
16: Go on. You do it. Because last time you actually put something up, I took you on and took you down. So maybe that's what I need.
15: I don't know if you did, eh?
16: I 100% did.
15: No. Okay. What I would do for Millsy's multi is I'd go the Chiefs –

0: But I think the Chiefs can win, but I'll go get within nine or win. $1.47. That sound all right?
1: Keep going. You keep talking.
0: Okay.
1: Where's the other?
0: And then I'll go to the rugby league on a Sunday. And 8833, if you need, with Millsy's Multi, definitely needs some help. So if you've got any suggestions, then please do let us know. The early game on Sunday, Warriors at home. You'd expect them to bounce back, but what else you can expect is points.
1: Who have they got?
0: They got the Cowboys.
1: Oh, yeah.
0: And the Cowboys can turn it on from anywhere. They are a very, very good side.
1: So the Mitch Barnett's not playing, is he? It's funny how they don't do that. They don't play They didn't do that after game one either. He needs some fresh for the playoffs.
0: He does. It's interesting from Webby. I'd go over 46.5 points at $1.53. Chuck that in Millsy's Multi. Okay, and then I'll go to racing on Saturday. I've got one for you, Kyle. In fact, I might have two or three for you, to be quite Francis with you, Kyle. Okay. Might have two or three for you if I just go to the races and find them.
2: Just on the Warriors boys, Barnett and Capewell are named in the like extended reserves, so I guess if they can front, they will. Is that sort of how it works?
0: Yeah, that's definitely.
1: It depends how they pull up.
2: Yeah.
1: But I know they're conscious of they play a lot of footy now.
2: Yeah, definitely.
1: So
2: they weren't even named after game one. I don't even think they made the extended bench. So, I mean, they're named on the extended bench. So I guess it's just up to them and Weeby. But, yeah.
0: And we will go Cosmic Dream.
1: Oh, we know that horse.
0: Yep.
1: What's the weather forecast this week?
0: Not too bad. Cosmic Dream top two, Kyle. Yeah, to bed.
1: Oh, slip. Great draw too, Cosmic Dream.
0: $4.30 you get. That'll be boosted to fives.
1: You know, I like Cosmic Dream.
0: There's
1: that could definitely
0: multi,
1: be
0: okay.
1: One I'll be heading into, Lash, once I take a dive into it on a Thursday night.
0: Simple, simple stuff if you play it right. G'day, boys. Razors Barbars is a pretty stacked team, but the Box are out of this world from Doug. Yeah, no, you're dead right. I mean, the Box are missing Sasha Feinberg too, Malcolm Marks, amongst others, so... Very, very good outfit. And Razor Ray back on the grass. Good to see him back on the grass. And some very good names in that Barbar side too. Lachlan Boshier, vice-captain. Miracle Fire Lungy from Moana Pacifica. Good to see him getting a gig. TJ Petanara's captain at 9. Alex Nankerville, former chief at 12. Andrew Calloway. Vakatawa from France. Any other Kiwis involved there? Harry Plummer off the Pine. So they'll have a good old-fashioned... party those Barbars, and the Box should obviously be far, far, far too good. Multi today, Ryan Fox paying $2.50 boosted on Betcher to make the cut at the US Open.
1: Did you see some of the rough? Have you seen it?
0: Yeah.
2: Whew. Soup. How can you even play out of that, boys?
1: Brutal.
0: Fairways are quite forgiving, though.
1: Yeah.
0: Quite wide, so if you miss them, you probably should be punished, and that certainly looks like what it's going to...
1: Who won at Shinnecock last time? Was that Brooks?
0: Yeah, it was Brooksy.
1: Yeah, okay. Don't mind Brooks.
0: No. Laurie Daly has won game one 5 times as a coach and only won one series, which is... That's
1: telling.
0: Yeah, that is very telling from that
1: It's kind of weird because we've interviewed him once or twice.
0: Yeah.
1: And we've seen him on telly heaps and beautiful player. He seems like a good fella.
0: Yeah.
1: Do you know what I mean? Like, he seems like a really good person.
0: Smart man. Then the boys would really get along with and want to, you know, sort of play
1: buy
0: for
1: into
0: in a
1: him.
0: Way. But nah.
1: Because you can tell they play for Billy a little bit, you know?
0: Without question. But also what's telling is you see the footage coming out of Queensland camp. Slater's literally out there on the grass, footy skin in hand, talking through all the nuances, where they should be, why they're doing this, why they're doing that. And he's only, you know, recently retired. And that's why I say I think nowadays more than ever in sport, it's almost a young man's game. And Laurie's come back in after a hiatus and is maybe not sort of on the money about the modern day game.
1: Yeah, you've mentioned that a lot actually when it comes to rugby.
0: I think translates as well to rugby league. But we can't forget, as Gareth says, fellas, one of you may recall series blowouts where New South Wales absolutely towed up Queensland. One game I think Ryan Girdler scored about 50 points himself, swings and roundabouts. New South Wales won up at Suncorp last year in game one. So they should, you know, should take some confidence from that, but...
1: Oh, unless they've got absolutely no chance. You give them a hope.
0: No, I don't give them a hope. I think Queensland will win comfortably. But It's a shame you couldn't do Millsy's multi on a Wednesday, eh? You'd label them.
1: Yeah, you would. Like the Chiefs last week against Crusaders, $1.55, whatever it was.
0: Well, that was free cash. Well, speaking of $1.55, that's what Queensland are after game three.
1: That's free cash.
0: You reckon that's free cash?
1: Oh, 100%. How could they quite possibly turn that around?
0: Yeah. That's as close to 55% interest as you'll get, isn't it?
1: What would the score have been if Ponga didn't get sent off in game one?
0: Oh, I think it probably would have petered out to like a 32-8.
1: 32-8?
0: Yeah.
1: Well, they get last night 49.
2: 44?
0: 44.
1: Yeah. Okay, there's what? Just under 80, 77 points.
0: Mm.
1: And then, well, they get last night 22?
2: 22 or 24 as well.
1: It's going to be an absolute cricket score.
0: There you have it. The former cricketer himself thinks Origin will be a cricket score in game three. What say you? 8833, all your texts and correspondence. Nathan Hindmarsh, the New South Wales great, after 4 o'clock, and plenty more still to come on the Millsy and Lash show here on Sport Nation. Thanks to Kogan Mobile and Farmlands. We'll be right back. Talking money, then you're
3: talking. The Warriors came up just short last week with a tight 2-point loss to the Sharks. They're still sitting inside the top four, but after back-to-back losses, the Wires will be desperate to get back to winning form. This week, they head to Christchurch for a historic occasion, the club's first ever match at Takaha. Join Sam Hewitt and Sam Ackerman for live commentary. The Warriors against the Cowboys kick off 4 p.m. Sunday, live right here on Sport Nation. 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
1: 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Daily reminds me a lot of Ooh-Ah, Razor Ray. Looks slightly on edge in the box after potentially having a huge one the night before. He does look very edgy.
2: Well, game one he did.
1: Yeah.
2: Jeez, he was up and about
1: then. And last night, almost answerless, wasn't he, Kyle? To be fair, Billy showed a fair bit of emotion last night too.
2: They had to.
1: Yep.
2: They needed that.
1: They do. I tell you who else shows emotion. Clark Laidlaw. He can get fired up, the old Scotsman. Whereas Jono Gibbs a bit more mellow, isn't he?
2: Yeah, Jono Gibbs is very mellow.
1: Yeah.
2: I like it.
1: It's interesting. And what's going to be, you know, Clayton McMillan obviously went to the final three times with this side and fell short. Be very interesting. Jono obviously got the best out of his troops from the get-go last week. And they're a good side. The Hurricanes are a good side. It's going to be one-on moments, but sometimes you can win moments if you're right royally dialed in for the occasion. And if Jono can fine-tune that and get the best out of his charges, it'll go a long way to the Chiefs getting over the hump. Because I think Millsy, we will talk about it a little bit later in the show, hopefully we can get one of the captains on, but at some stage the momentum's going to shift against the Hurricanes.
2: Mm.
1: And unlike the Chiefs, who have got previous finals experience to recall and learn from, how are they going to withstand and not bend and not break when that momentum eventually does shift?
2: But I think there's too many big players in that Hurricane side to fall into that trap.
1: I know, but none of them have been to a Super Rugby final.
2: Yeah, but a lot of them have played some big test matches.
1: Very true.
2: Key players have been in some big test match environments.
1: Squeaky bum time, isn't it, for the men from the nation's capital? Still plenty to come here on the Millsy and Lash Show on Sport Nation. After this break at the top of the hour, we'll get to Nathan Hindmarsh to talk a little bit of Origin.
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0: next time.
1: I hear enjoy both life. Those. You got. Yeah. I agree. You got.
2: My issue is, I love beer.
0: Yeah.
1: Yeah, that does it. Yeah. Do you drink the low carb stuff though, Millsy?
2: The sport beers.
1: Yeah.
2: Yeah, I've switched into the sport beers.
1: Yeah, the low carb stuff's good.
2: But then I make up for it when I'm with the lads on the Guinness.
1: Ah,
2: that's I really enjoy
1: it. It's like
2: Guinness.
1: A loaf of bread in a Guinness, is it not?
2: I really enjoy it.
1: Lash, didn't get your favourite naan bread at the Indian shop?
0: Oh, I don't frequent Indian too often. To
1: oh,
0: be
1: really?
0: Fair.
1: Oh, you're missing out. You're missing out.
0: I think it's down the pecking order when it comes to takeaways. I'll have it at about fourth or fifth.
1: Seriously?
2: What's she want?
0: Minimum spud, fish and chips.
2: What?
1: No, kid. Yeah, he got it out.
2: Did he say fish and chips?
1: Yeah, he did.
0: Fish and chips.
2: Your fish and chips.
0: Then I'd go.
2: Oh, can you please clip that up? The little master will want to hear that.
0: Then I'd go Japanese.
1: Japanese, yeah.
0: Then I'd go Thai.
1: Where's pizza ranking in here for you? Anywhere on the list?
0: Nah, pizza's a bit average.
1: Okay.
0: What else would you... Oh, now I'd have Indian ahead of Chinese, I think.
2: Okay.
1: There you go.
0: Right, it's time to get a little bit serious here on the show and talk to New South Wales.

0: or New South Wales doesn't get Origin, I think that's a load of crap, to be honest with you. But it's a game between two sides, and there has to be a winner in the end. And at the moment, Queensland are doing a better job. It's as plain and simple as that. They've, you know, they worked us over in that second half. They didn't allow players like, you know, Mitch Moses, Nathan Cleary to get in the game. Robson at number nine was, you know, he was out there, but he didn't, wasn't allowed to be crafty, that sort of stuff. So, yeah, they just, but Queensland in that second half, they just came out. We didn't get in an arm wrestle. Arm wrestling in the first half was okay because we had Mitch Moses kicking it deep. Mm. We were taking a bit of ground off them. Queensland, on the other hand, Munster's not a big kicker of the ball. Walker's not a huge kicker of the ball. So we're just grabbing 10, 15 metres every time we got into that bit of arm wrestling, improved our field position. And that's what seemed to keep us in the game. That second half, that didn't exist.
1: That being said, it's still 1-1 in the series and all to play for up at Suncorp. So I can't imagine the Maroons changing too much with their group. What does Laurie Daly do with his merry men in blue?
0: Mate, you're asking the wrong bloke. I've honestly got no idea. And this is the thing, when you come up with a Queensland side like that, how do you combat them? What do you do? What's the right decisions? You know, do you bring Ola Kawatu back for a bit of size? I honestly have no idea how to get around these guys, because they're just across the board. You've got strike at fullback for Queensland in Ponga.

0: 3. 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

0: Saturday week in the rumble and rustle up in the Bay of Islands.
1: Oh, yeah.
0: All the politicians and former All Blacks. I'm in the loose forward trio with Tane Randall, and I don't have any footy boots.
1: What size are you?
0: Size 12.
1: Okay.
2: You're a big man. I thought they'd get you off the back, number eight, eh?
0: No, well, the former All Black captain that played number eight is probably best suited.
1: That's a class.
2: But you played class number eight for there. Auckland under 17s, didn't you?
0: This one was very, very young, Lashes. I'm nearly 50.
1: I heard class is permanent, though, Millsy.
0: Well, that never said a truer word.
2: Boys, what we have to do, though, in all seriousness, is we pull it back together. The Punters Club needs some money, Finn, and we've got $50 to spend on the
0: FIFA
2: World Cup.
0: We should be $800 up in this game.
1: We've been so close. Michael Olise should have scored a goal, didn't score one. And then Brazil and Morocco drew. And we would have been up serious coin for the great punters.
2: All right, what games tomorrow do you reckon are ones sticking out?
1: Look, this Czechia versus South Africa game, $1.83 for Czechia to get the win over a South African side that lost 2-0 to Mexico.
0: Bafana Bafana.
1: Yeah, Bafana Bafana.
0: I'll bounce back.
1: No Shaba Laba La in their team, I think was his name. Do we go here or do you want to go somewhere a little bit
2: more? No, we'll go there. Let's go. Yeah, we'll go Czech to win.
1: Just Czechia to win?
2: Nah. We're building the same game mold.
0: No, we're going to go for the jugular.
2: Yeah.
1: Wow, that's how we roll on.
0: And there's been,
1: Millsy,
0: do you know what this tournament has produced?
1: Goals.
0: It's through that.
1: Lots of goals.
0: Over 2.5.
1: Over 2.5?
0: There'll be 3 goals in this fixture.
2: Okay.
1: All right.
2: That's in there.
1: Yeah.
0: That's 210.
1: 289 I've got.
2: And let's get a goal scorer.
1: I actually couldn't even tell you a single player on either of these teams. That's the that is the only.
0: Oh, no, I've done some study.
1: Yeah. Have you?
2: No, Thomas Chory scores.
0: Yeah, Chory. He bangs him off both feet.
2: He's immoral.
0: Yep. Put him in for $2.90.
1: Thomas Chory.
2: Yep.
0: Into $1.83.
1: Into $4.50.
0: Three goals, over 2.5 goals in the match.
1: I've got $8.64 here, Lash. Does that sound about right?
0: Put the house on that.
1: You want to put the 50 on that?
0: 100%.
2: Okay. There you have it. Just held five, and we'll cross the T's and dot the I's, but that could be what we're doing for the Punters Club. We'll take a break here on Millsy and Lash on Sport Nation. Thanks to Kogan Mobile and Farmlands, and come back with Rando to provide us with all the information ahead of another big weekend of sport.
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16: He's got more stats than your Year 12 algebra teacher. 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
2: Certainly is. Rando, we love this time where he provides us with all the quirky stats heading into another big weekend of sport. Rando, welcome and mate. Really, really appreciate your time as always. The National Rugby League post-Origin. Always tough for people to get their head around about where they should be going. Knights Dragons kicks us off and the Knights are a little bit under strength.
17: Absolutely. It's always a tough time to pick this time of the year, but with some depleted teams, we might be able to see a couple more upsets, and it might start on Friday night as the Dragons, they'll be looking to defeat a top eight team for the first time this season. The last six games against top eight teams haven't ended too well. They've lost by 18 or more points, but they come up against the Knights side with Kalen Ponga expected to be rested. The Knights, they have lost four of their six games this season without KP. They've also lost their last seven Friday night games as well. So maybe an upset there in Newcastle.
0: Rando, the Tigers have fallen off a cliff and some are saying the Dolphins are king of the castle. What say you?
17: I think the Dolphins are the informed team at the moment. They're looking to make it seven wins in a row. They are unchanged from the side that demolished the Roosters last week. They've won six straight games by eight or more points. I think their line is at 7.5, which is very low for them. The Tigers, they don't do too well at Campbelltown. They've lost six of their last seven games at that venue. And as underdogs, they have lost their last four games by 28 or more points. So I think the Dolphins, they've got plenty of points in them. I just don't think the Tigers will keep up with them.
2: Does the train keep on running for the Panthers?
17: I don't see it stopping against the 16th place Titans. They had a good chance to beat the Tigers last week, but they were unable to do so. The Panthers have won seven straight against Gold Coast. They've won their last five games on the Gold Coast as well. The Titans, they don't fare too well against top eight teams at home. They have lost 26 of their last 29 games against top eight teams there on the Gold Coast. And the Panthers, whether they're home, whether they're away, they still get the job done. They've won five of their six games on the road this season by 12 or more points.
0: The Sea Eagles turbo charge for battle v Dogs.
17: Absolutely. Tom Trbojevic is back in the side there against the Bulldogs. And Manly, they have a great record against the Dogs with or without them. They've won 11 of their last 13 games, including their last three at a Core Stadium where this game will be played. The Dogs, they've struggled under lights this season. They've lost five of their last six night games. And Manly in the Fosball era are 6-0 when they are the bookies' favourites.
2: Sunday, Christchurch, new stadium, big game, big crowd, Warriors, Cowboys. What do you reckon here?
17: I'm kicking myself that I missed out on tickets for this one. It sold out just like that. It's the fourth consecutive sellout for a Warriors game in Christchurch. So the fans will be up and about for this one. They've won three of their last four games in Christchurch, the Warriors. They've won nine of their last 12 games in New Zealand against the Cowboys. The Cowboys made a little

0: bit of a personnel change. Jackson Purdue going in at 5'8". The Cowboys there are 1-7 with him in the halves. I think the way that he's been defending, the Warriors will be looking to attack him. You can look at Tamari Martin or Murata Nearcore for a bit of value for those both try scorers heading up against them.
1: The Raiders looking to keep their good record in Melbourne, and they'll need to.
0: Absolutely. They've struggled lately, obviously going down to the Eels and shut out by the Roosters a week before that. But they have won 5 of their last 7 games at Amy Park. The Storm, though, they are hard to beat, particularly with the factors coming into this game. They have won 10 consecutive day games at Amy Park. Their last 6 wins during the day have been by 24 or more points. Plus, the Storm have also won their last 7 games when they're coming off a bye as well. So plenty up against it for Ricky's men, but I tell you what, if there's any time to beat the Storm, it's right now.
2: Certainly so. Interesting game to finish this off in the NRL is the Roosters versus the Sharkies. What do the stats say, Rando?
0: This is a cracker, probably the game of the round. Nicho Hynes looks set to be back there for the Sharks. And haven't the Sharks been flying without them? They've won 4 straight, whilst the Roosters, they've lost 3 of their last 4 games. The Sharks have a good record against the Roosters, winning 3 of their last 4 games at Allianz Stadium as well. And the Sharks, they haven't been afraid to go to battle with the top 8 sides. They have won 4 of their last 5 games against top 8 opponents as well. So I think the Sharks will close out the round with an upset.
1: Rando, Super Rugby final, we can't split them. Canes, Chiefs, how do you see it?
0: I mean, there's been years of pain for the Chiefs. They haven't won a Super Rugby grand final since 2013. This is their 4th grand final appearance in a row. Surely they can get the job done, but they're up against the Canes side who have won 11 straight home games. But in saying that, the Chiefs have won 4 of their last 6 at Henry Stadium. The Canes have also lost 2 of their previous 3 Super Rugby grand finals as well. If you're looking at historically and putting the two teams aside, the favourite is 13-3 in Super Rugby grand finals since 2009. So maybe it is suggesting that the Canes get their first Super Rugby final win in 8 years. But if you are looking for try scorers here, there's going to be plenty of interest between Josh Morby and Fehi Finiangafo. I'm going to stuff up his name. I've even hyphenated for myself.
2: Yeah, Finiangafo. That's the one.
0: That's the one. Apologies to him. But I think it's between those two trying to break the record for most tries in a Super Rugby season. Ben Lamb's record in trouble. Fehi's already on 16. He just needs one try to be the outright top try scorer. But Josh Morby, he loves scoring at Henry Stadium as well. So it's going to be an interesting battle between those two teammates as well as the Super Rugby final.
2: Certainly shapes as a great clash, that is for sure. Rando, where can the punters out there go and find you for any more of those glorious stats, mate?
0: You can find me on Facebook, Instagram, Twitter, and if you are looking for even more stats throughout the weekend, we've got the World Cup going on, of course, AFL, and the whole shebang on the Patreon at Random Stats Guy. Patreon is where you can Google to find that.
2: Brilliant, mate. Really appreciate your time. You go and enjoy your weekend of sport.
0: Appreciate it. I would say up the Waz this week, but they're playing the Cowboys, so I'll refrain from saying anything.
2: Fair enough, too. Go the Cows. Rando there with all the random stats ahead of a big weekend of sport. 13-3, the favourites in Super Rugby Grand Finals, Millsy.
1: Is it? What's the weather?
2: Since 2009.
1: Look, I know there's going to be weather, but what is the weather?
2: The weather is not flash at this stage. Not flash.
1: It's windy? Rainy?
2: Let's swirly. Have a look here.
1: Hey, tell what we do need to talk about. You get this weather out.
2: Yeah.
1: We'll dive into something else.
2: Okay. The Wellington weather, look, all good up until Saturday. Saturday at the moment, a few showers becoming widespread in the evening, Kyle.
1: Oh, blustery.
2: Yeah. Strong northwesterlies rising to gale in the afternoon. It's a dead set dive, that Wellington. They turned it on in 2015 for me.
1: Yep.
2: And my landers, that was a glorious day in the nation's capital. But that forecast doesn't look flash. Hopefully with the strong winds, Millsy, you know what that means? Blow through early.
1: Mm.
2: Get it out of the way.
1: Yep.
2: Anyway, what were you going to say?
1: I want to talk about Deadeye Dick.
2: Deadeye Dick?
1: Sam Walker.
2: How good a...
1: That kicking display last night, did you watch it, Fimble?
3: Yes, I did. 7 for 7.
1: It just... didn't even look like missing.
3: No.
2: Gun barrel straight.
3: Every time.
1: You took the words right out of my mouth.
3: Every time.
1: Just straight as an arrow, those kicks.
2: Yeah.
1: I know, you know sometimes people have a wee like little curve, fade or a little curve in. Jonathan Thurston, I don't know how he could kick goals, just from that big banana bend at hook he would do each time. But Sam Walker was just a thing of pure beauty last night.
3: It's a masterclass, actually.
1: Unreal.
3: Question for you blokes,
1: though.
3: We should
1: bring him for kicks.
3: Yeah, that'd be good. Question for you blokes. Who has better goal kickers, NRL or Super Rugby?
1: Different balls. Different balls.
3: It was just a straight up question.
1: Yeah, different balls. Different balls.
3: Can't compare it.
1: No, you can't. You cannot compare it.
3: How different are the balls? Actually,
1: they're heavier. I think the rugby league balls are a touch heavier.
2: Okay. Yeah, they are quite different. To be fair, what I would say about the NRL is they can just go a straight line across the field and practice from those spots. Very rarely do they have to kick from, you know, some of the spots that union players have to kick from.
3: Penalties and things like that.
1: At 10 meter and
2: so all that sort of thing.
3: Okay.
2: Can you know. Skew your percentages a little bit, but Jermaine Asako, Nathan Cleary, Sam Walker, obviously his display last night, some of the best goal kickers going around, and you know you got to tip your hat to them for sure. Rugby, geez, I mean there's some very very good sharpshooters up in the north. Our guys sort of tend to operate around that low 80%.
3: Damien McKenzie, I feel like, is pretty good goal kicker.
2: Yep,
1: the South Africans in the 2000s had some sharpshooters. Yeah. Wow,
2: pretty boy Percy.
1: Yeah, no, Percy Montgomery.
2: Yeah.
1: Post Stein or Mornay Stain?
2: Mornay
1: Stain, yeah.
2: He was a sharpshooter.
1: God, he was good.
2: Yeah. Your ex-boyfriend, Butch James.
1: Butch James?
2: Yeah. He was one of your old boys.
1: Was he?
2: Yeah.
1: Daniel Carter could kick a goal.
3: Yes, he could.
2: He right. could.
3: Johnny?
1: Johnny Wilkinson could kick a goal. Grant Fox, Frano Botica, Matthew Ridge, Daryl Halligan.
3: Yeah, wow.
2: Chuck. Woo. Definitely. The best at the moment would be Thomas Ramos, probably, from France. He's a dead-set sharpshooter, as good as it gets.
1: But Sam Walker last night, that was just wow.
2: Because he's got what I'd call a baby boot as well, like kicking out of hand, you know, end of sets and that. But his goal kicking was sublime.
3: The Warriors lack a good goal kicker, I reckon.
1: Doesn't give you your Tanner Boyd.
3: Tanner Boyd was at like 60-something percent before he got... Adam Pompey's not bad.
2: Yeah, but in saying that, you know, he missed a relatively easy one.
3: Yeah, well...
2: And that goes to my point around he was kicking that penalty from a spot where he really would have practiced from.
3: Yeah.
1: I tell you who kicked well last night in play was Munster.
2: Yeah.
1: Like, he was kicking almost like... You wouldn't know if he was going to kick or not.
2: Yeah.
1: Like, he could be passing the ball. Like, he didn't... Because sometimes when people kick, you can tell they get set up with their with their plant foot and what they're trying to
2: posture
1: do.
2: And all
1: all that stuff. He... Like, if he was playing poker last night with his running kicking game, 10 out of 10.
2: It's interesting you say that, because do you know what we watched Kill the Time before Origin and the toss of cricket? Casino Royale.
1: Did you?
3: Good movie.
2: Great movie.
3: Really good movie. Bond really day. Good. Love a good Bond flick, eh? It's good stuff.
1: Do you like the toss in cricket?
2: Nah, no.
1: Don't you?
2: I think it should go.
1: I love the toss in cricket.
3: Yeah?
1: Oh, just the edge to it.
2: Oh, yeah. There's definitely edge. Do you know
1: just don't know, because you... I always liked it because you didn't know what you were going to do in 30 minutes. Like, I could be strapping the bowling boots on.
3: And then you might go out and bat. Well, not you particularly.
1: No, not me. Or I'm having a coffee with a bacon buddy.
2: Yeah. Great result.
3: What would you rather be doing?
1: 30 minutes time, I'm either bowling first up or I'm having a coffee with a bacon buddy.
2: That's 30
1: minutes before the toss. Are you looking over to find out what's going on here?
2: I tell you what I'm not happy with is the odds for, you know, how you can punt on who will win the toss.
1: Well, I just had a look at this before in the rugby.
2: Oh, yeah?
1: Oh, you're talking cricket?
2: Yeah.
1: No, go on.
2: Isn't who will win the toss in rugby and cricket?
1: It's $1.87. Yeah.
2: Should be twos, shouldn't it? Should be a straight double up, 50-50 chance.
1: Yep.
3: Yeah.
1: But it's the edge, isn't it? It's the edge for the bookies, the house. No, the toss before, to win the first half. So you're saying before at the Caketon, it's going to be swirly or gusty?
2: Yep.
1: So in the Caketon, does a team play with the wind? Or is it swirl?
2: Yeah. It's hard to say, really. Everyone I talk to says it's very hard to identify.
1: You know, who's leading at first half, if you know they're going to be...
2: Playing with it.
1: With it. How do we find that out?
2: Well, you're smarter than the average bear. Rightio, we'll take a break here on Millsy and Lash on Sport Nation, thanks to Kogan Mobile and Farmlands, and come back to some of your texts on 8833 on the other side.

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0: That's a great way to put it. Lash, it depends how you identify. You could always have a crack at Super Rugby or Picky. We know you love that comp. That's fair call. Oh, yeah, that was an old favourite of Billy's, what Munster was orchestrating last night. The two passes out, then kick, draws up the centre as it looks like they're going to run it and keeps the centre out of escorting the defending winger. Clear flight path for the attacking winger. Jojo Fifita slash Selwyn Cobbo with momentum over the 5 foot three, Brian To'o. Game, set, match.
1: Good try that.
0: Gee, he was superb, Jojo Fifita. One of their unheralded stars.
1: Hey, there's a text here saying, looking forward to wrapping up at work, off to Kingsland for a butter chicken from the Heritage.
0: Yep.
1: Don't ask for the butter chicken's very good. Don't get me wrong, it's excellent. But just ask them what I had last night. It's called the chicken...
0: Malai.
1: Get medium spice. Make sure you get medium spice. Tell them I sent you up there and they might look after you. Who knows? But it is. I want your report card tomorrow about it. It's outstanding.
0: Okay. There you have it.
2: You're really talking it up,
1: That's very
2: he
1: good.
2: Is.
1: And a butter naan.
0: He is. Still a few more texts we will get to after this break, the top of the hour. Talk a little bit of Football World Cup. We will cross into the boys from out the gate. I'll beat Millsy at Scattergrees again, and that'll just about do us. Oh, Millsy's also got something he wants to get off his chest around the Super Rugby Team of the Year as well. So plenty happening. Thanks to Kogan Mobile and Farmlands. It's Millsy and Lash.
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0: dear, 3 minutes after five, Kyle Mills, and the air brakes, he never fails to make me laugh, dude. You've got a few challenges on the home front at the moment with the kids, just managing that. And your direct quote to me was, it's hard to manage kids when you're arguably the most immature one out of the lot.
1: In the house.
0: Yeah.
1: I actually think Frank's a little bit more disciplined.

0: dominated in the first half of their game against Ghana. Didn't take a chance. Ghana were awful. I don't think they had a shot in the first half, but they made a whole heap of changes and then stole it with a 94th minute winner. And if you can get the if you can check the replay, it's just a brilliant 95 sweeping move, 10 touches, and it's tapped in from about 3 yards. And the celebrations are just joyous. Carlos Queiroz, who is their manager, who is, oh God, he's coached so many teams over the years. Just watching him running to the Ghanaian fans to kiss the badge and show his love and affection was a really sweet moment. And Colombia have wrapped things up with a 3-1 win over the debutants, Uzbekistan, who I think Uzbekistan very much had stage fright in that first half. Don't think they had a shot on target. Much better in the second, and got it back to 1-1. Colombia led by one at the half, but the quality of Colombia, Luis Diaz in particular, he is an utter menace, and Colombia pick up 3 points.
1: Daniel, in the last World Cup, 2022 in Qatar, there were 13 draws in that World Cup. We've had 8 already at the completion of round one. Anything in that?
0: I thought this tournament was going to be a bunch of big boys bullying little kids due to the tournament being expanded out to 48 teams. Well, that was the narrative I heard from so many. But if there's one sport in the world that can scale up to this side and still maintain a really even playing field, it's this one. So, like, tomorrow you've got a host of games, including, one of the pools where both teams or all four teams drew in game number one. So it just shows you, Millsy, how much talent there is around the world. And also, that it's just this nature of the sport. I labour this point. I can't think of any other sports going around where you can quite literally dominate for 89 and a half minutes and lose.
2: Yeah, it is freakish, isn't it, how that can happen. And teams see their chances go by the wayside after absolutely, like you say, dominating the game. Tomorrow, we've got 4 matches and 4 pretty warm favourites, McCarty. Do you see it going the way of the favourite punters, or is there a potential upset amongst the first games of round two tomorrow?
0: Well, it's a really big game for Czechia and South Africa, both having losses. Bafana were probably the most disappointing side in round number one, so massive pressure on them. Czechia looked all right against South Korea, so I'd tip them to get all 3 points. Switzerland, Bosnia-Herzegovina, that smells like a draw, if not a Switzerland win, so you might want to look for the double chance there. Then it goes to Canada up against Qatar. Qatar's utterly stole a point against Switzerland, but you'd expect the Canadians at home in front of a raucous crowd to get the job done. But I just can't wait to the one in the afternoon, Mexico at the Azteca. That atmosphere for the opening game was just absolutely outrageously cool. And South Korea looked very good in their first game. So that's a matchup that could see the first team qualify for the second round.
2: Certainly could, and we look forward to round two's action coming out of the Football World Cup, and no doubt your call again on Monday as the All Whites look to, well, secure their spot, really. I mean, that's pretty much how it is, isn't it, Snake? They beat Egypt. They're absolute certainties to progress?
0: No, because how the other game went, they could still get eliminated by my count, but it seems like 99% sure that if you finish with 4 points, you will probably get through. So it's that dreaded cliche that you read in sports stories of the All Whites have all but secured. But if they can break that glass ceiling, that's in its own right needs to be celebrated. And I think we're a little bit more confident based on what we saw against Iran. But there is an asterisk against that. Missed opportunity, I get that. But Iran have had a really, really difficult build-up to this World Cup. And I just think Egypt have more quality and will pose a far bigger challenge. So, again, I think Darren Bazey said something along the lines of that the All Whites will have to be perfect. So, basically, they'll just have to be like you two.
2: Yeah, right, and that'll take them a long way. Snake McCarty, appreciate your time as always, mate, talking a little bit of football. You go well.
0: Up the Canes.
2: Oh, there he is. Up the Canes, the Wellingtonian. What a super final that shapes up to be.
0: Oh, nice gentle zephyr, I see. Come on.
2: So what is, well, that Snake, sorry, if you're still there, you still got me there, Snake?
0: Yeah.
2: Canes win Saturday night, All Whites beat Egypt Monday. I mean, talk us through your headspace after that.
0: Ooh, well, I've got a big party on Saturday night anyway, so I'm going to be in some state just based on the Canes winning in that equation. I'm a little bit petrified, though. That Chiefs monster has rounded into some form just at the right time. But, you know, all the noises from those who've been in and around the Canes, I keep hearing from people who kind of know things that it just feels like 2016 all over again. So, but they'll have to be excellent.
2: Yeah, no, they certainly will. Shapes to be a cracker. We can't wait for it. And we can't wait for your call on Monday. Appreciate you joining us, Snake. You go well.
0: Anytime. See you, Lashes.
2: Daniel and McCarty Millsy. There.
1: Thanks, buddy.
2: Joining us to provide a little bit more insight after the round one completion of the Football World Cup.
1: So 4 points, we're through 99%.
2: Oh, it's, yeah.
1: Yeah, so 32 teams go through.
2: Yes.
1: But then there's some... How many teams in the comp? 48.
2: Yeah, 48. So 16 miss out.
1: 16 miss out.
2: Yep. So you finish last and you pull your out, and then 8 of the 12 third place qualifiers go through. So
1: can sneak up.
2: I reckon we're a chance with 2 points.
3: You reckon?
2: Yeah.
3: So if we just get
2: a draw,
3: two draws
2: against Egypt
3: and a loss, a close loss against Belgium.
2: Yeah, it'll have to be a close loss, you'd think.
3: Yeah,
2: if we'd still be a chance.
3: If if we draw the next two games with 3 points,
2: we
3: have a chance.
1: Oh, gosh. But Cape Verde drew with Spain.
3: Oh, we have a right chance to draw with these two teams, but I think we lack a lot of pace, and Egypt and Belgium are the complete opposite. They have very rapid forwards. Like, if you look at our back line, we're pretty slow. Finn Sermon and Michael Boxall move like buses. So we'd be in a bit of trouble trying to mark Mo Salah down the right-hand wing.
2: He's got to park at ACOR.
1: Just park the bus. We should have done that at the back end of that game. But Cape Verde are ranked about 625th in the world.
3: Yeah,
1: and that sounds about right. Spain's second.
2: Yeah.
1: Mm. And they drew.
2: David versus Goliath.
3: There you go.
2: It was nil all, wasn't it?
3: Yep. I think so.
1: Both teams parked the bus.
2: Rightio, we'll take a break here on Millsy and Lash on Sport Nation. Thanks to Kogan Mobile and the great team at Farmlands, of course. We'll come back and find out what's on breakfast with Sammy Ackerman. We'll cross into Out the Gate. We'll play a game of Scattergory. So still plenty to come. Don't go anywhere.
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7: Certainly is, thanks to the great teams at Kogan Mobile and Farmlands. Rural never calls winter a problem, it's just another season. Rural never rests, particularly at Farmlands, that is for sure. I tell you who could be put to rest, though, and that's Laurie Daly. Sam Ackerman's not happy with his coach of his New South Wales Blues, and he joins us now from the breakfast show ahead of tomorrow's show. But firstly, you did the hard yakka, you would have stayed up late only to get up early for breakfast radio, and I can't imagine you would have got too much sleep out of frustration, Sammy.
8: Yeah, afternoon, lads. It was. I was still looking at the ceiling at 2:30 when the alarm goes off two hours after that. You're going, that's part of the frustration and going, I sacrificed my night for that. But no different than what I expected is the sad and honest truth of it. I think that if there was some decent play towards the back end when the game was gone from the Blues, but the tries they scored in the first half were fortuitous and really from Queensland dropping their standards rather than New South Wales raising theirs. So there is no cohesion, there's no game plan, there's no tactics, there's no plan around the use of the substitutes bench. It's a shambles. Laurie Daly, I said it this morning, Laurie Daly was one of my heroes as a kid. I had his poster on my wall.

0: Delight was there in the camp to hear on Tuesday that the final had sold out within 15 minutes of tickets going on public sale.
1: Yeah, boys are pretty pumped about that. Obviously, a good crowd last weekend, and a lot of these boys probably in their time at the Hurricane don't play in front of the full stadium. So, good buzz just around the whole club.
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0: and one third. First up, very good for a second at paying $3.10. I think we grabbed Lash's winnings into this, and it's going to be a nice, pretty little return.
1: Brilliant.
2: All to win?
0: Oh,
2: to win, obviously.
0: Yeah. Oh, that's what we did last week with Pip.
1: Yeah, dead right.
0: Yeah.
1: Pip, no, yeah. That is for sure.
3: Hey, thanks, gentlemen. Good to chat. Yeah.
4: He's cutting you off early, fella.
3: Yeah, I am.
4: See you, blokes.
3: See animosity in his voice. Millsy, I'm sorry for stealing your phone today, mate. I didn't mean to.
0: Yeah, no, that's all okay. It was busy lunchtime, wasn't it, Mitch? It was all and sundry was there.
1: Yeah, oh, well, it was like a counselling session for the little master. Yeah. Belly rubs and pats on the back, trying to boost his confidence because.
3: And then I come into the studio, talk to you blokes, and I'm going to have to go back to the counsellor just a few hours later.
1: Yeah, hey, you know, it's the old saying, 85% of jobs are lost when you're on annual leave, and I think that'll prove to be the case.
3: All right. See you, team. Good luck.
1: The boys from out the gate joining us. Oh, Guy Havelda.
0: He's under the pump.
1: He is.
0: I wish him well, though. Hope he does well tonight.
1: Yeah, no, we do. We do. She is all in jest. Rightio, 20 away from 5, what we'll do. We love it on a Thursday, don't we, Kyle?
0: What's that?
1: Last segment of the day. You and I go head to head because that's how we start and it's how we finish.
0: I'm exhausted.
1: I know you are, but
0: mentally,
1: I need you to
0: toast. Finballs?
2: I can tell, Millsy. Mm. Good luck then for this next segment.
1: Scattergrease after this break. Millsy and Lash on Sport Nation. 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
6: Certainly is. Thanks to the teams at Kogan Mobile and Farmlands. Two great companies. Great to get around. They will help you out wherever means necessary. Scattergrease time. Finn, you know the game. Millsy and I go head to head. You give us a letter, ask us a series of questions. All answers have to start with that letter. Alliteration gives you double points, triple points, whatever it may be. Today's letter, Finnegan, is
7: W. Yes, and Matthew's put this together for me.
6: Okay.
7: So he's on his debut.
6: Matt on debut, and you'll be keeping score, Matt.
7: Yeah, he will be indeed. Today.
6: Beautiful. Rightio. W.
7: I don't even know. Have we even had W before?
6: No, I don't think so. Is that mic on of yours, Kyle?
7: It is now.
6: Oh, it is now.
8: I don't think we have.
6: Okay. W.
7: Well, it's time to lock in, gentlemen.
8: Let's play.
7: Alrighty. Starting off nice and easy, a sports team.
6: Washington Wizards.
7: Yeah, well done, Lashes. Very, very good. Double points on the first one.
6: Ah, it's always good stuff.
7: Set the tone early.
6: Yep. Mm-hmm. Put the pressure on. Scoreboard pressure.
7: Number two.
6: Yep.
7: A food.
6: Wafers.
7: That is indeed a food. It seemed like Millsy had something there.
6: Yeah,
7: she couldn't get it out.
6: What were you trying to say there, Kyle?
8: Waffles?
6: Oh, yeah.
7: Yeah, that would have been really good if you said it. Alrighty, number three, a fictional character.
6: Winnie the Pooh.
7: That's definitely a fictional character. 4-0 up after three.
8: I feel like this is a stitch up.
6: Why?
7: Why?
6: Don't get better, just get better.
8: Okay.
7: Alrighty. Number four, a land animal.
6: Warthog.
7: Jeez. Is that actually... That is an animal, right, Matt? Yeah, he's not like me.
8: No, no, warthog.
7: Okay. It
8: looks like Lash.
7: Jesus, harsh. All right.
8: What have I copped today?
7: I also said that was harsh too, Millsy. Jeez. Why are you coming at me?
8: I've got two answers in my head right now.
6: I know.
8: You go to the categories.
6: I know what you're waiting for too.
7: All right. Number five. A place in New Zealand.
6: Wellington.
8: Oh.
7: Where did you say, Millsy?
6: Washington.
8: I was going to say Whangarei. say Whangarei.
6: You're way off the reservation at the moment.
7: Is that 6-0, Matt?
9: Yeah.
7: 6-0. Going in to number six.
8: Right.
7: A plant.
6: Oh.
8: Weed?
6: Do you count that?
8: Oh.
6: Or is that the marijuana plant?
8: No, it's like saying a plant. There's all different types of weeds.
7: To be fair, I probably should have researched this one. Matt, is there a W?
9: Yeah, I have one in mind. But
8: okay. A plant.
9: I think it's like nature sort of, unless you want me to just say what I...
8: Just say it.
6: Yeah, just say it.
9: I was thinking like a willow tree.
6: Oh, yeah. Okay.
7: Well, it's more of a tree than a plant.
9: That's the one. Well,
6: thanks for that.
7: So, I don't know. I would have got confused there too.
9: There's some other ones, I don't know.
6: Yeah.
7: Hey, well,
6: what's that other one?
7: I don't know. Yeah, no, but that's okay. And you know what, Matthew? That's okay too, because we might get an extra one at the back end. Alrighty. Let's go to number seven, a sports position.
8: Winger. Wing.
6: Oh, yeah.
7: Yeah.
6: Nice call.
7: Millsy really on the good. Board. It only took him seven.
6: Okay. Nice call. Here you go. Now your run starts.
7: All right. Number eight, a movie title.
8: Willy Wonka.
6: Oh, that's what he was waiting for, wasn't it? That's what he had queued up.
7: Is there a movie called Willy Wonka, or is it not Charlie and the Chocolate Factory?
6: Or Willy Wonka and the Chocolate Factory. I'll give it
7: is
6: to
7: it?
6: Him. I know what he means.
8: Yeah, everyone knows what Willy Wonka is.
6: Yeah. Okay. I know he's sound, Finn.
8: Yep. Especially an R-18 movie.

0: Jacobson and Karifi, the opposite number sevens too. That will be very much superb ahead of the big game. No doubt we'll talk a little bit of Warriors as well, potentially. FIFA World Cup, plenty happening. Thank you, Finn. Thank you, Matt. Appreciate your help. Thank you very much at home for listening. Me old mate Kyle Mills, it's been a good old sparring session for us.
1: Yeah, it has. I've enjoyed it. I'm going to sleep very well tonight. Mentally fatigued, bruised.
2: But a winner.
1: But a winner in categories. Yep. That's right, Fimbles. You're great today, Fimbles. Yeah. Matt, excellent. Thank you for your help. And Lashes, you're just a good fella, eh? You're a good man.
0: Yeah, the feeling's not mutual. Anyway, Kyle Mills, we will see you same time, same place tomorrow. Thanks to Kogan Mobile and Farmlands. We'll do it all again then.
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11: They're going to get every opportunity. 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
12: All right, punters. If you've just joined us, Benny's tipped the first five winners. His on-top selection was scratched at the barriers in race number six. So he's gone drone attack, Ed Sadler's with Miss Castelvecchio, and the market is really liking those two. There's good money, Serene. Anything else outside of those that have been specced at all here, Benny?
13: No, mostly a race in three with our holds.
12: All right. Look, I'm not too sure whether it was Ed Sadler's fault that Gottfried Kirk got scratched because it was his best of the day, or whether it was Benny shooting for six straight, Ed. Hopefully we have better luck here.
14: So the first few have come forward. Now Regina moves up. Anaya shooting for three wins on the bounce. Takes up its starting position. Just three more to come along for the second last. Status climbing aboard his platform. Zareen from the Freedman Stable. First up with Damien Thornton aboard. Secures her spot. And Drone Attack, who put an eye-catching run last time, will be the last one to come in. Miss Castelvecchio, who's jumped out well, is the favourite. At 280 on the VOP. They're right to run. Ready for the seventh. From the 1208, back go the gates there off, and there are a couple of stragglers out of the

0: Stall smashing Ruby out of Gina were those two. Drone Attack is going to drift back. Unapproachable onto the course. Proper leads from Zareem as Castelvecchio settles down in third ahead of Satin Image. Queen of Tuscany's caught wide. And She Dares the Devils just on the fence behind those horses. From Anaya, Drone Attack, a decent gap in the field to Adagina, who is second last, has Smashing Ruby for company. Off the back of the track they go. Unapproachable for Neindorf. Hold sway as they go to the side of the course. From Zareen, the outside. Miss Castelvecchio, the favourites, parked in a perfect spot in third of the 600. And they're followed by Satin Image, She Dares the Devil, Anaya, Queen of Tuscany, Drone Attack, Smashing Ruby. Adagina is the tail ender, approaching the 400 metres mark. Unapproachable up the ante near the turn. Zareen is under pressure. Miss Castelvecchio is coming into contention. Further back to She Dares the Devil, Queen of Tuscany, Drone Attack, the widest. They're well on the straight at the 200. Unapproachable leads from Zareen. These two are the gap on Miss Castelvecchio. Unapproachable, Zareen. These two are going to fight it out. Unapproachable, the inside. Zareen lifting the outside. Unapproachable, finding more. And there's the ton for Neindorf. Unapproachable first. Zareen second. Anaya Flew got third. Miss Castelvecchio was fourth. And now followed by, behind these, Adagina, Drone Attack, Smashing Ruby. Then came She Dares the Devil from Queen of Tuscany. And last in was Satin Image. Good battle.
1: 9 to 1, eh?
2: 13, 12, 4 and 8, Unapproachable.

0: Dalby, which is where we head next out of Queensland. The benchmark 55 runners over the 1,400 metres, where I can tell you Artifacts is your $3.60 favourite after opening at $3.90. Just putting a little bit of a bet on as well over the next couple of dogs races that are coming up, and we'll tell you about them perhaps on the other side of this race out of Dalby, after which we will head to Casino. So let's get to the Sky Thoroughbred Central team with a minute to go from race eight.
1: And speaking to Will following the race, he mentioned that the dubious as he's seen, they often want further ground. So she's shown that plenty of ability. 1,050 metres was never going to suit fresh, straight up to 1,400. But as you mentioned, she's just got a bad habit sometimes of doing things wrong early.
2: Yeah, look, I've gone 7, 3, 9 and 10. I'm pretty keen on Lukey Blue and Artifacts. I think if you back the two of them, you've got a pretty good spread there. Lukey Blue looked terrific in the yard. She's coming through what I think are the better form races. That race behind All Too Foxy at Warwick, and most recently behind Chantilly at Gatton. That was a benchmark 60, so it comes back to a 0 to 55 here. And, of course, number 3, Artifacts. This is the easiest race he's seen for quite some time. So 7, 3, 9 and 10 for me. They're loading up well for the 8th here at Dalby as we head up to Brett for the call.
3: Stradbroke winning jockey Taylor Marshall here for one ride. He's actually been here a couple of times. In fact, he's got a 25% strike rate here, and he rides the favourite Artifacts, the light blinking out as the clouds come over, so it's a bit luminescent racing. North Channel hopped away only fairly. West Cork is in the back half of the field. The Cops began well with What Did You Say? And Lukey Blue showing out with UCL just pumped forward from the wide draw. So at the end of 250, UCL OSL on the outside there of Lukey Blue, who rails up. Good speed. Running third then is the Cops on the outside of What Did You Say? And they're followed by West Cork, just inclined to get its head up there as the jockey looks to try and take a trail. Truck Stop Honey began much better, and she's getting herself in the race up to the first turn. She's running in fifth place, three back RIR. They're followed next by North Channel. Artifacts has gone back from the wide draw, his third last, back with Causeways, and I'm a Real American last. At the 600, Lukey Blue in front, gets the margin a bit more than length over UCL, who's come off the bit. What Did You Say? The Cops. Truck Stop Honey still bailed away on the inside. Then comes West Cork. The favourite's got a bit of work to do, Artifacts. It's back with North Channel in the company there with Causeways, and I'm a Real American. Heads are turned for home now, and UCL moved up on the outside. Lukey Blue's gone. The Cops is moving up on the outside now. Truck Stop Honey bursting through with What Did You Say? And Causeways back to the inside. It's anyone's race. Truck Stop Honey driving through Causeways. Truck Stop Honey. Truck Stop Honey's done best in the centre and has won. A blanket go. The Cops is there, wide out on the track in company with Causeways on the inside, and I'm a Real American is right there as well, is flashed home. They're followed then by West Cork and Lukey Blue. What Did You Say? Artifacts never got in the race, was back with North Channel. UCL has finished right on the heels of the place getters there in a blanket go.
0: Truck Stop Honey is the winner, and I think you'll find the 6 has got second the Cops, and then it's very close for the rest. So 9 should beat 6 there out of Dalby, and then check your Betcha accounts if you want to have, if you want to check the results of that race. Right, we've had a few bets just before we get to the next live race, which is out of the Casino Dogs. I'll hand it over to BP to explain what's gone on in the last few minutes.
4: Yeah, okay, all right. We've had a $2,000 multi starting on the next race out of Addington, 10 across. Of course, the greyhound that got us going last week, so we've taken that to win. Into race 9, a same race multi, Red Wine Rome to win, one up to run top 3. I know you're very keen around that, Blake. And then this option here, race 10, Original Warrior top 2, Yuki top 3 at 168. And we're rolling into the basketball. The Sharks v the Ears, the first quarter to be under 45.5 points. That's at $1.87. $2,000 on that option to return $19,905. And we've just dropped the basketball and taken the $2,500 on those three greyhound legs to return $13,305. And we've just gone again on the all over the place game as well for another $500. That will be starting on Sugar Fix in the first race of the extra greyhounds.
5: And that basketball is just not an aim and hope, is it, BP? We were looking

record is last of all. 1,000 metres left to go. They're running along at a good speed. And it's Never Queen who sets that tempo. Leads by 3 lengths on Miss Tremaine in second. Then Teddy Boy tipping reins out deep. She nailed it between them. Further back then to between those horses is Rose Velvet as they stride along the back section. Infinite Jest is midfield. Sensational Ruler Lafont. Then Tight Grip. Further back to Tor.

0: for a break. Racing, always over, missed it. Best out, Steely Dawn. Favourite leads early from Barley Charlie. Around it was Chad's Girl. Wide on the track, missed Blue Blaze. Next behind those runners was always over. Flashing past Simi Surtee and Bobby Bonus at the tail. Chad's Girl out wide, got to the lead narrowly. Barley Charlie, Steely Dawn tries to kick back. Late miss Blue Blaze. In front, Barley Charlie coming again. Steely Dawn, big win. Steely Dawn tips out Barley Charlie, Chad's Girl. Close up, Simi Surtee. Behind those runners was Bobby Bonus, flashing past. Miss Blue Blaze was with them, and always over in 23 and 90. Steely Dawn has rallied back after being clearly headed to get the prize. You wanted to be on at Box Rise. You didn't want to be on mid race. But you're glad you were on at the finish. Two first, Steely Dawn defeats three, Barley Charlie. Third to four, Chad's Girl. Fourth to number five, Miss Blue Blaze. 2, 3, 4, 5, the interim placings. 23 and 96 is the time. Three quarters by a head were the margins. Three quarters by a head. 8:52 early. 15:44 on the way home. 2, 3, 4, 5, the interim numbers on the seventh event. Steely Dawn.
1: 2, 3, 4, and 5 are your numbers there from Casino. A big win there from the favourite in Steely Dawn, who looked gone around the corner and has come back very strongly. We are going to catch up with Ricky Herbert, hopefully shortly, and chat some FIFA World Cup. But first of all, maybe we'll chat a little bit of US Open Golf, BP. And it's played at Shinnecock starting late tonight, New Zealand time. I think are the first players away. And obviously goes deep into the morning, New Zealand time tomorrow. And Ryan Fox will line up. I think the last time I looked, 126-1 is what they're offering for him. It's a very, very tough course, I think, is the first thing that we need to note. The greens will be quick, as they always are at US Open, although I have noted that they are looking to water them a little bit because they're anticipating a lot of wind on the first couple of days, which only makes the place even harder.
2: It does. Look, we all know Scheffler's going to be a very popular option of winning the US Open. I actually feel as though Ryan Fox, he comes off the back of, again, playing well in the tournament that he won 12 months ago in the Canadian Open, so he goes there with good confidence. Was a top 10 finish last weekend, top 10, top 20? He'll be there with some confidence heading into this tournament. I actually thought there was a nice opportunity to play a range of guys. I thought Fitzpatrick was a chance.
1: Yeah,
2: he's got
1: bigger than him.
2: Yep. Massively in form at the moment. You've got, I actually thought Patrick Reed was a player I'm
1: Captain America
2: around. I mean, he's he's a golfer that I probably haven't backed a lot in his career, but since he's come back from LIV, he's been in terrific form. He's won a couple of tournaments. He's been great through the majors as well, top 10s, top 12s through the USPGA and also the Masters. I thought 41s was a chance I was pretty keen to get around anyway, at least to win it.
1: Yeah, that's good money. I liked Matt Fitzpatrick a lot. Finished second at the Canadian Open last year, previous champion of this tournament as well, and brings some decent form into it. But we'll maybe chat a little bit of golf later on, because we're going to chat some football now with a man who's dear to this show.
3: I do like one tonight, Cambridge Race 3. I like number 2, Captain Moonlight, one of the Telfer horses.
4: Captain Moonlight, and this is going to be a great moment in Jade Wakeling's career because she gets her first winning drive tonight.
3: But I do want to chuck you one at Pakenham, Race 2, number 9. Race for Rule. I do like this.
5: And Race for Rule is now unleashed. In centre of the track, hands and heels. It's Race for Rule taking over. And there's no questions now. Away it goes. And Race for Rule goes on to score by 3-4 lengths.
3: Jump on It's Tough tomorrow night at Addington.
6: It's Tough hit the lead on the outside of Franco Sinatra. 100 to go. It's Tough a neck in front. Franco Sinatra. Da Vinci's flying. It's Tough in front. Did it tough the whole way and wins it.
1: Former All Whites coach, former All White Ricky Herbert, 600% ROI last time you were on the show, mate. It's good to have you back. Are you feeling red hot again?
7: Yeah, cheers, guys. Hopefully it doesn't trim down to minus 100. So, but no, great to be on the show, and hopefully we can

0: got Messi scoring three goals in the hat-trick in the opening game. So there's lots of different sort of opportunities. But for me, I'd be going for Germany to get through the top four and Spain to at least be in the France, to at least be in the final.
1: Okay, we will note those down, Ricky. And just before we let you go, as I said, you were 3 from 3 when you appeared on your debut on the show. So do you have any
2: notes?
1: Do you have any horses that you like before you depart our shores that we should get around?
0: Guys, I'm going to rattle through them because I've got 6 for you tonight.
2: How good is this? Sir Ricky Herbert.
0: And to be fair, they're not all tonight, but I was speaking to my son today. He said, Dad, you've got to put something on tonight. Surely the guys would be wanting to know. So maybe my 600 goes down to 100, but hopefully it doesn't. But, okay, here we go, guys. Northern tonight, race 6, number 5, Allentown. Race 8, number 8, I'm Odette.
1: Okay.
0: And
1: good.
0: I'd be comfortable going, if you want to have a play each way or whatever you want to do on the individual ones, that's totally fine. But I'd also take a little win multi, and I'd also take a larger place multi on those two.
3: Love it.
1: Very good.
0: Let's truck forward to Addington, because you know I like the harness as well, guys. Race 4, number 6, Franco Harlem for the Red Hot Dunstable. First start for them. And then at Cambridge, race 6, number 8, War Party.
4: Race 6, number 8, War Party. Fantastic.
0: All right. Let's truck on quickly because I know you've got greyhounds coming up. Ramwick Saturday, because I'm flying out Saturday. I'll see these before I leave, so I'll either be happy or sad. Race 5, number 5, Nace Bar. I like it. I think it's a good shot. And Ellerslie, race 5, number 3, the Darcy, paying $6 currently.
1: Well, you have
2: done
1: outstanding homework for us across the football and the racing. You're a great man, Ricky. We really appreciate you giving up your time, mate, and safe travels over to, well, Vancouver, first of all, to watch the All Whites in their second game, and let's hope you're the good luck charm and they can get those 3 points. Thank you, mate. Safe travels.
0: No, cheers, guys. Hopefully I do okay and I get invited back.
1: You'll definitely be invited back either way, mate. Absolutely no dramas with that. Thank you so much, Ricky Herbert, former All Whites coach as well, and a good friend of this show. We greatly appreciate his time. Right, not too long away for the Ashburton Cup here, Dan. So give us your thoughts on this race.
3: I reckon you take the 5, the 7, and the 8, just load them up in a same race multi. The 5 Original Warrior is the best dog in the country. I think he'll win.
1: Okay. What have we done, team?
5: Yep. Lots of drama. So, Dan Fogarty, we've

0: fan for home, and the leader here is Alani Queen at the 250 now, joined on the outside, Rock the Fox, Long Laugh, Salve Regina, Wrexham comes down the outside against the rail, Flip the Paddies there at one side of the track to the other, Flip the Paddies in front against the fence though, and Flip the Paddies wins it by nearly a length and a half. Second, I thought it might have been Salve Regina who battled hard and nose in front of Wrexham, the widest of them, and they were followed by Long Laugh, Rock the Fox, Northerly Lady behind them with Accurate. Also back there as well when they pull up is Alani Queen, and they were followed by Moving Pictures, and then came behind those next of all was Diminutive Intruder, Sovereign Crust back there as well as Champagne Cathay, and Tiger O'Reilly pulling up to be amongst the last to salute the judge. It's Flip the Paddies, Taj Dyson having its first start, and got a beautiful inside run here for Taj, and with Wrexham down the
1: 8, 9 and 6 will be your top three. It's close for fourth there out of Northern, but Flip the Paddies on debut will get things done.
2: That's what we might have to be doing soon if we're not careful in this poll. We might be flipping Paddies this time next week.
1: Well, Ashes was calling for it earlier on. Take and you leave, you lose your job apparently.
3: Oh, 84%.
1: Yeah, exactly.
2: That's
1: right.
2: Great stat, that one. That's a great stat.
1: Should we do a little stock take of where we're at? So we've got a couple of minutes before the next race out of Casino.
2: We've been paid out for that one yet, BP?
4: We've been paid out, yep. So 20,570 is our current pool, and we've got a couple of bets live. Also, $1,000 bonus cash to spend also. So there's a couple of bets that are pending. This is the all-over-the-place game.
3: It's off with me in the next.
4: 2.0, because we missed leg one, so we thought, let's just try it again.
2: Pip wouldn't have missed it.
4: Yeah, Sugar Fits.
3: Sugar Fix.
1: Thanks, mate. She absolutely wouldn't have. She's a gun.
4: We've also taken $1,000 of this multi here that we spoke about beforehand, under 45.5 total points in the first quarter. Southland Sharks v Taranaki Airs, not too far away from tip-off on that one, so we'll keep tabs on that. We probably will try and bring up a score like we did last time, baseline even. That was a trackside first, actually.
2: With
4: nice
2: was.
4: A bit on the
2: it
4: basketball.
2: Was.
4: They were bringing
2: impressive
4: score.
2: Stuff from the production
4: yeah,
2: team.
4: It was. So that's through a couple of same race multis coming up through the next couple of races out of Addington. 1,000 on to return 5,505.
1: Okay.
2: Good.
1: Very good. There is a lot going on in studio. There's a lot going on in terms of the sporting world as well. Royal Ascot at the moment, BP, do you?
4: Yep.
1: Do you attack that? Do you stay up late or do you My Sky it?
4: My Sky, yeah. Put some bets on.
1: Yep.
4: Great with Place Plus.
1: Yes.
4: Some fields that are like 26 runners, 30 runners. Find a couple of favourite jockeys you like, find some horses you might have been following, top 10s in those big fields. Haven't been able to hit one, I've got awfully close on a couple, but it's been nice being able to put a few bets on My Sky that every hour because it's uninterrupted coverage on trackside, and you can get up and work your way to find the race you want, and you can watch all the races in the space of about 15 minutes, and don't check your accounts, you just got to get up, maybe take some screenshots of your bets, because then if you watch the races and go, oh, hang on, what did I get again? You'll go into your account.
1: Go to the results of bets.
4: Paid.
1: Yeah, exactly.
2: How many 11ths?
4: A few 11ths, yeah. A couple of 15ths, a couple of nowhere near it, but so you have a lot of fun.
3: You can make money in your sleep, pretty much.
4: You can, and that's quite important.
1: I've paid while you're sleeping.
2: They call it passive income.
1: Casino Race 8, Country Former, $2.70 favourite. Over the 484 metres, we'll get you on track.
5: The 650, 650 to 850, Remy Nath. Good couple of heats of the fifth grade here. Next couple up. First four through to next week's final. Good on you, Boydo. Good evening to you. Moving them forward here. Race number 8 on the program to round out our quaddy. Narrow favourite, Country Form, from box 4 ahead of 8 Coringa Millie. They're set. Racing, Betty Rose was away well, shows good pace, same from out wide, Remy Nathan, Coringa Billy run a rush across, behind those runners was Stiff Luck, followed by Country Form, Got No Goggles, Liam Bluey's out the back, Remy Nathan took over into the back, shot four clear now on Coringa Millie, behind those runners was Stiff Luck, Country Form, next was Betty Rose as they're starting to swing for home, Remy Nathan coming back to them, Coringa Millie's going to rail up late.

0: and soft landing went right back towards the rear. So Takeo in front, 5.9 the lead time. Takeo freewheeling here up towards the 1,200 metres, leads by 12 metres. In second is Sweet Gem. In third is Tarzina, clear of the pegs. Next on the inside was All Done Tara. They're 15 metres in front of Spot the Devil. Through on the inside, So Hopeful. Three up, My Ultimate Mateo. Then Soft Landing and Katie's Legend at the rear. 29.2 was the first quarter. Takeo with Catch Me If You Can Tactics with a round to go. In second is Sweet Gem, but 8 metres away. My Ultimate Mateo whips up three deep around the outside of Tarzina. Three back on the pegs is All Done Tara in the running line, Spot the Devil. Four back on the pegs, So Hopeful with 800 left to travel. Favourite needs to get a wriggle on, just not travelling on that three wide line. Second last Soft Landing and 10 metres away at the tail was Katie's Legend. 30.1 second quarter, into the headwind they go, 600 left to travel. And leading the way it is to KO by 4 metres on Sweet Gem and Tarzina. Out three deep, My Ultimate Mateo, but has been set a task. Against the pegs was All Done Tara, between horses, Spot the Devil, buried over on the inside, So Hopeful from Soft Landing, and it's all too much for Katie's Legend has been dropped off. Third quarter was 30.8. The leader Takeo, 5 metres in front. Sweet Gem, the debutante, had a sweet run in behind them. Tarzina is in third. Fourth, the inside, All Done Tara. Next was My Ultimate Mateo. 200 metres left to go. Takeo in front. Sweet Gem looms on the outside. In third is All Done Tara, followed by Tarzina. Running on up the inside, So Hopeful. Inside the 100, Sweet Gem took the lead from Takeo. And Sweet Gem had the better run. Takes the money. Sweet Gem first, beat Takeo. So Hopeful ran third. Fourth in was All Done Tara. Next in, My Ultimate Mateo, followed by Tarzina. Then Soft Landing from Spot the Devil and Katie's Legend along last. 29.9 final quarter, 159.9 the rate. Sweet Gem for Taylor.
1: Your debutante will get things done there. 2-1-5 and 8. Sweet Gem, your winner in the second out of Coolmore. 4 minutes until the second on the extra meeting code out of the Addington Extra for the Class 5 dogs over the 295 metres, and got your bingo $1.26 and has the picket fence form here, Dan, and has 14 wins from 18 starts. The daughter of Aston Rupee, she's a very good dog.
2: Boy, we got a fright last week, didn't we? When everything almost turned to custard when Sugar Fix came storming home. It was like Belle Chevelle running it well written in the Kiwi. It was a dead heat, though, and luckily we held on. I think she'll win tonight, though. I don't think she'll give us as much of a fright. I think that from now on, the three will probably go for Georgie Pie. The two is probably not a bad same-race multi-option because it'll hold up on the rail and probably runs in the top four. And I thought there was a bit of value around the sixth spot, the Angel hitting the line well for top fours. But the seven and the three, I thought they stood out here in race number two. The Mega Legend Sprint, clearly named after Guy Havelt.
1: Jeez, I think you'd be the only one saying that, Dan.
3: Certainly the only one who watches this show. Morris honorary race, the Mega Legend Sprint.
1: Yeah, I'd say so too. Mega Legend Pitt Morris Sprint, should we call it that? I'm behind that. I think we've just had another bet in the basketball, and it's a sizable one. We just need to talk about that quickly.
4: We have, yep. So let's quickly...
1: We've been watching it, yeah. And it's been great on the shooting
3: There's
1: front.
3: A new social housing project down in Southland. There's that many bricks being laid. We've got 30...
4: Yeah, Fogarty's loving that.
3: 30 points being scored, 2 minutes to play in the first quarter. Now, BP, we've got a pretty huge line there, and 91.5 for the first half total.
4: Yep.
3: If it keeps going like this, I think we're going to cruise home.
4: Okay, so we've hit it. So we've put 5,000 on it. That's $1.83. So if you do want to work your way over to another channel and channel surf, you can do so.
3: Currently at 32 points.
4: So 183, we've put 5,000 on that. And we also had another play as well on the under of under 88.5 of 2,196.50. So ride this one home. We've got a multi going through the first quarter, and then we've had a couple
5: of hits.
4: Which is
5: potentially, this is where the last leg was, yes. Got your bingo to win, and from now on, yes. Top three. So true. That's a sizable multi. I think it's returning $5,500 as BP.
4: Yeah, there it is, $5,500, yep.
1: So then what do we do about this race here, Blakey?
5: Well, we'll go again. Double down. The old KFC double down, and we'll...
3: Bring it back, I say. And number two there, Georgie Pie. I wouldn't mind that coming back as well.
4: It did make a comeback,
1: yeah. Yeah, it did make a comeback. Yeah, a little pop-up, a couple of pop-up stalls.

0: fellas are pretty keen on.
1: We are $1,000 bonus cash, so we'll probably formulate that through those last three races.
2: And we've got the investments on the basketball, and the first quarter has ended at 40 points. So 88.5 was what the
1: one line.
2: What half was, and then 91.5.
1: 91, yeah.
3: Yep. Never in doubt.
2: And we've had decent.
1: And Ricky Herbert's first tip's coming up, isn't it?
2: At Northern, yeah, Allentown.
1: Allentown, yep. Yeah.

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1: Foxes claims classic in the run to the line, and it's up for the Foxes.
2: The Fox is in front. The Fox is digging deep here for Oisin Murphy, and the Foxes just hangs on to with a Dante.
1: And the Foxes comes out thick, half the pair of them, and the Foxes wins.

0: Welcome back into Out the Gate, powered by Betcha, where we have three races to come out of Addington and about $13,000 in the pot with $1,000 of bonus cash to play, which I suspect is might start opening the shoulders towards that now.
1: We will, yeah.
2: It's time, I'd say.
1: We're waiting for that money to drop in there. So, yeah, $15,435 with that collect from coming through from Northern. Yep. $1,000 bonus cash and riding every play.
3: Every
1: in the
3: three.
1: NBL game.
3: Yeah.
2: As you can probably see from my facial expression.
0: Well, I think I'm slightly ahead of you guys. 4 minutes 34 to go, 31 to 30 to Taranaki, which in itself is interesting because...
2: Yes. 16 and a half line at the start of the day.
0: Yeah.
2: That's a big result.
0: Yeah, okay. Too right.
1: Foul on 91 and a half is what we've got, and
0: 88 and a half.
2: Again, I'd say it's probably par for the course right now. It's too hard to call either way, but as BP said in that race, I'd rather be on the under.
0: Right, under 3 minutes until the third on the extra meeting code out of Addington here, Dan, and we've had some pretty short-priced favourites in recent races, but this one looks far more open, so how would you suggest the pot plays it?
4: Well, I've got one suggestion. Since we can't actually show the basketball, why don't we get me, you, and Mitch to show them every time that they miss? We could get a wee rubbish bin. I've got one in my box. I could be Southland since I do a lot of calling down there, and you guys are Northerners. You can be the Taranaki team, and we can just show them what's happening via...
0: Is this
4: paper
2: are you telling
4: throwing,
2: me this
4: you know?
2: Is the, this is the live debut of the NBA.
0: Of NBA, yeah.
2: It's time.
4: Hey.
5: It's time.
4: Out the gate. Out the gate makes a lot of dreams come true. And if this is the moment.
2: So I need a small

0: Okay, well, let's talk about this race. What do we do?
1: I really like number 8 here, Defer. I know stepping up in company, but I was really taken by its run last start and can run really quick. I think 2 gets a pretty clean run on the inside, and I'm interested to see what Blake thinks on Sleepless May. She has a very good record. She's down and great, but I can never seem to catch her on the right day, which is always not so great. But 8.257 for mine. Very tricky race, I thought.
2: Yeah, you pick a dog, I'll pick one, Dan. I'll go with Sleepless May. I think he is

0: take the game to a team like Egypt.
1: Well, it's funny, what a week can do. And football guy, you know, a lot of people were saying, where are the goals going to come from? And a lot of attention on Chris Wood, where he's known for his scoring, but his touch and both of those goals was incredible. Off the shoulder to really place the ball in front of himself. And he had two defenders on him both times, laid it off nicely for Elijah Just, who probably by his own admission didn't have the strength

0: The Dragons, do they not back up?
1: The
2: Sharks backed up their players against Manly on that Friday game. They ended up beating Manly, who rested Molokwatu and Cole the last time. So it's a different sort of philosophy. I tend to think that they'll rest Ponga. Took that knock at the back end of the game. I think the Dragons got a solid enough full pack. They beat the Broncos.
0: Yeah.
2: I think that the first time they faced each other, Greg Marzi scored 5 tries.
0: Yes.
2: And the first question was to Dylan Brown, and he said it was close for the first 7 minutes.
0: That's right.

0: But the Tigers is pretty strong comeback from that pathetic 68-0 drubbing. They looked like they actually wanted to be at the footy ground last week. But $2.90 at home to the Dolphins, who might be missing a few troops. And oh, I think the Warriors bounce back here this week.
1: Well, I was going to ask you about that. I kind of need to. That's a game that's been sold out since January, which is incredible down in Christchurch. And the crowd will be absolutely buzzing. They love their league down there.
0: They certainly do. I don't want to add to the argument. I know it's been on many people's lips right now, but is there a better time to have a franchise down in Christchurch? Because there's certainly the appetite for it. I think they could have sold 50 or 60,000 tickets to this game.
1: I'd very much agree with you. And I know, look, I think they do bounce back, the Warriors. They've had a couple of tight losses. Yeah, they are missing a few troops, but I think it's a game they can win, and it's probably a game, I wouldn't say they need to win, but off the back of a couple of close losses that have probably stung them a bit against the Sharks, which, you know, you can debate that decision around the dropout and the 2 points, which is effectively was the difference between the two teams. But
2: a lot happened as well.
1: Yeah, exactly
2: game.
1: Right.
2: Still get it.
1: And then that Panthers game, which was obviously before the bye and heartbreaking, but I think it's a game they absolutely can and probably should win. And down in Christchurch, I think they might do it.
2: Under the roof, I think some total points overs. I'm dry with the football. I think it's going to be a real plus.
3: It's like when you play the Dolphins 5.5 tries against the Cowboys and they just waltzed in. And we lost the Tigers and the Sharks back-to-back and then bounced back against the Storm the next week. Yeah. So I think the Warriors can do it in Christchurch.
1: I think Sunday's actually a cracking day. You've got the Warriors, Cowboys, the Storm against the Raiders, and the Roosters against the Sharks. Three really good games.
3: The Roosters, they've played a few finals together over the past few years, so that's really bubbling away.
0: Yeah. And let's not forget that DNA this Warriors team has showed all this year, just being a class side who have frankly been too fit and too good for a lot of teams. I think they will have a chip on their shoulder this week. Two losses in a row, they'll really want to prove themselves, and I back them to do it 13+.
2: What's that, Pan?
0: I'll tell you in 1 second. The line is 9.5. 13+ is $2.20, and I think it's worth every penny.
1: Yeah, I don't mind that, actually. Yeah. Down there under the roof. I think they could do a good job on them. Rightio, race 7 out of Northam. Bird on a wire. Don't mind food. Call of Duty.
0: Call of Duty, good game.
1: Good game, It's Northam, race 7.
4: Dispatch point. Moving forward now, Sideshow goes in to complete the loading process and they're now ready to run. Off and racing. Grandad's Addiction had no early speed. Hot Chatter did, though. Won the break from Maximum Impact and Call of Duty, also out of the gates very quickly. Up there running fourth is Bird on a Wire. And then Tokyo Fire as they start to string out now. The speed clapped on. Maximum Impact has pulled his way to the lead. Further back, Molly's My Pal, Sideshow next. A length away, Grandad's Addiction, Ocean Ranger settling well back in the field. We Go One, We Go All. And down towards the inside, last of all is He's Archie, dropping out with 1,000 metres to go. Maximum Impact got them running and led as they go up now to the top of the course. A length and a half clear from Call of Duty. Bird of Wires now moved to third. Three quarters of a length away, Hot Chatter. Over on the outside, pressing on around them. Three wide in transit. Grandad's Addiction after that tardy start. Further back to Tokyo Fire. Molly's My Pal is next. A length and a half to Sideshow. A similar margin further back, Norma Stars. And the last group included He's Archie, We Go One, We Go All. Ocean Ranger whip them all in. Heads had turned for home, 500 to run. Maximum Impact turns into the straight. Two in front, Bird on a Wire second. On the outside now, Grandad's Addiction, Call of Duty feeling the pinch. Tokyo Fire getting up near the rail. Molly's My Pal comes down the outside. Sideshow, He's Archie. They're right across the track, 200 to go. Bird on a Wire hit the front narrowly. He's Archie, here's Ocean Ranger on the outskirts. Hot Chatter's coming through in the centre. Bird on a Wire. He's Archie. Sideshow. Ocean Ranger, the widest of them. He's Archie got his head in front. And He's Archie just won in a driving finish from Sideshow. Ocean Ranger or Bird on a Wire. Close up behind them, Hot Chatter, Tokyo Fire, Molly's My Pal. And then came Grandad's Addiction, who dropped off eventually. Maximum Impact weakening. Call of Duty also had compounded. Norma Stars finished further back in the field. And then came We Go One, We Go All, who brings up the tail end. Number 5, He's Archie, Jefferson Sang will get the verdict in a driving finish to the third leg of the quaddie, where they were right across the track, a race that certainly reflected the betting.

0: The game's tomorrow. You've got Czechia against South Africa. That game is at 4 a.m. Switzerland take on Bosnia and Herzegovina, who are my sweepstake team. So that's.
1: You think?
2: I think that ends up in a draw, and I also think the Saffers could maybe steal a point from Czechia as well.
0: Okay. Canada and Qatar, and perhaps the game of the day tomorrow, well, definitely the game of the day tomorrow, you'd say, is Mexico against South Korea.

0: $1.33, just over a minute before start time, race number one at the queue. Thank you, Grant. Well, it's race number one at Q2. Of course, it's not our first race tonight. The MAC 10, the Group 2 inaugural MAC 10, brilliantly won by Gold Force just a few moments ago. Race number one's a grade six, though, on our big 11 race card here at Q2. Early speed in the top tip for mine is the one Lakota Bonnie, and she has been backed off the map. I think the best value has been the three Party Pants, which has been adrift today, $5 out to 12. Lakota Bonnie, 215 this morning, into 155, 145, 140, touched 133 a moment ago, got back out to 140, now 135, absolutely dominates betting here. Two starts, two wins, 29.70, 29.79 from box four and box seven. Goes to box number one for the first time. She looks to be the best greyhound in the race. I think the value is Party Pants, certainly capable of improving on recent starts. Can find the line okay. Has been working to the line well at Q1, up to the 5.20 now. Out to $12, a place chance for mine. Clear codes, one from a wide draw, two Shebelba. Will find this much easier than the heat of the flying Amy last week. 1, 3, 8, and 2. Backed off the map, Lakota Bonnie here in the first 2.15 into $1.35. Here's John Brash.
1: 18.60, 2.25 by a head in the MAC 10. As Liam joins us again, starting signal given now. We're on the Q2 parklands for the remainder of the night. Favoured for the first one, Lakota Bonnie, 140. Clear code, 480. Two Shebelba, $5. Party Pants at $10. The Flying Amy Classic, Group 1 level our feature. The Cindy's Magic, Group 2. And a prelude of the Brisbane Cup, our three features here tonight. Green light is on. Set for race one. One Lakota Bonnie, the favourite for Kirsty Drury. Off now, Lakota Bonnie began fast. Coming across, Mr. Wonderful. Third Party Pants, two Shebelba kicks up. But Lakota Bonnie will lead out of the straight. By a length on to Shebelba. Four lengths away, heated rivalry. Then Party Pants, one around clear code. Mr. Wonderful got back and Aussie Wood at the tail. Coming off the back, the leader is Lakota Bonnie. A length and a half to Shebelba. Four lengths away, heated rivalry. Then Party Pants, but Lakota Bonnie in front. Holding to Shebelba. Lakota Bonnie remains unbeaten. Lakota Bonnie, two lengths to Shebelba. Third home heated rivalry, Party Pants, clear code, Mr. Wonderful, Aussie Wood in around 29.7.
0: 1, 2, 7, and 3 to the first of Q2. Lakota Bonnie wins again. Gee, firm's right up to a dollar on UTAB, but that is a prox. Hopefully we get a bit of dividend than that. Kirsty Drury prepares, goes 3 for 3, 29.67, a new PB. Two Shebelba, second 140, heated rivalry, no third dividend. 1, 2, 7 with the three back and forth. Race number one at Q2, 29.67. Lakota Bonnie, that has been a very, very impressive display here tonight. 3 from 3. 1, 2, 7, and 3. 1, 2, 7, and 3 to the first at Q2 tonight. Straight to the front from box number one. That was the key. The 5-10 first split. Did everything right from the boxes, as has pretty much been the case in her first three starts. She did have two Shebelba camped right behind from the get-go. We'll have a look at the replay now. She pings out from box number one, straight to the lead. That's the roughie, Mr. Wonderful, coming over. Two Shebelba does lob right behind this favourite. And you thought at this point in time, could be interesting. Lakota Bonnie, she's going to need to dig out plenty here, but gee, two Shebelba was camped right on. You had to think it was a chance. Might have just slightly checked off heels at that point in time, but this last 50 metres, clearly holding it, Lakota Bonnie. Two Shebelba's bred to run a distance as well, but Lakota Bonnie, she's not weak in the run home. She hits the line hard. 29.67, new PB, impressive display by Lakota Bonnie. 2.25, 3.25. 29.67.
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0: 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Favourite here at $2.80 is Reverend Bob. It's been placed in both runs this preparation, $3.20 Muscleum. $4.80 Ripping Ronaldo. 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
2: For the third consecutive year, State of Origin will head to a Game 3 decider. Queensland's claim Game 2 in Melbourne in front of a State of Origin record crowd of 91,671. They've prevailed 44-24 in the second half Maroons massacre, running in 6 of their 7 tries in the last 34 minutes, sending the series to Brisbane. Somehow, we've managed to convince a diehard New South Wales fan, Lavina Good, to join us to chat at all. Lav, how are you, mate? I believe there was a party at yours last night.
3: Had a bit of a party, had the 12 teenage boys turned up, and they all guaranteed that they would be donning their blue jerseys up until the second half. And then I discovered who were the Maroons ones. I wanted to kick them out the house, but that would have been rude. Yes, it would have been half and half last night. So when we all went to bed, they did the clean-up. I had my towel between my legs and just went upstairs. Very serene, like my tail between my legs,
2: I got told you weren't going to let anyone into your house if they were wearing red.
3: You'd be
2: an intimidating bouncer.
3: I have been manipulated. That's what happens when you're a mother of teenage children. Yeah, mum, they're all blues. They're all blues. They'll bring some beers, mum. They'll bring you a long white, mum. That's cool. If you just want to make dinner, yeah, sure, for 11 boys.
4: I was going to say,
3: supporters, I'll feed them forever.
4: Was there some double T-shirts going on? Was there the blue?
3: There were. They
4: blue on
3: them
4: top
3: off,
4: of the red.
3: Yeah. There were blue cardigans, and I'm like, oh, that's sweet, because I have my old retro one. You know, it's been around 20 years, and they can't all have that. There were blue cardigans, and as soon as they ripped off, they had the maroon thing. I looked like I had a bunch of bloody Reese Walsh there.
2: Oh, no.
3: Not a bad thing, really.
2: You don't know. Well, yeah, that's very true. Hey, at a ground with no bias and impartiality of turf, which normally holds moments of grand final glory like the MCG does, but in this case, it's normally a great leveller. It looked like that might be the case early on. It looked like it might even be advantage New South Wales. What happened to your team in the second half?
3: Very, very good question. I thought in the beginning the Blues did win the forward pack, and that's what concerned me in game one, and that wasn't the case. You know, in the opening half they did well, but then they just kind of failed to press home. I thought Robson, the New South Wales hooker, was soundly beaten by Harry Grant. That's a given. And Mitch Moses did very, and he's my favourite player on earth, right? Mitch Moses, he's my man. That could win me loads of money if he was named player of the match, but that wasn't going to be the case. He did very little more than just kick a ball for miles and miles. And compare that to the leadership of Munster, you know, Noah Kanatawasi, he was absolutely brilliant as forward, and he is quite something. Young ran 100 metres, right, and made 40 tackles, but collectively, the pack from New South Wales, for me, watching that match, there was no firepower. And we talk about spark, like, I thought Nathan Cleary and Mitch Moses, they're very similar players. They like to do the same thing. They like to control the play of the ball. They like to direct where the kicks are going, and they make sure their players know where they're going. When you've got two players doing exactly the same thing, it was almost as though Mitch and Nathan Cleary were looking at each other like, what are you going to do, bro? Oh, okay. Well, what are you going to do, bro? There was nothing instinctive about it. It seemed too calculated. And that second half was just insane. I mean, I know we talk about Walker's 8 from 8, which is incredible. If you've got a goal kicker that can kick 8 from 8, you know, I remember Jack Gibson saying with the Eels in the 80s that you're never going to win a grand final unless you have a goal kicker. So he did his job as well, and he complimented Munster. They complimented each other. They weren't the same. So I think the difference in the halves was something that stood out for me. But in the second half, there was a lack of firepower from New South Wales, which I don't expect to see in a game of State of Origin. You know, I expect to see come out in the second half, make the first tackle, push them back, you know, as far as you can go. In the second half, New South Wales had the ball ready on the line, pop it down, surrender possession, and it's almost like, imagine if you score a try then. In State of Origin, you're meant to score a try then, and they didn't. And all of a sudden, there was that thing, and I thought, please, no, no, no, no. The players weren't bunched up. All the shoulders went down from New South Wales. Almost like they were... New South Wales were hoping to win. Queensland played like they knew they were going to win, and that's the attitude that I got from both of those teams. And changes will certainly have to be made, I think, for that New South Wales side. Whether or not, I don't know. I don't know, just because they're the two best halves in their positions for their teams, Mitch and Nathan. I don't know if they're the best combination. I don't know if Ethan Strange would have been better, or even, you know, Luai, if that's someone you want to bring back in for his former combination with Nathan Cleary. And you can't eliminate Nathan Cleary, because the kicking game in game one was like the 40-20, and then that perfect place kick so that Tedesco could score. That was magical. But there was no magic last night. And Mitch Moses looked like he was coming off a really bad injury, and he'd had a conversation 3 minutes before with his physiotherapist that said, be careful, mate, or you might, you know, do a career-ending injury. That's how he played. And when you put a player like that out there, and there was also no kōrero, there was no conversation from New South Wales. There was no coming together, this is what we need to do, like almost let's drive. They were playing individual rugby league, not just in terms of their performance, but their attitude on the pitch. And it wasn't like that for Queensland. It honestly wasn't. The support network was there. They got, what, 39 completions out of 42. The mistakes weren't there. The tackles were dropping off for New South Wales. And then you start to think, is it conditioning? It cannot be conditioning in the State of Origin. It can't be. You know, every single player needs to be able to play for 80 minutes at the best rugby league that they've ever played. And it was mediocre footy from all of them. And questions are now asked, like Tedesco, hero, game one, New South Wales, scored the try, running metres, took all the bombs up the back, and I made a mistake because I wanted Dylan Edwards in that role because of his effectiveness to drive a team and organise a team. And I'm starting to think that maybe in terms of changes, it might not be Tedesco next time round. It may not be the two superstars, Nathan Cleary and also Mitch Moses. I think that they'll have to break up that combination. And

0: little bit of, when I say spark, I actually mean mongrel, you know, like really come up, move in fast. I saw hardly any line speed on defence from New South Wales outside of the opening 6 minutes of the match. The opening 6 minutes, I'm like, yep, much better than game one. This is much better than game one. And then after that, I mean, I know they were leading at half time, but I got a feeling heading into the sheds and I don't know, maybe swap coaches for half time and see what. That's a good trick. Hey, let's send Billy over to the Blues at half time. Let's send Loza over to the Maroons and then see what happens in the second half. Because there was some inspirational stuff going down from the coaches. But I tell you what, Origin for me, when it comes to rugby league, Origin's Formula One, right? Because the speed, the theatre, the intensity. And then underneath that, you've got the NRL, which has been excellent. It's been an excellent touring car championship so far this year. I've loved it. But it takes it up a next level when it's State of Origin. I have seen plenty of NRL games this year that outclassed the performance last night. And not taking it away from the team that won, that deserved to win. They've got those combinations right at the moment, and I don't think too much will change. I mean, Munster, Ponga, I mean, good old Ponga, you can take someone's head off without arms, but because you're the ugliest guy in rugby league, you get another crack at it.
1: I was expecting to hear something.
0: I mean, I didn't even like Solan Kovu for his three tries. I liked for where he stood every time he was preparing himself for a try, and that was communication down that back line. He knew exactly where he needed to be. The finishing was great. His little grubber kick was beautiful as well. And then the errors crept in. Stags, you know, being set off for a stupid thing to do and dropping balls and missing tackles in the last 20 minutes of a game of State of Origin when you're trailing. You just know, even without a player going for 10, you just know that that match was dominated and was definitely going to be won by the Maroons. You know, that second half performance, they dominated it. And, you know, we head to a decider, which is exciting, which we always do. Not saying it's rigged. No way. It's not rigged.
2: Hey, take a breath. There we go.
0: I'm breathing. We always head into that decider. And honestly, that's exactly what the series and the fans deserve.
2: Yeah.
0: I love a third match.
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0: they stand for themselves, don't they? But look, for Kane, and I think for all of us, we understand that it's more than the numbers. His legacy is much, much deeper. The numbers are brilliant. The numbers are world-class and will be standing on their own in 20 to 50 years' time. But it's what he brought to the team. It's what he brought to the environment. It's the culture piece. It's his, that team-first sort of ethos that he had. And, you know, it was an absolute pleasure to be involved in the environment and to see the influence that Kane brought to the wider team, the wider squad. And you know, I'm absolutely convinced that the Kane Williamson effect and the legacy has percolated down right through our high-performance system and right through our major associations. You know, I couldn't be more pleased and, I guess, proud, you know, getting a bit gushy here, eh? But in terms of, you know, where we're at and what that Kane Williamson sort of influence was on our system. So, look, massive legacy, absolute champion. He'll be missed. He can't be replaced, Alex. That's, you know, that's the other piece. So when we start talking about, you know, the Henry Nichols and who's sitting in behind and other batsmen, there's only ever going to be one Kane Williamson. But I know we've got the talent to be able to, you know, shape a team to move on after Kane.
1: Yeah, and his impact is very clear, not just the play, but even someone like a Tom Latham, the way he carries himself, has clearly been influenced by Kane.
0: Yeah, and I think that sort of manifests itself right through the BC environment. And as I say, mate, it's down through those next levels, and that's what actually sort of inspires me. And I listen to his exit interviews and just the way he sort of held himself, and it was just so typical Kane, wasn't it?
1: Wasn't it? Mate, thanks so much for your time. Really appreciate it. Thanks for the deep dive and the explainer of it all.
0: Thanks, Alex. Great to be with you, mate.
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6: Well, it feels like in some ways All Blacks Test Week, doesn't it? And after 4 months to the day since the first ball was kicked, Super Rugby will reach its crescendo with the final on Saturday. For both sides, it comes with hope that they can also end droughts. The Hurricanes 10 years, and after four consecutive finals losses, the Chiefs are hoping it will be fifth time lucky. Let's head inside the Hurricanes camp. Brad Cooper is their attack coach. Morning, Brad.
7: Morning, men. How are you?
6: We are outstanding, thank you. How much delight was there in the camp to hear on Tuesday that the final had sold out within 15 minutes of tickets going on public sale?
7: Yeah, boys are pretty pumped about that. Obviously, a good crowd last weekend, and a lot of these boys probably in their time at the Hurricanes haven't played in front of a full stadium. So, good buzz just around the whole club in general. Can't wait for it on Saturday.
6: We spoke with you ahead of, I think, round six, and you mentioned you were still finding your groove as a team, particularly on attack. When do you feel that really clicked in that Hurricane style and the balance of your running and kicking game kicked in?
7: It was obviously a work in progress at the start of the season. Probably around Super Round, there's a good performance against a good Brumbies side that had been travelling pretty well. Got down there and it was just an exciting week, and the boys put on a real performance that probably built some real self-belief in the way we wanted to play and how we wanted to go about things. So, since then we've been chipping away and, we're pretty happy with how everything's gone since then.
8: Brad, a big in for you guys this week with Devin Flanders back in the side for the big dance, knocking Brad Shields back to the bench. Just how important is Devin to the starting side, and in his absence, just how great has Brad Shields been for the boys?
7: Yeah, on Devin, firstly, we're obviously sad to be losing him at the end of the season, but everyone's probably seen what he brings to our side. probably some of the

0: before, and yeah, just his calming influence on the group has been awesome. He's always himself when he comes in. Just his calming influence has been a real calm across the group during the week.
1: I know you're a bit of a rugby nerd, Brad, so I'll run through a few of them. 104 tries, pretty remarkable when you look at second is 88, and you're playing them this weekend. Most line breaks, most metres gained, most defenders beaten, most

0: they got a great forward pack, with All Blacks, and then guys like Damian McKenzie and Quintipora in the back line that pull all the strings for them. So she's definitely going to be a physical battle, as with it has been most of the year with probably all sides, is how well can we firstly defend inside our 22, but then when we get opportunities inside their 22, put points on the board. That's been a real focus for us this year, and two areas that we wanted to really focus on. So yeah, entries into the 22 and converting points and then stopping them at the other end.
1: Thanks to SEN. Tune in for live FIFA World Cup commentary of Switzerland versus Bosnia and Herzegovina. Kickoff 7 a.m. tomorrow. Exclusive to Sport Nation Extra. The Warriors came up just short last week with a tight 2-point loss to the Sharks. They're still sitting inside the top four, but after back-to-back losses, the Wires will be desperate to get back to winning form. This week, they head to Christchurch for a historic occasion, the club's first ever match at Takaha. Join Sam Hewitt and Sam Ackerman for live commentary. The Warriors against the Cowboys kick off 4 p.m. Sunday, live right here on Sport Nation. Before New Zealand play Egypt next Monday, come on down to Westfield Newmarket to meet some Kiwi football legends. 11 to 1, right here on Sport Nation.
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0: Setting, which is quite surprising for this place. Nice filly on Wednesday called Alabea in the second last race. Then second last on Thursday, Morshti would have a chance. Another filly on Thursday called Earthshot. Friday we're a bit more skinny, and Saturday's our big day. We've got the best of the week, I think, is in the Jersey Stakes, a horse called Sabre Strike by Knight of Thunder. But we're quite strong in the handicaps too, so I'm excited about Saturday.
1: You come down to the Southern Hemisphere and have great success, but for someone who's travelled the world of racing, is this the pinnacle? Is this the top of the tree?
0: Well, it is for us, and I think the fact that, Michael, you come all the way over here to do this is fantastic. We like to promote this meeting, especially all over the world. We've got some participation from Japan, from Australia, and it is absolutely fabulous, and I hope that everyone who comes, especially the first timers, think it's marvellous.
1: We appreciate the winners, because back home in New Zealand, as you know, we like the money. We like to have a backer winner, and we look forward to seeing you at Karaka again.
0: Well, if they win. See.
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1: Oh, so they couldn't sell it out, eh?
0: Nah. I think, to be quite honest, one of the biggest handbrakes to productivity when it comes to New South Wales is the fact that they've got so many quality players to pick from. When things somewhat even go the slightest bit wrong, they just throw the baby out with the bathwater and bring in wholesale change, whereas Queensland don't have that luxury due to the smaller depth chart up there and the players they're eligible to pick.

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0: fact, it's Adam Blair. He plays it quickly. Farrah to Wood, the runaround to the hooker. Short ball to Keith Galloway. And Keith Galloway looks like he might have just about made it. Well, it doesn't happen very often. Talking about uniqueness.
1: I have a try.
0: It's not unique.
1: Please check around.
0: My goodness, it's close to it.
2: Stand up, baby.
0: We're all standing.
2: Everyone's standing.
0: Everybody get up.
2: Big Keith Galloway.
0: Keithy.
2: Now, I told you last weekend they should have used him closer to the line. They should have used him closer to the line. They've gone home and looked at the video. Keithy pours onto a pass from Robbie Farrah and has only great choice scorers do.
0: I think he's dropped it.

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1: You're a big man. Oh, you're 6'4".
0: Yes.
1: And you'd be, what, 113? 114?

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0: Hey, you know what? I like the fact that we play Origin now. I think it's great. It's not broken. Don't fix it. We get to see young talent coming through in sides that are missing Origin stars. And I just leave it how it is. I don't mind how they play it. It's been around for long enough to just keep it how it's going. If it ain't broke, don't fix it.
1: Brilliant. Well, I know it was a tough night for you Blues last night, but we really appreciate you taking some time to jump on the show with us this afternoon and talk all about it. And all the best in Origin 3. May the best man win. Go well, Hindy.
0: Thanks, guys. Appreciate it.
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1: certainly is. Rando, we love this time where he provides us with all the quirky stats heading into another big weekend of sport. Rando, welcome and mate, really, really appreciate your time as always. The National Rugby League post-Origin, always tough for people to get their head around about where they should be going. Knights Dragons kicks us off and the Knights are a little bit under strength.
4: Absolutely. It's always a tough time to pick this time of the year, but with some depleted teams, we might be able to see a couple more upsets, and it might start on Friday night as the Dragons, they'll be looking to defeat a top eight team for the first time this season. The last six games against top eight teams haven't ended too well. They've lost by 18 or more points, but they come up against the Knights side with Kalen Ponga expected to be rested. The Knights, they have lost four of their six games this season without KP. They've also lost their last seven Friday night games as well. So maybe an upset there in Newcastle.
3: Rando, the Tigers have fallen off a cliff and some are saying the Dolphins are king of the castle. What say you?
4: I think the Dolphins are the informed team at the moment. They're looking to make it seven wins in a row. They are unchanged from the side that demolished the Roosters last week. They've won six straight games by eight or more points. I think their line is at 7.5, which is very low for them. The Tigers, they don't do too well at Campbelltown. They've lost six of their last seven games at that venue. And as underdogs, they have lost their last four games by 28 or more points. So I think the Dolphins, they've got plenty of points in them. I just don't think the Tigers will keep up with them.
1: Does the train keep on running for the Panthers?
4: I don't see it stopping against the 16th place Titans. They had a good chance to beat the Tigers last week, but they were unable to do so. The Panthers have won seven straight against Gold Coast. They've won their last five games on the Gold Coast as well. The Titans, they don't fare too well against top eight teams at home. They have lost 26 of their last 29 games against top eight teams there on the Gold Coast. And the Panthers, whether they're home, whether they're away, they still get the job done. They've won five of their six games on the road this season by 12 or more points.
3: The Sea Eagles turbocharged for battle v Dogs.
4: Absolutely. Tom Trbojevic is back in the side there against the Bulldogs. And Manly, they have a great record against the Dogs with or without them. They've won 11 of their last 13 games, including their last three at a Core Stadium where this game will be played. The Dogs, they've struggled under lights this season. They've lost five of their last six night games. And Manly, in the Fosball era, are 6-0 when they are the bookies' favourites.
1: Sunday, Christchurch, new stadium, big game, big crowd, Warriors, Cowboys. What do you reckon here?
4: I'm kicking myself that I missed out on tickets for this one. It sold out just like that. It's the fourth consecutive sellout for a Warriors game in Christchurch. So the fans will be up and about for this one. They've won three of their last four games in Christchurch, the Warriors. They've won nine of their last 12 games in New Zealand against the Cowboys. The Cowboys made a little bit of a personnel change. Jackson Purdue going in at 5'8". The Cowboys, there are 1-7 with him in the halves. I think the way that he's been defending, the Warriors will be looking to attack him. You can look at Tamari Martin or Murata Neokorey for a bit of value for those both try scorers heading up against them.
3: The Raiders looking to keep their good record in Melbourne, and they'll need to.
4: Absolutely. They've struggled lately, obviously going down to the Eels and shut out by the Roosters a week before that. But they have won five of their last seven games at Amy Park. The Storm, though, they are hard to beat, particularly with the factors coming into this game. They have won 10 consecutive day games at Amy Park. Their last six wins during the day have been by 24 or more points. Plus, the Storm have also won their last seven games when they're coming off a bye as well. So plenty up against it for Ricky's men, but I tell you what, if there's any time to beat the Storm, it's right now.
1: Certainly so. Interesting game to finish us off in the NRL is the Roosters versus the Sharkies. What do the stats say, Rando?
4: This is a cracker, probably the game of the round. Nicho Hynes looks set to be back there for the Sharks. And haven't the Sharks been flying without them? They've won four straight, whilst the Roosters, they've lost three of their last four games. The Sharks have a good record against the Roosters, winning three of their last four games at Allianz Stadium as well. And the Sharks, they haven't been afraid to go to battle with the top eight sides. They have won four of their last five games against top eight opponents as well. So I think the Sharks will close out the round with an upset.
3: Rando, Super Rugby final, we can't split them. Canes, Chiefs, how do you see it?
4: I mean, there's been years of pain for the Chiefs. They haven't won a Super Rugby grand final since 2013. This is their fourth grand final appearance in a row. Surely they can get the job done, but they're up against the Canes side who have won 11 straight home games.

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1: Head inside the Hurricanes camp. Brad Cooper is their attack coach. How much delight was there in the camp to hear on Tuesday that the final had sold out within 15 minutes of tickets going on public sale?
2: Yeah, boys are pretty pumped about that. 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So, good buzz just around the whole club.
3: Thanks to Betcha. 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

0: like horrible niggle. It was sternness. It was a stern type approach that the Chiefs had going up against the Crusaders forwards. You know, standing over them, just telling them that I'm here. You know, giving them a little shoulder. Like, that's the niggle that will set these two teams apart. But I think the Hurricanes won't take it. They're a staunch forward pack too. So that's what I'm really looking forward to. Two staunch sides ripping into each other. And we know what they can do in attack, and defense is going to be needed big time. So can't wait for this game this weekend, Sumo.
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0: This weekend, the Hurricanes in a full house at the Cake Tin will take on the Chiefs. 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And CJ, it's a

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12: Stacey Walker joins us on the show, the greatest smile in the game. Stace, kia ora, good morning to you.
13: Kia ora, good morning, whanau, good morning.
12: Now, here we go again. You've got more codes than anyone else I know. Oh, you're straight out of seven, straight into NRLW, in with the Waz women. What about the Waz Hennes this year? How good is this going to be?
13: Oh, look, I'm so excited. Obviously, had my little taste test with the Broncos a couple of years ago, but I'm fizzing for the season, not only to play for our home team, but to do it amongst some of my postmates from Sevens. I'm looking forward to it.
12: Well, it's not too long before you're up against your old mob on Sunday, Stace. So I want to ask you first about Ronnie Griffith. We have him on the show a fair bit, and we always love talking to him. He seems like an amazing coach and more importantly, an amazing person. What's your experience been like with Ron?
13: Yeah, I think that's exactly right. My first couple of meetings with him, it was a little bit harder at first. I was like, oh man, I haven't quite

0: in all seriousness, it is. It's a great rivalry. I love seeing the growth and the depth, I guess, of both programs and some of the Aussie girls, you know, are some of our mates. So it's always a good spectacle coming up against them in a final, and you never know who's going to win. It's always going to be a tough one, but I love it, eh? I love that adrenaline. I love that feeling of playing against the best in our competition. But I love winning more than losing.
1: Yeah, I hear you. Stace, just on that note, I see a number of the Australian Sevens girls are going to be in the NRLW too this year. So, you know, it's an exciting cross-code venture, this, isn't it?
0: Yeah, it is. It's intriguing, actually. I mean, obviously, we knew of Tegan before, but for Soraya and Maddie to be joining this late in the competition, I think it's quite cool. They've obviously wanted to do a bit of what I did, change it up, change codes for a little bit. I think it's quite healthy for the mind, for the Wairua, just to change environments, change games, learn different skills, learn different cultures and meet different people. I think that's a huge part of why we play sport, why we love it, and yeah, continue thriving in it. And I wish them well, because yeah, I can't wait to play against them.
1: Well said.
2: I can't keep up with you. Like, you're all around the globe with sport. Is there any other sport you could play, Stace? Like, what else you got on the horizon?
0: Yeah, I'll come join you playing golf.
2: Yes! You'll beat me. Yeah, I'll be shocking you at the moment.
1: That's another thing you can win, Stace. Perfect.
0: Nah, heck no. I mean, I love everything. Oh, I'd love to give netball a go again when I finish rugby, but just for fun, obviously. I want to keep playing everything that I can. We'll see how we go. Might have to go to Comm Games or something, playing lawn bowls when I'm a bit older. Still get that competitive bug.
1: No, you can still play lawn bowls when you're younger. It's not just it's not just for the older folks, Stace. Come on.
0: Well,
1: get with the program.
0: My joints might be a bit, you know, slower. Can't play a physical sport. Just get a bowl.
1: Oh, you get on the darts too. I don't mean those darts. I mean the actual darts. Don't get on the darts. No, don't get on the darts. Hey, Stace, we'll let you go. It's always such a thrill to talk to you. You bring so much energy to everything you do. You're an absolute champion, and can't wait to see you in a Warriors jersey this year.
2: Come see me when you're home.
0: Yeah. Thanks, team. I will. Let's have that catch up. Well overdue.
1: Awesome, buddy. Take care of yourself. We'll talk to you later.
0: Thanks, team.
1: See you now.
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7: Well, it's exciting because Nolan Taurua has named the Silver Fern squad to head to Glasgow and try to beat the world's best. And who's saying they can't? Not me. I think they can. I think they will, in fact, because I'm a will kind of person. And joining us on the show to talk all about that is Mila Riuelu-Buchanan. Mila, good morning to you and congratulations.
8: Good morning, you too. Thanks for having me on the show.
7: It's exciting, isn't it? The band's getting back together and some new members as well.
8: Yes, no, definitely. It is exciting and, you know, there's been talk around how we're quite a young group, but I think we've had some time in the last Ferns campaigns to really build on those connections. So, yeah, it's really exciting.
7: What have you made, Milos, about the squad itself? I mean, when you look through the names and you look through the squad, what does it tell you about how Nolan would like you to play?
8: Yeah, I think first and foremost, it shows that Knowles is looking to keep building into World Cup, you know, World Cup's next year. So I think it's a growing, the players growing the connections. And I think, yeah, for her, we've got, between all of us, we're a very dynamic group of girls. And, yeah, I think it's nothing really changes in terms of what the game plan is. It's just, ensuring that we prepare as best as we can with little time to prep for Com Games.
9: Mila, Izzy here. Big congratulations. And we're going to make this all about you. We don't have to talk about Saturday's game. We'll leave that to last. But look, what is the selection mean for you personally, you know, the work that you've put on over the last couple of years, and we all know what went on in 2024 and if you're ever going to play the game again. So what does this mean for you?
8: Yeah, no, thanks, Izzy, and thanks for that comment. You know, I'm happy to talk about the game, but yeah, we'll get there at some stage. But yeah, look, it's massive for me. It's nothing you ever take for granted, especially those phone calls. I'm sure you remember what that feeling was like. But yeah, I mean, look, you know, I've been in the Ferns environment for a few years, copped a massive injury with an ACL, so, you know, it took me out of the game for a few months. Learned pretty quickly, though, that it was a blessing in disguise in terms of, you know, netball not being my whole identity, but a really big part of my life. And so, yeah, it was really cool to get back on the court post-injury. I think it was probably one of my proudest moments, getting through that, you know, the rehab and learning to walk and run again. So, yeah, to be able to be named back in the Ferns post-ACL and then to be named in a pinnacle event is really special because the last Commonwealth Games I was travelling reserve. So it's really cool now to be named in the 12.
7: In terms of everything this team has been through, and look, the re-emergence of the ANZ Premiership here in New Zealand, the strength of players playing over in Super Netball, I mean, do you feel like the sport's kind of, it's had its sort of dark moment and now you can see the light?

0: emerging?
1: Yeah, absolutely. Look, we went through a lot last season, as you guys will all be aware of, having Knowles be stood down, and that was a challenging time for all of us. Especially for me, I came back into the environment not knowing what was going on, to then find, then to have to navigate this. And again, as you guys will know, you're expected to perform under quite a lot of scrutiny from the outside noise. There's expectations that you still perform week in, week out. And I'm really proud of the group and the perseverance that we showed through that time, because it was tough, man. It was really, really tough. But we learned a lot about each other. And if anything, I believe that it's made us much closer as a group, which will be, I guess, beneficial for our group as we head into the next campaign.
2: Leadership and growth, Mila, like for you, you've captained the Stars, and then I look at that squad and I think there's so much experience and leadership in there. How will you lead in amongst this group, leaning on what you've done with the Stars?
1: Yeah, look, that's a great question. I think for me, I believe that, everyone, I mean, this sounds like a massive cliche, but genuinely, everyone's a leader in their own right. And for me, I'm a bit of a yapper. So you give me the mic, I won't stop talking. So that's what I've had to learn, is to pick my moments so that when I do talk, people listen. But a lot of it's following through with actions as well. And, I've got Mr. Sensei Duplessis Kirthy as my as my little mentor and my guide. So, I learn a lot off him, and I'm sure he learns a lot of me too. So, look, it's just ensuring that we're looking after the young group and creating an environment that feels safe so that people can feel like they can be authentically themselves. Because let's be honest, if you're your full self, you perform at your best.
3: 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They're still sitting inside the top four, but after back-to-back losses, the Wires will be desperate to get back to winning form. This week, they head to Christchurch for a historic occasion, the club's first ever match at Takaha. Join Sam Hewitt and Sam Ackerman for live commentary. 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
14: For the third consecutive year, State of Origin will head to a Game 3 decider. Queensland's claim Game 2 in Melbourne in front of a State of Origin record crowd of 91,671. They've prevailed 44-24 in second half Maroons massacre, running in 6 of their 7 tries in the last 34 minutes, sending the series to Brisbane. Somehow, we've managed to convince a diehard New South Wales fan, Lavina Good, to join us to chat at all. Lav, how are you, mate? I believe there was a party at yours last night.
1: Had a bit of a party, had the 12 teenage boys turned up, and they all guaranteed that they would be donning their blue jerseys up until the second half. And then I discovered who were the Maroons ones. I wanted to kick them out the house, but that would have been rude. Yes, it would have been half and half last night. So when we all went to bed, they did the cleanup. I had my towel between my legs and just went upstairs. Very serene, like my tail between my legs.
14: I got told you weren't going to let anyone into your house if they were wearing red. You'd be an intimidating bouncer.
1: I have been manipulated. That's what happens when you're a mother of teenage children. Mum, they're all blues. They'll bring some beers, Mum. They'll bring you a long white, Mum. That's cool. If you just want to make dinner, yeah, sure, for 11 boys.
15: I was going to say,
1: supporters, I'll feed them forever.
15: Was there some double T-shirts going on? Was there the blue?
1: There were. They
15: blue on top
1: off,
15: of the red.
1: Yeah. There were blue cardigans, and I'm like, oh, that's sweet, because I have my old retro one. You know, it's been around 20 years, and they can't all have that. There were blue cardigans, and as soon as they ripped off, they had the maroon thing. I looked like I had a bunch of bloody Reese Walsh there.
14: Oh, no.
1: Not a bad thing, really.
14: You don't know. Well, yeah, that's very true. Hey, at a ground with no bias and impartiality of turf, which normally holds moments of grand final glory like the MCG does, but in this case, it's normally a great leveller. It looked like that might be the case early on. It looked like it might even be advantage New South Wales. What happened to your team in the second half?
1: Very, very good question. I thought in the beginning the Blues did win the forward pack, and that's what concerned me in game one, and that wasn't the case. You know, in the opening half they did well, but then they just kind of failed to press home. I thought Robson, the New South Wales hooker, was soundly beaten by Harry Grant. That's a given. And Mitch Moses did very, and he's my favourite player on earth, right? Mitch Moses, he's my man. That could win me loads of money if he was named player of the match, but that wasn't going to be the case. He did very little more than just kick a ball for miles and miles. And compare that to the leadership of Munster, you know,
16: Noah Tawasi. He was absolutely brilliant as a forward, and he is quite something. Young ran 100 metres, right, and made 40 tackles, but collectively, the pack from New South Wales, for me, watching that match, there was no firepower. And we talk about spark. Like, I thought Nathan Cleary and Mitch Moses, they're very similar players. They like to do the same thing. They like to control the play of the ball. They like to direct where the kicks are going, and they make sure their players know where they're going. When you've got two players doing exactly the same thing, it was

0: And good old Ponga, you can take someone's head off without arms, but because you're the ugliest guy in rugby league, you get another crack at it.
1: I was expecting to hear something.
0: I didn't even like Solomon Kovu for his three tries. I liked for where he stood every time he was preparing himself for a try. And that was communication down that back line. He knew exactly where he needed to be. The finishing was great. His little grubber kick was beautiful as well. And then the errors crept in. Stags, you know, being set off for a stupid thing to do and dropping balls and missing tackles in the last 20 minutes of a game of State of Origin when you're trailing, you just know, even without a player going for 10, you just know that that match was dominated and was definitely going to be won by the Maroons. You know, that second half performance, they dominated it. And, you know, we head to a decider, which is exciting, which we always do. Not saying it's rigged. No way. Not rigged.
2: Hey, take a breath. There we go.
0: I'm breathing. We always head into that decider, and honestly, that's exactly what the series and the fans deserve.
2: Yeah,
0: I
2: absolutely.
0: I love a third match.
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10: After 2 years on a casual playing agreement, Devin Conway was yesterday named as one of the 20 centrally contracted Black Caps. He and fast bowler Blair Tickner return, while Ari Ashok and Mo Abbas miss out. Those aren't the only talking points out of it all. Gavin Larson is the Black Cap selection manager. He joins us now. Gav, welcome back into Sport Nation, mate.
11: Yeah, hi, Alex. I'm pleased to be with you.
10: The return of Conway from a casual playing agreement for the last couple of years is probably the biggest talking point of those 20 players. Let's start there. What's the reasoning with Dev coming back full time?
11: Yeah, look, we're thrilled to have Dev back on the central list. He had his, you know, time away as a casual and was looking to, I guess, play his trade a little more around the, you know, the T20 franchise league. And saying that, you know, through that period, he played a lot of cricket for us as well. I mean, I've had some good chats with Dev, as has Rob and, you know, Mike Sandel, our BC performance manager. What we do know with Dev is he loves playing for the Black Caps. He loves pulling the silver fern on, and, you know, to have him now, you know, under a central umbrella again is awesome. He's a three-format cricketer who, and you look at his numbers, they speak for themselves.
10: How much does a bumper, not only home summer, but let's call it, 7 months, Aussie as well? Where does that come into it for someone like Dev?
11: Yeah, big time. Well, it does with everyone, Alex, to be honest. It's a really exciting period. I mean, this contract group, it actually kicks into life 1 August. And in that period from 1 August through to 31 July 2027, there's 10 test matches, you know, so it's almost, I won't say unprecedented, but it's, you know, I'm a traditionalist, I love my test match cricket, and, you know, to have, you know, when we look at the England test now, the Ireland test that we've had, there's 14 test matches, and, you know, in a pretty, you know, a shortish sort of period of time, it's fantastic for those that love the Red Bull game. So, yep, certainly when we were, you know, shaping our direction and thinking about succession planning and our depth chart there certainly, you know, came into reckoning.
10: How thrilling for someone like Blair Tickner. He's an absolute workhorse. His commitment to New Zealand cricket is clear. He was unlucky.

I was away for a couple of years over in the UK, came back, and I was rapt to see the development in Blair's game. Look, he was bowling well when I left, but he had taken his game to another level across the formats. You know, he's a wicket taker. He's an aggressive, hit-the-deck bowler. You know, there's no shyness about ticks, which is one of the attributes that we love.

0: you know, part for Mo, sort of probably unfortunately, the way the rankings work and the criteria, you know, we have a backwards look over the previous year. So there's a performance element. And obviously Mo was, you know, off the park for the vast majority of that time. We know his talent. He's a special cricketer. I was in Sri Lanka with New Zealand A recently, and he banged out an absolutely top draw 100, you know, and I was watching an international cricketer without doubt. So look, he'll come again, and he will get opportunities. I'm sure of that. In terms of Eddie, again, just, you know, it's a tough one. He didn't secure enough ranking points. So there was a performance element there. But what we're very conscious of too is that Addy is still a very young leg spinner. It's a very hard craft to master. And I would say almost all leg spinners take time to develop and grow and learn their craft. You know, I've spoken at least a couple of times to Addy and had time with him in Sri Lanka as well. And, you know, I know how ambitious he is. And, you know, once again, I think it's, you know, it's very disappointing for him that he's, you know, dropped off the list, but equally I know how ambitious he is to get back to.
1: Those ranking points that you've touched on, can you maybe just, for those that aren't across it, can you just explain those a bit more?

0: Palms at all about having guys who are in their 30s playing international cricket. You look around the world and it's, you know, it's prevalent now. Strength and conditioning programs, the ambitions of players, you know, they're playing on a little bit later now into their 30s than was typically the case, let's say, back in my day. And that's great. And so, but there is a caveat, and that is it's about performance. So as long as they're still performing at the level that we demand as selectors, then they'll always be part of the conversation. Our job as selectors is to make sure, from a succession planning point of view, that we are folding in the, you know, the next group of players at the right time. And that's where I'd stress that the New Zealand A program is such a good program. And coming back from Sri Lanka and being, you know, seeing that next wave of players who are, I think the vast majority are going to be Black Caps, seeing them, you know, hold themselves well, put performances on the ball. When I then look at our succession plan, it actually fills me with confidence that we do have, you know, a good, strong future. That's not to say that it could be a little bit lumpy at times. You know, that's just, that's professional sport, isn't it? But, you know, we're in good shape and we do have good depth.
1: Not to go full psychologist, but I think part of it as well is maybe the New Zealand public sees someone like a Will O'Rourke who is 24 years old, Kyle Jamieson debuted young, whereas the majority of the batters, particularly the top order bats, are older, are probably Ratchin. If we look at that next group coming through though, is there an area of skill in particular you'd like more depth in?
0: Are there hot spots? Yes, there is. And you know, one pleasing piece for me is when I left a couple of years ago, it was in that sort of pace all rounder, sort of, you know, bat 6, 7, 8 area. Now that's a big area for Rob. And when I came back and got the role back, you know, we had discussions around the development of the all rounders. And look, I'm really pleased when I look at our plan. There are some good young, and I'll stress young, and that doesn't mean you have to be 18, 19 years of age, you know, mid-20s, you know, even towards late 20s. We've got some nice talent there. And they've got good opportunities that are going to emerge over the next probably 4 to 6 months. And we've got competition for spots in that all-rounder area. So that's really good. Wrist spinning's another one, Alex, that, you know, we've got a lot of left arm quality spinners, which is really pleasing. Off spinners are good, and you know, guys like we've mentioned, you know, Michael Bracewell and Glenn Phillips, Dean Foxcroft is a guy that's coming through nicely. So those sort of all rounder slash off spinners, they're shaping nicely for us and giving us depth. But it's the wrist spin, I guess. So Addy's got a good chance. You know, Ish isn't getting any younger, still bowling nicely in T20 cricket. But it's who are those wrist spinners that are sort of sitting in the background waiting to come through.
1: I can tell you now, there's some good young leggies in club cricket, Gav. Before we let you go, though, we haven't heard from you since Kane retired. I've done some research. He's been in this group so long that one of my club's favourite sons, Mark Greatbatch, was in your role when Kane was first given his contract. You were still 5 years away, Gav, from being in this role for the first time. As someone who hugely benefited from him making your life easy, what did Kane bring to New Zealand cricket?
0: Oh, wow. I mean, gee whiz, where do you start? I mean, 16 years. He's just been a champion. You know, many call him the GOAT. I don't quite go that far because I don't like comparing across generations. But when you start looking at the Hadleys and the Crows, you know, Kane's numbers just, they stand for themselves, don't they? But look, for Kane, and I think for all of us, we understand that it's more than the numbers. His legacy is much, much deeper. The numbers are brilliant. The numbers are world class and will be standing on their own in 20 to 50 years' time. But it's what he brought to the team. It's what he brought to the environment. It's the culture piece. It's his, that team first sort of ethos that he had. And, you know, it was an absolute pleasure to be involved in the environment and to see the influence that Kane brought to the wider team, the wider squad. And you know, I'm absolutely convinced that the Kane Williamson effect and the legacy has percolated down right through our high performance system and right through our major associations. You know, I couldn't be more pleased and I guess proud, you know, getting a bit gushy here, eh? But in terms of, you know, where we're at and what that Kane Williamson sort of influence was on our system. So, look, massive legacy, absolute champion. He'll be missed. He can't be replaced, Alex. That's, you know, that's the other piece. So when we start talking about, you know, the Henry Nichols and who's sitting in behind and other batsmen, there's only ever going to be one Kane Williamson. But I know we've got the talent to be able to, you know, shape a team to move on after Kane.
1: Yeah, and his impact is very clear, not just the play, but even someone like a Tom Latham, the way he carries himself, has clearly been influenced by Kane.
0: Yeah, and I think that, sort of manifests itself right through the BC environment. And as I say, mate, it's down through those next levels, and that's what actually sort of inspires me. And I listen to his exit interviews and just the way he sort of held himself, and it was just so typical Kane, wasn't it?
1: Wasn't it, mate? Thanks so much for your time. Really appreciate it. Thanks for the deep dive and the explainer of it all.
0: Thanks, Alex. Great to be with you, mate.
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6: It takes something special to go the distance. Like Yvette Williams, our first ever female Olympic gold medalist. After her 1952 win at Helsinki, she returned a national hero, breaking the world record 18 months later.

0: He's coming and fitting seamlessly with the group, and the boys will love him. We'll certainly be sad to see him leave. I think he leaves as soon as Sunday after the final.
1: Oh, wow.
0: But, yeah, he'll be a loss to our side next season. And, yeah, as I say, he probably would have been definitely in the conversation and around the All Blacks.
2: Where's this game going to be won, Brad? Where do you see the opportunities? Where do you see the Chiefs' biggest threats?
0: Yeah, obviously they've got a great forward pack with All Blacks, and then guys like Damien McKenzie and Quintipora in the back line that pull all the strings for them. So she's definitely going to be a physical battle, as it has been most of the year with probably all sides. Is how well can we firstly defend inside our 22, but then when we get opportunities inside their 22, put points on the board. That's been a real focus for us this year, and two areas that we wanted to really focus on. So, yeah, entries into the 22 and converting points and then stopping them at the other end.
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1: Dashed away Little Bros, and Little Bros has won it with 150 to go. Grabbed by Little Bros. Little Bros takes the lead from Arkansas Kid Don Corleone. Little Bros, it's Hayes again. Little Bros, 3/4 of a leg.
0: Like father, like son. 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
1: Thanks to SEN. 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
2: I would say it's amazing the people you bump into at Ascot, but I kind of thought James McBottle might be here. This is a special place to me, but I know it's incredibly special to you, not just because of the success, but because of what it means and the history. And it must be cool to come back here and know your way around.
3: Yeah, it is, for sure. Obviously, the first time was very daunting, and probably the second, third and fourth as well. But it's nice to turn up here with a nice, solid book of rides.

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0: Well, if they win. 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
16: The Agenda. Agenda 1.
17: Sorry, Finn, I was just about to update the score. Uzbekistan have scored now.
18: They have.
19: Are we on Colombia? Of those two teams, I'd rather support Colombia, I think.
18: Why is that, Millsy?
19: Be a good time.
18: Okay.
17: Great cool. Export country.
19: Yeah.
18: Yeah.
19: They do a lot for good times.
18: Agenda 1.

0: Paramahoe soil. Now, Paramahoe is at the back of Pukekohe, and it's like this, it's a clayey kind of soil, and it's quite fine, and then you get it into the cricket pitch or the cricket block, and it's compacted or level, and that becomes our cricketing soil here in the North Island. In the South Island, they use a different soil, so Paramahoe soil doesn't work in the South Island in creating a cricket pitch because the
1: weather's different.
0: Yeah, cooler temperatures, so the grass doesn't quite grow. So it's all different. So the soil over in London town...
1: Should be the same.
0: I don't know. Well, it won't be Paramahoe soil. I don't know where they get it from over there, but you think it would be the same because it's just down the road from each other.
1: How different did the pitches play from the North and the South Island in New Zealand in your time with the different types of clay and soil and stuff like that?
0: So, say the start of my time, Hamilton had a different type of clay. I think it was called Waikari clay compared to the Auckland, but now it's all the same around in the North Island.
1: Okay.
0: Yeah, they use the same soil, where it used to be different. And so then you have different surfaces and different response to it. Yeah, so I find that being a bit of a cricket geek kind of fascinating with that pitch stuff. And then the ovals, and you saw the, I don't know if you saw the start of the game, you probably didn't because State of O was on, but the covers go right across.
2: Yeah.
0: Because they've got
2: block.
0: They've got 30-odd pitches, I think, maybe more.
1: 30?
0: Yeah,
1: wow, that's impressive.
0: Like second 11 cricket, and they're training grounds out there as well. So fascinating stuff.
3: Agenda 3.
1: And just lastly, team, looking at a bit of rugby code. They had the Super Rugby Awards last night. Kuntupai obviously took the Player of the Year. But this is how the Team of the Year stacked up. And I want to know your thoughts on this, whether you agree it. And then I'll also kind of run through how the Team of the Year is actually decided as well throughout the season. So props, Ethan De Groot, Xavier Numea, hooker, Samisoni Takiahu, second row, Jeremy Williams from the Western Force, and Lucan Salakai-Loto from the Queensland Reds. Back row, Anton Signer, Lester Fung, Onuku, Fraser McWright, scrum half Ryan Lonergan, fly half Ben Donaldson, wingers Max Jorgensen, Caleb Tangito, centres Quintupaya, Timothy Tavatavanawai, and fullback Jack Campbell. A lot of Australians in there, to say the least. I'm assuming this is a team that you guys probably wouldn't have picked?
2: No, not at all. Not close to it, to be fair. And that 3-2-1 system where they, you know, ask certain people in different areas of the game can certainly skew it. Look, just running through it, I mean, the props, it's a bit weird. They've picked two loosehead props, but anyway, we'll give them that. Takeaho, probably fair. Warner Dearns should definitely be in there in the second row. Millsy, like, he's been dominant this year. Lester Fainganuku at seven's a real head scratch. I would have taken, put Fraser McWright to seven, and maybe someone like Peter Luckey at eight. Segner's probably fair enough. He's been the standout in an average Blues outfit. Ryan Lonergan from the Brumbies, yeah. I mean, again, like Roy Gard missed a bit of time, but I mean, how influential has he been? Fly half Ben Donaldson, wow. He has been good for the Force, to be fair, so I can understand why he's accrued points to put him in that position. Max Jorgensen had a good start to the year. Caleb Tangita obviously had a great year too, but Finiana Nofo and Josh Morby should consider themselves unlucky. Quintupai, Tavatavanawai, yeah, not bad. Tapia Player of the Year, probably deserved. And fullback, Jock Campbell, who is a good footballer. But, you know, I mean, Harkin's been superb. Even Johnny McNichol probably would have chalked up plenty of points late doors in the season.
0: Mm. What I would do with that, I'd scrunch it up into a bit of a ball and I'd throw it into the rubbish bin.
1: Fair enough.
0: No disrespect to those players or anything
1: like
0: that.
1: Of course.
0: But the people making these selections shouldn't be making these selections.
1: So, Millsy, do you know how the panel works?
0: Yeah. You explain it. Because I've got a thought about this. Do we need to do it after the ad, actually?
1: Yeah. Should we take an ad break and get back to this thing?
2: Ad break in there and get back to the discussion, plus a little bit of Millsy's multi in our TAB segment too. This is Millsy and Lash with Koga Mobile and Farmlands right through to 6 o'clock.
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0: back. It's Adam Blair. He plays it quickly. Farrah to Wood. The run around to the hooker. Short ball to Keith Galloway. And Keith Galloway looks like he might have just about made it. Well, it doesn't happen very often. Talking about uniqueness.
1: I have a try.
0: It's not unique.
1: Please check around.
0: My goodness, it's close to it.
2: Stand up, baby.
0: We're all standing.
2: Everyone's standing.
0: Everybody get up.
2: Big Keith Galloway.
0: GT.
2: Now, I told you last weekend they should have used him closer to the line. They should have used him closer to the line. They've gone home and looked at the video. Keithy tours onto a pass from Robbie Farrah and has only great try scorers do.
0: I think he's dropped it, Gus.
2: No, they can't take it off him.
0: You sure?
2: They can't take it off him.
0: What did the ref say?
2: It's only, he said try.
0: He dropped the ball, Gus.
2: No.
0: We've gone off half cocked.
2: No.
0: Sit down. There is no party.
2: No, Keithy. Keithy. Oh, Keithy. What have you done?
3: Special player.

0: to the exhortation of the home fans. Bertos, shots, goal! Goal, New Zealand! Well, he missed one a couple of seconds ago. He makes absolutely no mistake here. Rises to the cross. Rory Fallon just heads that one past Jaffa. Always go ahead.
1: What a night that was in New Zealand sporting history, that is for sure. Hopefully we can get another one on Monday against Egypt and secure our place, you'd think, anyway. Well, definitely, probably.
2: Oh, if we win?
1: Yeah.
2: Yeah.
1: In the round of 32.
2: You would think
1: so. For sure. How good would that be? Speaking of that, we'll speak to Daniel McCarty later in the show and preview tomorrow's football. We've got a punt to do, they tell me, Finn. We've hit the goalpost a couple of times.
2: Oh, Lash.
1: On some big collects.
2: We could have made some serious coin for the punters, but...
1: I know. But that's all right. We'll keep trying. Any thoughts, any tips on any football, 8833, let us know. Help us out. We're obviously not aficionados here on this show, but we're trying to punch our bubble weight and make a few quid for the punters club. Nathan Highmarsh not too far away. We'll get to him very, very shortly to talk Origin last night and then look ahead to Game 3 with the New South Wales. Great. We'll chat to Rando as well, give you all the random stats ahead of NRL, Super Rugby. He might have some US Open golf ones. I'm not actually sure. Or some Football World Cup ones. Not sure. He's full of surprises, Rando, and full of great stats. So we'll chat to him. Hoping that the timing allows us to get to Luke Jacobson and Duplessis Karifi, or one or the other. And chat to them about just how the Super Rugby final build-up is going and how they can see it playing out and whether or not they can promise an absolute barn burner, which everyone is desperate for. We'll talk to Sammy Ackerman about what's coming up on breakfast and categories as well. I think it was, what was it, Finn, 13-2 last week or something like that?
2: I wasn't here. I wasn't here, but I heard it was an absolute flogging. Millsy, I did ask you what happened at categories last week and you just said, just went on.
3: I actually don't recall. What happened last week?
1: Yeah,
2: well, we know
1: the memory in the car.
2: Yeah, it's a good thing you did forget potentially, Millsy.
3: Yeah. Well, I don't even know what letter it was. I don't know the circumstance. I don't know the score. Don't know.
1: Question here on the text machine, Millsy. If you were a teenager, do you think it's easier now to make the Black Caps or the All Blacks? Just joking.
3: Easier or the chances?
1: I'm just joking.
3: Well, basing that on the laws of probability.
1: I'm just joking. We're not going there.
3: Do you want to go down that path?
1: No, I'm just joking. Just relax.
3: We're work on the laws of probability.
1: I just saw you just leaning back in your chair eating a few chippies, and I thought I need to roll you back up to get your switch back on. Okay?
3: Chippies. This is healthy stuff.
2: Oh, popcorn, yeah. Is it?
1: No, the other stuff. Vegetable crisps things.
3: You get on the airplane. They're healthy, aren't they?
2: Oh, I don't know.
3: They're healthy. They feel healthy.
1: Well, how healthy can anything be after you've just reheated a huge curry for lunch?
3: Very good, actually.
2: To be fair, that curry smelt damn good in the kitchen, Millsy.
1: You're a big man. Eh?
3: I'll tell you what you do. You go up to Kingsland and go to the Heritage and tell them old Millsy sent you, and they'll dead set look after you, and they do the best curries in the city without question.
2: And should we do the show from there?
1: Tell them I can organise that. You.
3: Yeah.
1: Like big cricket fans, are they?
3: Jazwinda. Jazz, she runs a cutter, lovely lady. The Heritage, Kingsland, just opposite full time, just down there on the right a little bit.
1: Yeah.
3: Without question, the best curry house in the city, if not the country.
2: Massive call.
3: Oh, it is good.
1: What's your curry order?
3: Malai chicken. It's Malai chicken curry thing with a little bit of coconut in it. It's gorgeous. And butter naan. Look, it's either rice or the naan.
2: Mm. Not both?
3: I do both.
2: So do I, Millsy.
3: You cannot beat naan.
1: How good's naan?
3: Naan bread is God's gift.
2: I agree. Butter?
3: I like butter naan. Yep. I don't go down the garlic naan.
2: Lash?
3: You should be having roti. Roti's the healthy version. But flag that. If you're going, you go with the naan.
1: You're a big man. Oh, you're 6'4".
3: Yes.
1: And you'd be, 113? 114?
3: No.
2: That seems a bit, that's less low hanging.
3: I'm skinny, aren't I? Aren't I skinny?
1: What'd you tip the scales at?
3: Thin balls, am I skinny?
2: I wouldn't say skinny, Millsy, but you're an average size human being.
1: Well, he's not average size, he's bigger than average. Millsy, what would you tip the scales
3: at? Fighting weight back in the day.
1: Yeah, back in the day. Okay, playing weight. What?
3: Playing weight, 99 to 100. That was my thing.
1: That was your playing weight. So I'd say 112, 113 is generous from my behalf, isn't it?
3: Last time I tipped the scales.
2: Do you avoid them nowadays, Millsy?
3: Well, they're broken at home. genuinely broken. No, I'm around 110.
1: Yeah?
2: Oh, that's, no way. That's not bad.
1: There's no way you've only put on 10 kilos from your playing weight.
3: 10 kegs.
1: Jesus.
3: I don't look fat.
1: There's some comments out there the other day in the office.
3: From who?
1: You know, we've already discussed this. They said your side profile is probably not where it needs to be.
3: That is. Well, whoever said that, there's a saying that I live and die by.
1: Yeah.
3: Absolutely live and die by. In the belly, literally, yeah. Not in the back.
1: Hey, on a beautiful winter's day when the sun's shining, if you turn side on, it's a solar eclipse. That's how protruding it's getting, they reckon.
3: Is that an honest observation?
1: That's what I'm hearing.
3: Okay, I've got some work on. The only issue I have is that I've got very bad knees, got meniscus issues, yeah. And it's just hard to...
1: You just need to get off feet condition, get in the pool, get on the bike.
3: Pool is bloody hard.
1: It is. You're nigh on sink.
2: Lashes doesn't even like the ocean, Millsy.
3: Hang on, Pimples.
2: Go on.
3: You've been here, and Matt, you've witnessed this all afternoon.
2: Yeah, go on then.
3: From the moment I step foot in the joint today, I've been nothing but ridiculed and bullied from you, Lash.
2: Millsy, that is an occurrence that happens 5 out of the 5 days a week,
3: it
2: though.
3: Does.
2: So,
1: yeah. I am being a little bit harsh, but maybe just
3: a little harsh.
1: Maybe just the chicken malay and the naan, no rice, or one or the other next time.
2: I hear you enjoy both, life. Though. I agree. You
3: and
2: have
3: my
2: both.
3: Issue is, I love beer.
1: Yeah.
2: Yeah, that does it. Yeah. Do you drink the low-carb stuff, though, Millsy?
3: The sport beers.
2: Yeah.
3: Yeah, I've switched into the sport beers.
2: Yeah, the low-carb stuff's good.
3: But then I make up for it when I'm with the lads on the Guinness.
2: Ah.
3: I really enjoy Guinness.
2: It's like a loaf of bread in a Guinness, is it not?
3: I really enjoy it.
2: Lash, didn't get your favourite naan bread at the Indian shop?
1: Oh, I don't frequent Indian too often. To
2: oh,
1: be
2: really?
1: Fair.
2: You're missing
3: surprise.
2: Out. You're missing out.
1: I think it's down the pecking order when it comes to takeaways. I'd have it at about fourth or fifth.
2: Seriously,
3: what's she want? What's she want?
1: Minimum spud, fish and chips.
3: What?
2: Fish and chips. Yeah, he got it out.
3: Did he say fish and chips?
2: Yeah, he did.
1: Fish and chips.
3: Your fish and chips.
1: Then I'd go.
3: Oh, can you please clip that up? The little master will want to hear that.
1: Then I'd go Japanese.
2: Japanese, yeah.
1: Then I'd go Thai.
2: Where's pizza ranking in here for you? Anywhere on the list?
1: Nah, pizza's a bit average.
2: Okay.
1: What else would you? Oh, now I'd have Indian ahead of Chinese, I think.
3: Okay.
2: Well, there you go.
1: Right, it's time to get a little bit serious here on the show and talk to New South Wales great Nathan Hindmarsh. Let's get to that.
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9: Brilliant. Now to dissect game two of State of Origin last night with one of New South Wales' greatest. That is, of course, Nathan Highmarsh. Nathan, really appreciate your time. Welcome to the show, mate. First question for you. I guess at halftime you're thinking, well, we could be a real chance of wrapping up a series, and then it quickly went away from you. What are your thoughts on that second half in particular? Oh, welcome in.
10: I knew it was going to be a tough one, considering what happened in the first game, 20-0 down. You know, Ponga obviously sent to the bin. We've heard it all before. But they're a good team, the Queenslanders. But I honestly thought we started the game better than what we did in game one. This it was the start of the second half. That's what cost us. The start of the second half, I thought we just came out with a different intensity. Well, it looked like we came out with a different intensity compared to what Queensland.

0: interchange perhaps better? What was your initial take on it?
1: Oh, mate, we're all experts, aren't we, sitting at home on the lounge or in the grandstand. So it's difficult because you get a different feel, you know, from what's going on. You're getting reports back from the sideline about who's feeling okay and who's not. So there's a lot of different things we don't see sitting at home watching on telly. But, you know, I would have liked to have probably seen Appy get a start in there somewhere just to create a little bit around the ruck, that sort of stuff. But other than that, look, what do you do when... I don't know what he could have done differently, because it was just

0: up a little bit. But even, I've got to say, from the kickoff, again, the kickoff didn't go deep enough for me. This is an Origin. The kickoff should land in the in goal, and you're meeting them at the 5 or the 10 meter line. We kicked off. Tedesco kicked off, and I think they caught it on the 20. So those little things like that need to be improved.
1: Hon, did you think the quality and the, I guess, the size of the player pool that New South Wales has to choose from almost hurts against them, because they're more inclined to make changes because they've got quality to bring in all these different positions, whereas Queensland, with that smaller pool and potentially smaller quality, tend to stick with their side a little bit more, thus getting a little bit more fluency throughout the Origin period instead of the chopping and changing that New South Wales seem to do?
0: Yeah, I think that can play a bit of a part in it, but all I'm hearing now is Isaiah Yeo needs to go to front row. But Isaiah Yeo's a lock. Why? We've got plenty of specialist front rowers. Let's pick a specialist front rower. You know, keep Isaiah Yeo where he is and keep Cam Murray where he is. But look, it does sometimes, but it just seems a lot of the time too, you know, you watch the Queenslanders play prior to Origin and half of them are playing like absolute bustards. But then when Origin, you know, a week out, 2 weeks out from Origin, they're setting the world on fire. And that just seems to be the way, you know. I don't understand that. It's just one of those things that, but you get Britton Nakora for, you know, you kind of think, well, geez, he's a bit of a, not a shock selection, because he's a great runner of the footy and he's solid as a rock. But, you know, to start him in Origin, I thought, well, that's a big call from Billy, but it works. He knows what he's doing. He watches his blokes closely, and he's got a certain style of player he wants to have, which is obviously someone who is meant to be in the spot when he's going to be in the spot, never gives up, and plays for his team more than he plays for himself.
2: All right, on that then, Jackson Ford would have to be one of the best forwards and players in the NRL competition this year. He can't get a run in blue. Surely a guy with a high work rate, great intensity, yeah, loves the contact,
0: well,
2: is fit for Origin.
0: Yeah. Ford's exactly, he is built for Origin, and it's his ability to break tackles as well. Like, his work rate is high, and he gets through a lot of meters and all that. But he can score a try. He can get a quick play of the ball when you need one. So yeah, I think Jackson would have been fairly disappointed missing out on those games. So fingers crossed. You know, if you're a Kiwi fan or a Warriors fan, up the Waz, by the way, to say up the Waz. Yeah, it would be nice to see 40 in one, because at the moment, to be honest with you, there's things that need to probably, there needs to be a bit of a change.
1: And just lastly, Hindy, we've had a bit of chat on this station recently, and I see plenty of chat about it when it comes to the new NRL broadcast deal. Origin stays as it is, or standalone Origin 3 week period in the middle of the season? What say you?
0: Mate, you know what? I like the fact that we play Origin now. I think it's great. It's not broken. Don't fix it. We get to see young talent coming through in sides that are missing Origin stars. And I just leave it how it is. I don't mind how they play it. It's been around for long enough to just keep it how it's going. If it ain't broke, don't fix it.
1: Brilliant. Well, I know it was a tough night for you Blues last night, but we really appreciate you taking some time to jump on the show with us this afternoon and talk all about it. And all the best in Origin 3. May the best man win. Go well, Hindy.
0: Thanks, guys. Appreciate it.
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3: Tune in for live commentary of the Tigers against the Dolphins. 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
11: Certainly is, Rando. We love this time where he provides us with all the quirky stats heading into another big weekend of sport. Rando, welcome and mate. Really, really appreciate your time as always. The National Rugby League post-Origin. Always tough for people to get their head around about where they should be going. Knights Dragons kicks us off and the Knights are a little bit under strength.
12: Absolutely. It's always a tough time to pick this time of the year, but with some depleted teams, we might be able to see a couple more upsets, and it might start on Friday night as the Dragons, they'll be looking to defeat a top eight team for the first time this season. The last six games against top eight teams haven't ended too well. They've lost by 18 or more points, but they come up against the Knights side with Kalen Ponga expected to be rested. The Knights, they have lost four of their six games this season without KP. They've also lost their last seven Friday night games as well. So maybe an upset there in Newcastle.
13: Rando, the Tigers have fallen off a cliff and some are saying the Dolphins are king of the castle. What say you?
12: I think the Dolphins are the informed team at the moment. They're looking to make it seven wins in a row. They are unchanged from the side that demolished the Roosters last week. They've won six straight games by eight or more points. I think their line is at 7.5, which is very low for them. The Tigers, they don't do too well at Campbelltown. They've lost six of their last seven games at that venue. And as underdogs, they have lost their last four games by 28 or more points. So I think the Dolphins, they've got plenty of points in them. I just don't think the Tigers will keep up with them.
11: Does the train keep on running for the Panthers?
12: I don't see it stopping against the 16th place Titans. They had a good chance to beat the Tigers last week, but they were unable to do so. The Panthers have won 7 straight against Gold Coast. They've won their last 5 games on the Gold Coast as well. The Titans, they don't fare too well against top 8 teams at home. They have lost 26 of their last 29 games against

0: think the way that he's been defending, the Warriors will be looking to attack him. You can look at Tamari Martin or Murata Neokore for a bit of value for those both try scorers heading up against them.
1: The Raiders looking to keep their good record in Melbourne, and they'll need to.
0: Absolutely. They've struggled lately, obviously going down to the Eels and shut out by the Roosters a week before that. But they have won 5 of their last 7 games at Amy Park. The Storm, though, they are hard to beat, particularly with the factors coming into this game. They have won 10 consecutive day games at Amy Park. Their last 6 wins during the day have been by 24 or more points. Plus, the Storm have also won their last 7 games when they're coming off a bye as well. So plenty up against it for Ricky's men, but I tell you what, if there's any time to beat the Storm, it's right now.
2: Certainly so. Interesting game to finish this off in the NRL is the Roosters versus the Sharkies. What do the stats say, Rando?
0: This is a cracker, probably the game of the round. Nicho Hynes looks set to be back there for the Sharks. And haven't the Sharks been flying without them? They've won 4 straight, whilst the Roosters, they've lost 3 of their last 4 games. The Sharks have a good record against the Roosters, winning 3 of their last 4 games at Allianz Stadium as well. And the Sharks, they haven't been afraid to go to battle with the top 8 sides. They have won 4 of their last 5 games against top 8 opponents as well. So I think the Sharks will close out the round with an upset.
1: Rando, Super Rugby final, we can't split them. Canes, Chiefs, how do you see it?
0: I mean, there's been years of pain for the Chiefs. They haven't won a Super Rugby grand final since 2013. This is their 4th grand final appearance in a row. Surely they can get the job done, but they're up against the Canes side who have won 11 straight home games. But in saying that, the Chiefs have won 4 of their last 6 at Henry Stadium. The Canes have also lost 2 of their previous 3 Super Rugby grand finals as well. If you're looking at historically and putting the two teams aside, the favourite is 13-3 in Super Rugby Grand Finals since 2009. So maybe it is suggesting that the Canes get their first Super Rugby final win in 8 years. But if you are looking for try scorers here, there's going to be plenty of interest between Josh Morby and Fehi Finiangaf. I'm going to stuff up his name. I've even hyphenated for myself.
2: Yeah, Finiangaf. That's the one.
0: Apologies to him. But I think it's between those two trying to break the record for most tries in a Super Rugby season. Ben Lamb's record in trouble. Fehi's already on 16. He just needs one try to be the outright top try scorer. But Josh Morby, he loves scoring at Henry Stadium as well. So it's going to be an interesting battle between those two teammates as well as the Super Rugby final.
2: Certainly shapes as a great clash, that is for sure. Rando, where can the punters out there go and find you for any more of those glorious stats, mate?
0: You can find me on Facebook, Instagram, Twitter, and if you are looking for even more stats throughout the weekend, we've got the World Cup going on, of course, AFL, and the whole shebang on the Patreon at Random Stats Guy. Patreon is where you can Google to find that.
2: Brilliant, mate. Really appreciate your time. You go and enjoy your weekend of sport.
0: Appreciate it. I would say up the Wires this week, but they're playing the Cowboys, so I'll refrain from saying anything.
2: Fair enough, too. Go the Cows. Rando there with all the random stats.

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5: Now, Kate, we've rattled off the team. Love my Australians. Yeah, a big part of what we do.
6: I love my Australians.
5: A big part of what we do.
6: Of course they are.
5: We appreciate them being in this competition. But enlighten me on some of these selections, please.
6: I can't.
5: Sumo, please.
6: Well, as someone,
5: please.
6: Okay, as someone pointed out, it's a system. All these systems are imperfect.
5: Is it
6: right?
5: Equality?
6: No, it's not equality. I mean, it's just the fact that, so if you're the Hurricanes, for instance, I mean, you've got players who have shone in different ways all season long. Mm-hmm. So it kind of counts against you because, I mean, I'm sure Warner Dearns has been given votes for player of the match, but, you know, the next week, Fehi Finiangan-Nofo is getting all the votes. Then the next week, it's Cam Roygaard. Then the next week, it's Peter Larkai. Then the next week, it's Billy Proctor. Then the next week, it's Xavier Niumea. So you've got so many stars in the team, it actually counts against the end votes because you've shared the votes around so many more players. I mean, if you're the absolute gun in your team, then ultimately you're going to get more votes because of the opposition voting.
5: Oh, what about Fehi Finiangan-Nofo?
6: Well, I mean,
5: well, you're not on the wing.
6: Well, to be honest with you,
5: talk to me about that.
6: Well, that's the. That's what I mean. It's an imperfect system. How does the guy who has scored that many tries not get named winger of the year in Super Rugby? But this is the voting system in place. And I don't think there's any way you could say that there is a perfect voting system when it comes to players of the year or teams of the year in Super Rugby. Again, because you go back to the point where

0: Team of the year. Well, the top five votes this year, the top five players, were, and this is weird too, Fihi Finianga Norfolk doesn't even rate the top five. Quintu Paia got 43 votes. Timothy Tavatavanawa got 43 votes.
1: Yeah.
0: Anton Segner got 41 votes. Max Jorgensen got 39, as did Ben Donaldson of the Waratahs and the Force, respectively. Sid Harvey gets Rookie of the Year from Lucas Casey at the Highlanders. And Sid Harvey gets Rookie of the Year by some distance, by the way. And therefore, then you get into your Team of the Year. So positionally, who got the most votes? Ethan de Groot, Xavier Numea, Samisoni Tokiaho are the front row. Jeremy Williams of the Force and Lucan Salakai-Lotu of the Reds. RIP Warner Dunes, are your locks. Anton Segner, Lester Fayanganuku and Fraser McWright, the loose force. Scrum half is Ryan Lonergan of the Brumbies. Fly half, Ben Donaldson of the Western Force. Max Jorgensen, Caleb Tangitau on the wing. Quintu Paia and Tavatava Nawai in the centres. And Jock Campbell of the Queensland Reds is named fullback. That's your Super Rugby Team of the Year.
1: It's crazy because Lester just started playing seven, what? I feel like it was like a week ago. And he's already got that many votes and he's in there.
0: I mean, I don't want to take anything away from the players who got votes, but...
1: Definitely not.
0: But you can analyse the system and how the system actually rewards players from weaker sides. I mean, there's a lot of players there.
1: That's a good pat on the back for everyone. That is participation. It's a participation award for everyone that has participated in the Super
0: Rugby. You're putting
1: the
0: ribbon on. You're putting the ribbon like taking a lamb to calf club day.
1: Yeah. Everyone gets a certificate today. Here you go. For participation. Well done.
0: You're going to do the floral arrangement, the Vaseline floral arrangement. Calf club day. How good.
1: Anyway, I want to put the spot. Yeah, continue to put the spotlight on Quintu Paia. I got no qualms with that. He's been very good. Every time he gets the ball, he's beaten the first, second defender. He's so key for that team. And even better, more than that, what about the matchups across the park this weekend in the Super Rugby final? Well,
0: joining us on the line, White Ferns head coach Ben Sawyer. Ben, obviously a lot of disappointment around the shed after that match. How are you holding up?
2: Yeah, Scotty, like you said, mate, again, another

0: the bench. Johnny Rover, I think, given his limited amount of opportunities this year, has been fantastic as well. And I think that's probably the biggest thing with the Hurricanes at the moment. They've got so much depth in their squad. Nani Punuvai scores a hat-trick and then gets left out for the last couple of games. Like, what a luxury for this coaching group. So looking forward to chatting to CJ about how difficult it was to select a squad. Majority of them have played for the entire year. But Ruben Love, Damien McKenzie, Sumo, that is the matchup.
1: Yeah, well, I agree with that. But I think a lot of that depends on how well Cortez Ratama plays behind that pack and how quickly he can get service to Damien McKenzie. I a lot riding on Cortez here. Ruben Love will benefit from Cam Roygaard. He's got great vision. He's very good at understanding tempo in the game and halfback tempo in the game. And so it's the 9-10 battle for me. That is going to be really meaty. But there's one player, and I know we're going to talk to CJ and we are going to have to get to a break shortly, but there's one player on that Hurricanes bench that I think deserves a little bit of special praise, and it might not be who you think, but someone that you've crossed paths with in your career, and that's Irianuddy.
0: Yeah, he's good.
1: He's there as a finisher. He knows it. He knows that Cam Roygaard's their number one. I think he's thriving in that role.
0: Playing his best rugby now.
1: I think over the last couple of weeks, I've seen so many good things from Irianuddy in his game. He's playing with pace. He looks fit. He's playing excellent link and distribution roles. He doesn't mind a run. He's a threat late in the game because he comes on and he injects something completely different to what Cam Roygaard's got.
0: Totally, Sumo. Like, he's very mobile. I think what people don't realise is how tough he is. Like, defensively, makes good tackles. And you need that from your janitor, as Brad Webber would say, cleaning up the mess in behind those rucks when people make breaks. That's what Eddie does. He's a very good organiser, and that's what you need when you got a halfback organising your big boys around the park, getting them up and down, off the ground, getting them in position. He's a communicator, Eddie Inardi. And I'm absolutely gutted he's shooting off overseas, because I think right now he is playing his best rugby. And I remember a month ago, Sumo, we're going to shoot off, but I said Eddie Inardi would have to be in the top three halfbacks in the country. And I stand by that comment. I think he's been fantastic, outstanding this year. So I totally agree with you. I think nothing changes with Cam Roygaard. Like, Cam Roygaard's on another level. But you bring Eddie Inardi on, nothing changes for this Hurricanes side. But one thing I'm really looking forward to, Sumo, is the niggle. The Chiefs niggled the Crusaders last year. Last weekend.
1: Fan.
0: It wasn't like horrible niggle. It was sternness. It was a stern type approach that the Chiefs had going up against the Crusaders forwards. You know, standing over them, just telling them that I'm here. You know, giving them a little shoulder. Like, that's the niggle that will set these two teams apart. But I think the Hurricanes won't take it. They're a staunch forward pack too. So that's what I'm really looking forward to. Two staunch sides ripping into each other. And we know what they can do in attack, and defence is going to be needed big time. So can't wait for this game this weekend, Sumo.
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3: Joining me is the wonderful host, Monday to Wednesday of Mornings with Tony Johnson, about the Super Rugby Pacific Awards, one hurricane in the 15th. I don't know where to start.
4: Yeah, it's probably more reflective of the system by which the teams are picked, but hey, it creates debate. And I would pick a team, maybe I'd have some of those players in, but probably 5, 6, 7 of them I wouldn't have in my team.
2: Afternoons with Steffi on Sport Nation. Before New Zealand play Egypt next Monday, come on down to Westfield Newmarket to meet some Kiwi football legends. 11 till 1, right here on Sport Nation. Flat rugby moments to avoid this season. The turnstile.
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10: This weekend, the Hurricanes in a full house at the Cape Town will take on the Chiefs. Assistant coach now of the Hurricanes is Corey Jane, one of our favourites on the show. And CJ, it's a very good morning to you. Sunshine, how are you?
11: Well, great morning, guys.
10: Yeah. How good's the finals week, Siege?
11: That's been good. You couldn't have really, you know, told at the beginning. The boys just got in here and were excited and, had a couple of good days training. So, you know, if you think finals nerves, there wasn't too much at the beginning of the week. Now the boys will get a bit more excited and, you know, everyone will start getting a bit nervy when the weekend starts coming. But, you know, it's been a good couple of days of just getting down and enjoying each other's company. So it's been good so far.
10: We spoke to Marty Burke, your peer at the Chiefs.

0: and try to keep your team afloat. And he done awesome. And we have like theme in yellow jersey was this one from the Tour de France. And he got back-to-back weeks while Cam was gone anyway because of how good he played. So, I think he's been awesome for us, and just his leadership and his understanding of the game. And one game where we played the Blues up there, the bench probably didn't control the Blues, and they came back and scored a few easy tries at the end, and we spoke about that. And for most part, they're doing their part when they come on, which is cool.
1: Sid, you've been here before. You've been in these moments, playoffs. You know, you've got to the big stages, and you've said it to me before. You haven't punched on. What is needed? What is going to be the difference to get a result this weekend?
0: Scoring more points than the Chiefs. That's a good start as well.
1: It's easy. They're simple.
0: No, I just think. Is that easy? If it was, everyone would win, wouldn't they? I just think, like, the boys got to enjoy the moment. And, you know, we've got here playing a brand of rugby, whether it be attacking or without the ball and backing your D. And we've just got to go in. And, you know, in the weekend, it was a good challenge for us against the Blues. And they came hard in the first half. And, you know, it's supposed to be tight because it's a semi-final. And now this one's a final where your best teams are playing each other, and we just can't go into our shell. And the Chiefs have been here, the past 3 years, so a lot of them would have learned their lesson of being in the final. And we've got great experience in our team that have felt hurt before getting into the final, semis, quarters.
2: Yeah.
0: And they know what, I guess, getting into the playoffs and not performing and going into their shell looks like. So I'm excited to see how today goes at training, and then into the weekend, and how we can put our best foot forward and try and win this.
3: Sage, before we let you go, I look around the team and see a number of players who will be playing their last game for the Hurricanes here, not just a grand final, but the last time they'll wear the jersey, or potentially the last time they'll wear the jersey, many just taking off for different opportunities. How important has it been to make sure the team understands that side of this occasion?
0: I think they know it. I think, this is the first time going to get into the final, we did our awards night earlier than the season finishes.
2: Mm.
0: And those guys got up there and the Izzy's and the Devons and the boys were crying. And it shows you how much they actually, this jersey and this club means to them. And you didn't really know that. And, you knew that they loved the team, but getting up there in front of the men and knowing that it's coming to an end, and they've left the club that they've loved and been here for so long, and showing emotion and how much it means to them. So we all know, and it's we want to go out there and finish this season on a high note as best as we can. And when those guys get to leave this club and onto their next journey, we put in a good performance and we farewell them well. So the boys know what it means to the guys that are leaving.
1: Teach, you've won it as a player. What would it mean to you to win it as a coach?
0: It would be awesome. There's a different stress as a coach, as a player. You can do as much as you can, but you need everyone around you as well. And it took me 10 years to win it as a player. And I think this is my seventh year coaching the Canes now. So, different stress, having to try to get everyone on the same page and involved. And like I said, guys that aren't playing, how do you keep them involved and keep growing them? But it'll be awesome. It'll be a great. I just want the boys that have been here for a long time, the Geordie Barretts and the Billies and Suffs and all those guys that have played for the Hurricanes for many years to experience what it feels like to win. That for me would be the coolest feeling.
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6: Stacey Waka joins us on the show, the greatest smile in the game. Stace, kia ora, good morning to you.
7: Kia ora, good morning, whānau, good morning.
6: Now, here we go again. You've got more codes than anyone else I know. Honestly. You're straight out of seven, straight into NRLW, in with the Waz women. What about the Wahines this year? How good is this going to be?
7: Oh, look, I'm so excited. Obviously had my little taste test with the Broncos a couple of years ago, but I'm fizzing for the season, not only to play for our home team, but to do it amongst some of my postmates from Sevens. I'm looking forward to it.
6: Well, it's not too long before you're up against your old mob on Sunday, Stace. I want to ask you first about Ronnie Griffith. We have him on the show a fair bit, and we always love talking to him. He seems like an amazing coach and more importantly, an amazing person. What's your experience been like with Ron?
7: Yeah, I think that's exactly right. My first couple of meetings with him, it was a little bit harder at first. I was like, oh man, I haven't quite cracked Ron. But after a few conversations, he's the man. He's got all the knowledge in the world. He's great at bringing people together. He knows culture and connection is a big part of a successful team, and he's done that with the Knights. So I'm actually looking forward to his guidance, to his support, and can't wait to learn more about league this season.
8: Yeah. And he'll be happy to have you on his books, Stace. Izzy here. I'm in your neck of the woods, so thank you. Looking forward to catching up with you.
7: Yes.
8: Look, Stace, just tell me, how do you do it? Like, the game sevens, you're obviously fit, you're mobile, your body's in good order, but coming back to league, and you know, Michaela Brake spoke about it last year, the physicality that is attached to rugby league. How do you transition in such a short period of time?
7: I'm just too competitive, Izzy. You know how it is. I can't not be good at what I do. So everything I do, I go all in. I think for me personally, the transition in positions is pretty seamless because I don't have to do all the hard work up front with the forwards. So I just get to do all the flashy stuff out the back and try run fast and score some tries. And that probably relates over to league two. Get to do, have some fun, catch some high balls, run it back, try not to T-bone anyone because that's not my forte. I'd rather run into the gaps in space. I'll play to my strengths. But yeah, that's it. I'm pretty, like, I'm headstrong. I love learning. I love trying to beat people. And I'm competitive, so I think it's perfect for the ones.
6: Ah, that works for me. Now, listen, we've got the first match against the Broncos, which is an NRLW trial match. That's on Sunday at Takaha. It is part of a triple header. Then the first match of the season against the Dogs in Hamilton on July 5th. Two matches there this season, and they're looking to set a new record for tickets for the NRLW side. for the Warriors, and tickets are available through Ticketek. What would it feel like, or what did you make of what the Warriors women were able to do last year, Stace? I know you weren't a part of that, but you know, in terms of seeing them and seeing the growth and the interest in the women's game of rugby league, what does that do for you and for others in these teams?

0: games?
1: I think the most exciting thing is that it was a very inexperienced side last year in terms of NRLW experience. So to watch them with lots of interest and to see that they were only going down by like a couple of points to big teams, I'm like, man, they would have grown so much from last season to this season. And now obviously getting the likes of Gale and Millie from the Broncos,
0: yeah,
1: it just adds value, adds experience. I know the vibe is extremely strong and I just can't wait to be in there amongst it. Would have loved to have played a preseason against the Bronx this weekend, but hopefully save that for last round when we play against them at, in Brisbane in September. So
0: yeah, for sure.
1: That's the vibe that I'm getting. I've been in contact with the team since I've been with Sevens, trying to, you know, grasp the culture, the connection, the people, because I don't actually know half of them. I feel like I'm the newbie going in. But I'll try and, I guess, add my value and experience and professionalism to the environment and share what I can with the group and vice versa with all the other experienced leaguies who can teach me a thing or two.
2: Nice. Yeah, speaking of adding value and experience, talk to me about your good friends, Gale Broughton and Millie Hufanga. And you all know what they did with the Broncos last year. And I think you were there in the crowd too, supporting them on, cheering them on. How important have they been for you and this group, knowing that they have tasted success at the highest level?
1: Yeah, I thought the one thing I love about those two is they're always for a good time. They're always laughing, they're always smiling, and that's who I am and what I'm about. So as much as we're there to play league and whatnot, it's about the enjoyment fact of it. And they were a big reason why I went to the Bronx and, you know, got to be there amongst their learnings, their leadership and what they know in the game to be able to transfer that over to the Wires. I've already seen it. I've seen the difference that they've made with the girls. I see the comms. I see everything that they're contributing on and off the pitch. So to watch them live in a league final last year was so, so cool, and I'm so glad I went, but I want to be there joining them this year, and that's what the was.
0: And tell us and tell us about Sevens, Stace. I mean, look, it's an interesting season of Sevens for the Kiwi girls, and it always is. It's so competitive now, but this rivalry that's grown over the last, I would say, 8 to 10 years with Australia, that's something special, isn't it?
1: It's so special, but it sucks losing to them, especially when it matters. You know,
0: yeah.
1: Last week was,
0: for sure,
1: was a tough one. It's a tough pill to swallow.
2: I've seen your post.
1: Now we've got to wait. Oh, I'm like absolutely shattered. To be injured was one, but to lose, I'm like, no. We won 6 out of 9. How did we let this happen? But no, in all seriousness, it is. It's a great rivalry. I love seeing the growth and the depth, I guess, of both programs and some of the Aussie girls, you know, some of our mates. So it's always a good spectacle coming up against them in a final, and you never know who's going to win. It's always going to be a tough one, but I love it. I love that adrenaline. I love that feeling of playing against the best in our competition. But I love winning more than losing.
0: Yeah, I hear you. Stace, just on that note, I see a number of the Australian Sevens girls are going to be in the NRLW too this year. So, you know, it's an exciting cross-code venture, this, isn't it?
1: Yeah, it is. It's intriguing, actually. I mean, obviously, we knew of Tegan before, but for Soraya and Maddie to be joining this late in the competition, I think it's quite cool. They've obviously wanted to do a bit of what I did, change it up, change codes for a little bit. I think it's quite healthy for the mind, for the Wairua, just to change environments, change games, learn different skills, learn different cultures and meet different people. I think that's a huge part of why we play sport, why we love it, and yeah, continue thriving in it. And I wish them well, because yeah, I can't wait to play against them.
0: Well said.
2: I can't keep up with you. Like, you're all around the globe with sport. Is there any other sport you could play, Stace? Like, what else you got on the horizon?
1: Yeah, I'll come join you playing golf.
2: You'll beat me.
0: Yeah,
2: I'm shocking you at the moment.
0: That's another thing you can win, Stace. Perfect.
1: Nah, heck no. I mean, I love everything. Oh, I'd love to give netball a go again when I finish rugby, but just for fun, obviously. I want to keep playing everything that I can. We'll see how we go. Might have to go to comm games or something, playing lawn bowls when I'm a bit older. Still get that competitive bug.
0: No, you can still play lawn bowls when you're younger. It's not just it's not just for the older folks, Stace. Come on.
1: Well,
0: get the program.
1: My joints might be a bit, you know, slower. Can't play a physical sport. Just get a bowl.
0: Oh, you get on the darts too. I don't mean those darts.
1: Oh,
0: I mean the actual darts.
1: Don't you
0: get on the darts.
1: On the darts.
0: No, don't get on the darts. Hey, Stace, we'll let you go. It's always such a thrill to talk to you. You bring so much energy to everything you do. You're an absolute

0: absolute champion, and can't wait to see you in a Warriors jersey this year.
1: Come see me when you're home.
2: Yeah. Thanks, team. I will. Let's have that catch up. Well overdue.
0: Awesome, buddy. Take care of yourself. We'll talk to you later.
2: Thanks, team.
0: See you now.
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0: Well, it's exciting because Nolene Taurua has named the Silver Ferns squad to head to Glasgow and try to beat the world's best. And who's saying they can't? Not me. I think they can. I think they will, 100%. In fact, because I'm a will kind of person. And joining us on the show to talk all about that is Mila Riuelu Buchanan. Mila, good morning to you and congratulations.
1: Good morning, you two. Thanks for having me on the show.
0: It's exciting, isn't it? The band's getting

0: getting back together and some new members as well.
1: Yes, no, definitely. It is exciting. And, you know, there's been talk around how we're quite a young group, but I think we've had some time in the last Ferns campaigns to really build on those connections. So, yeah, it's really exciting.
0: What have you made, Milos, about the squad itself? I mean, when you look through the names and you look through the squad, what does it tell you about how Nolan would like you to play?
1: Yeah, I think first and foremost, it shows that Knowles is looking to keep building into World Cup, you know, World Cup's next year. So I think it's a growing, the players growing the connections. And I think, yeah, for her, we've got, between all of us, we're a very dynamic group of girls. And yeah, I think it's nothing really changes in terms of what the game plan is. It's just, ensuring that we prepare as best as we can with little time to prep for Comm Games.
2: Mila, Izzy here, big congratulations, and we're going to make this all about you. We don't have to talk about Saturday's game. We'll leave that to last. But look, what does this selection mean for you personally? You know, the work that you've put on over the last couple of years, and we all know what went on in 2024 and if you're ever going to play the game again. So what does this mean for you?
1: Yeah, no, thanks, Izzy, and thanks for that comment. You know, I'm happy to talk about the game, but yeah, we'll get there at some stage. But yeah, look, it's massive for me. It's nothing you ever take for granted, especially those phone calls. I'm sure you remember what that feeling was like. But I mean, look, you know, I've been in the Ferns environment for a few years, copped a massive injury with an ACL, so, you know, it took me out of the game for a few months. Learned pretty quickly, though, that it was a blessing in disguise in terms of, you know, netball not being my whole identity, but a really big part of my life. And so, yeah, it was really cool to get back on the court post-injury. I think it was probably one of my proudest moments, getting through that, you know, the rehab and learning to walk and run again. To be able to be named back in the Ferns post-ACL and then to be named in a pinnacle event is really special because the last Commonwealth Games, I was travelling reserve. So it's really cool now to be named in the 12.
0: In terms of everything this team has been through, and look, the re-emergence of the ANZ Premiership here in New Zealand, the strength of players playing over in Super Netball. I mean, do you feel like the sport's kind of, it's had its sort of dark moment and now you can see the light re-emerging?
1: Yeah, absolutely. Look, we went through a lot last season, as you guys will all be aware of, you know, having Knowles be stood down. And that was a challenging time for all of us, especially for me. You know, I came back into the environment not knowing what was going on to then find, you know, then to have to navigate this. And again, as you guys will know, you know, you're expected to perform under quite a lot of scrutiny from the outside noise. You know, there's expectations that you still perform week in, week out. And I'm really proud of the group and the perseverance that we showed through that time because it was tough, man. It was really, really tough. But we learned a lot about each other. And if anything, I believe that it's made us much closer as a group, which will be, you know, I guess beneficial for our group as we head into the next campaign.
2: Leadership and growth, Mila, like for you, you've captained the Stars, and then I look at that squad and I think there's so much experience and leadership in there. How will you lead in amongst this group, leaning on what you've done with the Stars?
1: Yeah, look, that's a great question. I think for me, I believe that, you know, everyone, I mean, this sounds like a massive cliche, but genuinely, everyone's a leader in their own right. And for me, I'm a bit of a yapper. So you give me the mic, I won't stop talking. So that's what I've had to learn, is to pick my moments so that when I do talk, people listen.

0: just inside Duplessis Griffey as my as my little mentor and my guide. So, you know, it's, you know, I learn a lot of him, and I'm sure he learned a lot of me too. So, yeah, look, it's just ensuring that we're looking after the young group and creating an environment that feels safe so that people can feel like they can be authentically themselves. Because let's be honest, if you're your full self, you perform at your best.
1: Milsey and Guy.
2: Do you like the toss in cricket?
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2: Don't you?
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2: Oh, just the edge to it.
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2: 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I'm either bowling first up or I'm having a coffee with a bacon buddy.
3: That's 30
2: minutes before the toss. Are you looking over to find out what's going on?
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4: For the third consecutive year, State of Origin will head to a Game 3 decider. Queensland's claim Game 2 in Melbourne in front of a State of Origin record crowd of 91,000.

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4: After 2 years on a casual playing agreement, Devin Conway was yesterday named as one of the 20 centrally contracted Black Caps. He and fast bowler Blair Tickner return, while Ali Ashok and Mo Abbas miss out. Those aren't the only talking points out of it all. Gavin Larson is the Black Cap selection manager. He joins us now. Gav, welcome back into Sport Nation, mate.
15: Yeah, hi Alex. Pleased to be with you.
4: The return of Conway from a casual playing agreement for the last couple of years is probably the biggest talking point of those 20 players. Let's start there. What's the reasoning with Dev coming back full-time?
15: Yeah, oh, look, we're thrilled to have Dev back on the central list. He had his, you know, time away as a casual and was looking to, I guess, play his trade a little more around the, you know, the T20 Franchise League. And saying that, you know, through that period, he played a lot of cricket for us as well. I mean, I've had some good chats with Dev, as has Rob.

0: that Kane Williamson sort of influence was on our system. So, look, massive legacy, absolute champion. He'll be missed. He can't be replaced, Alex. That's, you know, that's the other piece. So when we start talking about, you know, the Henry Nichols and who's sitting in behind and other batsmen, there's only ever going to be one Kane Williamson. But I know we've got the talent to be able to, you know, shape a team to move on after Kane.
1: Yeah, and his impact is very clear, not just the play, but even someone like a Tom Latham, the way he carries himself, has clearly been influenced by Kane.
0: Yeah, and I think that sort of manifests itself right through the BC environment. And as I say, mate, it's down through those next levels, and that's what actually sort of inspires me. And I listen to his exit interviews and just the way he sort of held himself. And it was just so typical Kane, wasn't it?
1: Wasn't it? Mate, thanks so much for your time. Really appreciate it. Thanks for the deep dive and the explainer of it all.
0: Thanks, Alex. Great to be with you, mate.
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1: Well, it feels like in some ways All Blacks Test Week, doesn't it? And after 4 months to the day since the first ball was kicked, Super Rugby will reach its crescendo with the

0: all over the world. We've got some participation from Japan, from Australia, and it is absolutely fabulous. And I hope that everyone who comes, especially the first timers, think it's marvellous.
1: We appreciate the winners, because back home in New Zealand, as you know, we like the money. We like to have a backer winner, and we look forward to seeing you at Karaka again.
0: Well, if they win. See you.
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11: Sorry, Finn, I was just about to update the score. 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
12: They so have. Are we on Colombia? Of those two teams, I'd rather support Colombia, I think.

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0: fact, it's Adam Blair. He plays it quickly. Farrah to Wood, the run around to the hooker. Short ball to Keith Galloway. And Keith Galloway looks like he might have just about made it. Well, it doesn't happen very often. Talking about uniqueness.
1: I have a try.
0: It's not unique.
1: Please check around.
0: My goodness, it's close to it.
1: Stand up, baby.
0: We're all standing.
1: Everyone's standing.
0: Everybody get up.
1: Big Keith Galloway.
0: Keithy.
1: Now, I told you last weekend they should have used him closer to the line. They should have used him closer to the line. They've gone home and looked at the video. Keithy pours onto a pass.

0: protruding it's getting, they reckon.
1: Is that an honest observation?
0: That's what I'm hearing.
1: Okay, I've got some work on. The only issue I have is that I've got very bad knees, got meniscus issues, yeah. And it's just hard to...
0: You just need to get off feet condition. Get in the pool, get on the bike.
1: Pool is bloody hard.
0: It is.
2: Your parents really good hard. For you.
1: Hey?
0: You're nigh on sink.
1: Can you swim, Lash?
2: Lashes doesn't even like the ocean, Millsy.
1: Hang on, Pimples.
2: Go on.
1: You've been here, and Matt, you've witnessed this all afternoon.
2: Yeah, go on then.
1: From the moment I step foot in the joint today, I've been nothing but ridiculed and bullied from you, Lash.
2: Millsy, that is an occurrence that happens 5 out of the 5 days a week,
1: it
2: though.
1: Does.
2: So,
0: yeah. I am being a little bit harsh, but maybe just
1: a little harsh.
0: Maybe just the chicken malay and the naan, no rice, or one or the other next time.
2: Oh, you've got to enjoy both, life. Got, yeah. I agree. You've got
1: and
2: to
1: my
2: have
1: issue is, I love beer.
0: Yeah.
2: Yeah, that does it. Yeah. Do you drink the low-carb stuff, though, Millsy?
1: The sport beers.
2: Yeah.
1: Yeah, I've switched into the sport
2: yeah,
1: beers.
2: Yeah, the low-carb stuff's good.
1: But then I make up for it when I'm with the lads on the Guinness.
2: Ah.
1: That's I really enjoy
2: just like
1: Guinness.
2: A loaf of bread in a Guinness, is it not?
1: I really enjoy it.
2: Lash, didn't get your favourite naan bread at the Indian shop?
0: Oh, I don't frequent Indian too often. To
2: oh,
0: be
2: really?
0: Fair.
2: You're missing
1: surprise.
2: Out. You're missing out.
0: I think it's down the pecking order when it comes to takeaways. I'd have it at about fourth or fifth.
2: Seriously?
1: What's she want?
0: Minimum spud, fish and chips.
1: What?
2: No, Gib. Yeah, he got it out.
1: Did he say fish and chips?
2: Yeah, he did.
0: Fish and chips.
1: Your fish and chips.
0: Then I'd go.
1: Oh, can you please clip that up? The little master will want to hear that.
0: Then I'd go Japanese.
2: Japanese, yeah.
0: Then I'd go Thai.
2: Where's pizza ranking in here for you? Anywhere on the list?
0: Nah, pizza's a bit average.
2: Okay.
0: What else would you? Oh, now I'd have Indian ahead of Chinese, I think.
1: Okay.
2: Well, there you go.
0: Right, it's time to get a little bit serious here on the show and talk to New South Wales great Nathan Hindmarsh. Let's get to that.
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6: 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Like All Blacks legend Sir Colin Meads. Pine Tree was at the top of his game from 1957 to 1971, playing a then record of 55 tests, becoming New Zealand rugby's player of the century. 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
12: Certainly is, Rando. We love this time where he provides us with all the quirky stats heading into another big weekend of sport. Rando, welcome and mate. Really, really appreciate your time as always. The National Rugby League post-Origin. Always tough for people to get their head around about where they should be going. Knights Dragons kicks us off and the Knights are a little bit under strength.
13: Absolutely. It's always a tough time to pick this time of the year, but with some depleted teams, we might be able to see a couple more upsets, and it might start on Friday night as the Dragons, they'll be looking to defeat a top eight team for the first time this season. The last six games against top eight teams haven't ended too well. They've lost by 18 or more points, but they come up against the Knights side with Kalen Ponga expected to be rested. The Knights, they have lost four of their six games this season without KP. They've also lost their last seven Friday night games as well. So maybe an upset there in Newcastle.
14: Rando, the Tigers have fallen off a cliff and some are saying the Dolphins are king of the castle. What say you?
13: I think the Dolphins are the informed team at the moment. They're looking to make it seven wins in

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0: definitely going to be won by the Maroons. You know, that second half performance, they dominated it. And, you know, we head to a decider, which is exciting, which we always do. Not saying it's rigged. No way. Not rigged.
1: Hey, take a breath. Take a breath. There we go.
0: I'm breathing. We always head into that decider. And honestly, that's exactly what the series and the fans deserve.
1: Yeah.
0: I love a third match.
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1: After 2 years on a casual playing agreement, Devin Conway was yesterday named as one of the 20 centrally contracted Black Caps. He and fast bowler Blair Tickner return while Ari Ashok and Mo Abbas miss out. Those aren't the only talking points out of it all. Gavin Larson is the Black Caps selection manager. He joins us now. Gav, welcome back into Sport Nation, mate.
3: Yeah, hi, Alex. I'm pleased to be with you.
1: The return of Conway from a casual playing agreement for the last couple of years is probably the biggest talking point of those 20 players. Let's start there. What's the reasoning with Dev coming back full-time?
3: Yeah, look, we're thrilled to have Dev back on the central list. He had his, you know, time away as a casual and was looking to, I guess, play his trade a little more around the, you know, the T20 Franchise League. And saying that, you know, through that period, he played a lot of cricket for us as well. I mean, I've had some good chats with Dev, as has Rob and, you know, Mike Sandel, our BC performance manager. What we do know with Dev is he loves playing for the Black Caps. He loves pulling the silver fern on, and you know, to have him now, you know, under a central umbrella again is awesome. He's a 3-4 cricketer who, and you look at his numbers, they speak for themselves.
1: How much does a bumper, not only home summer, but let's call it, 7 months, Aussie as well, where does that come into it for someone like Dev?
3: Yeah, big time. Well, it does with everyone, Alex, to be honest. It's a really exciting period. I mean, this contract group, it actually kicks into life 1 August. And in that period from 1 August through to 31 July 2027, there's 10 test matches, you know, so it's almost, I won't say unprecedented, but it's, you know, I'm a traditionalist, I love my test match cricket, and, you know, to have, you know, when we look at the England test now, the Ireland test that we've had, there's 14 test matches, and, you know, in a pretty, you know, a shortish sort of period of time, it's fantastic for those that love the Red Bull game. So, yep, certainly when we were, you know, shaping our direction and thinking about succession planning and our depth chart there certainly, you know, came into reckoning.
1: How thrilling for someone like Blair Tickner. He's an absolute workhorse. His commitment to New Zealand cricket is clear. He was unlucky with injuries last summer, but he is someone who clearly just loves playing for New Zealand.
3: He does, yeah, and he wears his badge, you know, right on his heart, whether it be City Stags or the Black Caps. Look, I'm thrilled, absolutely thrilled for Blair. I was away for a couple of years over in the UK, came back, and I was rapt to see the development in Blair's game. Look, he was bowling well when I left, but he had taken his game to another level across the formats. You know, he's a wicket taker. He's an aggressive, hit-the-deck bowler. You know, there's no shyness about Ticks, which is one of the attributes that we love. And he, you know, he can get under the skin of the opposition. He's a great lad, great team man, good in the changing room, and you know it was a real pleasure actually to see him on this list.
1: With them returning, Mo Abbas misses out, Ari Ashok misses out. I'm sure they're still in your thinking in terms of playing for New Zealand, but what's the reasoning with them, especially given that Mo is now back to full fitness and back bowling crucially as well?
3: Yeah, and look, that fitness piece was an important, you know, part for Mo. Sort of probably unfortunately, the way the rankings work and the criteria, you know, we have a backwards look over the previous year. So there's a performance element, and obviously Mo was, you know, off the park for the vast majority of that time. We know his talent. He's a special cricketer. I was in Sri Lanka with New Zealand A recently, and he banged out an absolutely top draw 100. You know, and I was watching an international cricketer, without doubt. So look, he'll come again, and he will get opportunities. I'm sure of that. In terms of Addy, again, just, you know, it's a tough one. He didn't secure enough ranking points, so there was a performance element there. But what we're very conscious of too is that Addy is still a very young leg spinner. It's a very hard craft to master, and I would say almost all leg spinners take time to develop and grow and learn their craft. You know, I've spoken at least a couple of times to Addy and had time with him in Sri Lanka as well. And you know, I know how ambitious he is. And you know, once again, I think it's, you know, it's very disappointing for him that he's, you know, dropped off the list. But equally, I know how ambitious he is to get back to.
1: Those ranking points that you've touched on, can you maybe just, for those that aren't across it, can you just explain those a bit more?
3: Yeah, sure. We get asked to rank the players in three formats, and we need to rank them from 1 to 25. So we go through that process. There's a lot of analytical work that's done. There's use of data. There's feedback from various sources around the country. I act as the conduit in terms of receiving all the information, distilling it. But then at the end of the day, it's a selection process. So Rob and I are the two guys, I guess, that are in the gun, in the crosshairs. And Rob, being the head selector, he's the one that sits on top of the pyramid. But it was a good, strong, robust process. It always is. We leave no stone left unturned. And I know that the 20 that we've arrived at are, in my mind, 100% the right 20 to be centrally contracted.
1: So based on that then, and please correct me if I'm wrong, the wording is Michael Bracewell and Mark Chapman both requested not to be ranked in test cricket and remain on the central contract list as white ball specialists. I think that's the first time we've seen that. What's the go?
3: No, it certainly happened with Chappie last year. He may have been the first. But how that works is, so they basically get 0 points for red ball cricket. But because both of them are, at an elevated level in the way that we view them for ODI and T20 cricket, they received, good ranking points. And when you aggregate red ball plus ODI plus T20 to get the final position, that pulled them both onto the central list. And, I'm really pleased too for both of them. They're both very important members of our white ball squads.
1: Is that to say they don't have test cricket futures, that they don't want to be selected for tests at all? What's the go there? Because Michael in particular was part of this test team not long ago.
3: Yeah, pretty much. I mean, they've said they don't want to be ranked, and that's them, signalling to us or telling us that, test cricket isn't part of their current thinking. Now, that's not to say that, who knows, Beast might, in a year's time, he might turn around and, reinvigorate himself in terms of red ball cricket. But, that there's a lot of water to flow under that bridge at the moment where, we're just concentrating on their white ball cricket and we're pleased to just focus on that.
1: Black Caps selection manager Gavin Larson with us here on Sport Nation. If you don't mind, Gav, keen to look at the wider part of your role in terms of being selection manager and part of that working in talent ID with someone like Paul Wiseman and his role. At this time of year, what does your role look like?
3: Yeah, well, look, it's a full-time job, and I guess that's one of the findings since I've been back. I started in mid-November, I think it was, and it was very busy before I left, but it was a chunky part-time role, probably about a two-thirds role. With the advent, Alex, of, all the franchise leagues, our players playing around the world on a 12-month basis, having to keep tabs on them, having to watch a lot of cricket through the laptop, using the technology, looking at the New Zealand A program, our players of interest and developing succession plans and keeping depth charts up to date. The penny dropped for, both myself and for Daryl Mitchell, who's our head of high performance, that, this role really needed to be a full-time job. So, through this period at the moment, I'm just glancing at my wall chart. We've got the test matches happening in England. We then, go straight into West Indies ODIs. So we're busy fashioning the selection piece around that at the moment. We've got NZA heading off to Darwin to play top-end T20 cricket in August. We've got, the CPL, the 100, the GSL. We've got all the T20 stuff going on at the same time. And then we do have a quick breather. And then before we know it, the home season's upon us and India are here, which is a absolutely massive tour for us.
1: You mentioned succession plans, and there's been a lot of succession plan chat over the last few days. I'll be honest, I think the criticism is absurd with Henry Nicholls and the questioning of it. Kane's retirement, though, has brought in the question of where the next young talent and why youngsters, for example, aren't being given cracks on tours of Zimbabwe. Are you able to just explain what the thinking is around there? I know it's not a formal policy, but what the approach is with that?
3: Yeah, look, we pick who we believe is the best. And I don't think anybody, and you used the word observe, you know, Toey had just a magnificent batting season last year.

0: he backed the selectors into a corner. That's what we ask our players to do. You know, through performance, you shoot the lights out and you make it too difficult for us not to pick you. Now Henry did that. He's a class player. You know, you look at his numbers. You know, I think he's got 10 test hundreds. You know, he's proven himself in ODI cricket as well. So, look, I absolutely no doubt that he's the right guy. I do understand some of the questioning and the probing around, you know, the youth piece. I have no qualms at all about having guys who are in their 30s playing international cricket. You look around the world and it's prevalent now. Strength and conditioning programs, the ambitions of players, you know, they're playing on a little bit later now into their 30s than was typically the case, let's say, back in my day. And that's great. But there is a caveat, and that is it's about performance. So as long as they're still performing at the level that we demand as selectors, then they'll always be part of the conversation. Our job as selectors is to make sure, from a succession planning point of view, that we are folding in the next group of players at the right time. And that's where I'd stress that the New Zealand A program is such a good program. And coming back from Sri Lanka and being, you know, seeing that next wave of players who are, I think, the vast majority are going to be Black Caps, seeing them, you know, hold themselves well, put performances on the board. When I then look at our succession plan, it actually fills me with confidence that we do have, you know, a good, strong future. That's not to say that it could be a little bit lumpy at times. You know, that's professional sport, isn't it? But, you know, we're in good shape and we do have good depth.
1: Not to go full psychologist, but I think part of it as well is maybe the New Zealand public sees someone like a Will O'Rourke who is 24 years old, Kyle Jameson debuted young, whereas the majority of the batters, particularly the top order bats, are older, are probably Ratchin. If we look at that next group coming through, though, is there an area of skill in particular you'd like more depth in?
0: Are there hot spots? Yes, there is. And, you know, one pleasing piece for me is when I left a couple of years ago, it was in that sort of pace all-rounder, sort of, you know, bat 6, 7, 8 area. Now, that's a big area for Rob. And when I came back and got the role back, you know, we had discussions around the development of the all-rounders. And look, I'm really pleased when I look at our plan. There are some good young, and I'll stress young, and that doesn't mean you have to be 18, 19 years of age, you know, mid-20s, you know, even towards late 20s. We've got some nice talent there. And they've got good opportunities that are going to emerge over the next probably 4 to 6 months. And we've got competition for spots in that all-rounder area. So that's really good. Wrist spinning's another one, Alex. You know, we've got a lot of left arm quality spinners, which is really pleasing. Off spinners are good, and you know, guys like we've mentioned, you know, Michael Bracewell and Glenn Phillips, Dean Foxcroft is a guy that's coming through nicely. So those sort of all rounder slash off spinners, they're shaping nicely for us and giving us depth. But it's the wrist spin, I guess. So Addy's got a good chance. You know, Ish isn't getting any younger, still bowling nicely in T20 cricket. But it's who are those wrist spinners that are sort of sitting in the background waiting to come through.
1: I can tell you now, there's some good young leggies in club cricket, Gav. Before we let you go, though, we haven't heard from you since Kane retired. I've done some research. He's been in this group so long that one of my club's favourite sons, Mark Greatbatch, was in your role when Kane was first given his contract. You were still 5 years away, Gav, from being in this role for the first time. As someone who hugely benefited from him making your life easy, what did Kane bring to New Zealand cricket?
0: Oh, wow. I mean, gee whiz, where do you start? I mean, 16 years. He's just been a champion. You know, many call him the GOAT. I don't quite go that far because I don't like comparing across generations, but when you start looking at the Hadleys and the Crows, you know, Kane's numbers just, they stand for themselves, don't they? But look, for Kane, and I think for all of us, we understand that it's more than the numbers. His legacy is much, much deeper. The numbers are brilliant. The numbers are world-class and will be standing on their own in 20, to 50 years' time. But it's what he brought to the team. It's what he brought to the environment. It's the culture piece. It's his, that team first sort of ethos that he had. And, you know, it was an absolute pleasure to be involved in the environment and to see the influence that Kane brought to the wider team, the wider squad. And you know, I'm absolutely convinced that the Kane Williamson effect and the legacy has percolated down right through our high-performance system and right through our major associations. You know, I couldn't be more pleased and, I guess, proud, you know, getting a bit gushy here, eh? But in terms of, you know, where we're at and what that Kane Williamson sort of influence was on our system. So, look, massive legacy, absolute champion. He'll be missed. He can't be replaced, Alex. That's, you know, that's the other piece. So when we start talking about, you know, the Henry Nichols and who's sitting in behind and other batsmen, there's only ever going to be one Kane Williamson. But I know we've got the talent to be able to, you know, shape a team to move on after Kane.
1: Yeah, and his impact is very clear, not just the play, but even someone like a Tom Latham, the way he carries himself, has clearly been influenced by Kane.
0: Yeah, and I think that, sort of manifests itself right through the BC environment. And as I say, mate, it's down through those next levels, and that's what actually sort of inspires me. And I listen to his exit interviews and just the way he sort of held himself, and it was just so typical Kane, wasn't it?
1: Wasn't it? Mate, thanks so much for your time. Really appreciate it. Thanks for the deep dive and the explainer of it all.
0: Thanks, Alex. Great to be with you, mate.
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4: Well, it feels like in some ways All Blacks Test Week, doesn't it? And after 4 months to the day since the first ball was kicked, Super Rugby will reach its crescendo with the final on Saturday. For both sides, it comes with hope that they can also end droughts. The Hurricanes 10 years, and after four consecutive finals losses, the Chiefs are hoping it will be fifth time lucky. Let's head inside the Hurricanes camp. Brad Cooper is their attack coach. Morning, Brad.
5: Morning, men. How are you?
4: We are outstanding, thank you. How much delight was there in the camp to hear on Tuesday that the final had sold out within 15 minutes of tickets going on public sale?
5: Yeah, boys are pretty pumped about that. Obviously, a good crowd last weekend, and a lot of these boys probably in their time at the Hurricanes haven't played in front of a full stadium. So, yeah, good buzz just around the whole club in general. Can't wait for it on Saturday.
4: We spoke with you ahead of, I think, round six, and you mentioned you were still finding your groove as a team, particularly on attack. When do you feel that really clicked in that Hurricane style and the balance of your running and kicking game kicked in?
5: It was obviously a work in progress at the start of the season. Probably around Super Round, there's a good performance against a good Brumbies side that had been travelling pretty well. Got down there and it was just an exciting week, and the boys put on a real performance that probably built some real self-belief in the way we wanted to play and how we wanted to go about things. So, since then we've been chipping away.

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9: I would say it's amazing the people you bump into at Ascot, but I kind of thought James McDonald might be here. This is a special place to me, but I know it's incredibly special to you, not just because of the success, but because of what it means and the history. And it must be cool to come back here and know your way around.
10: Yeah, it is, for sure. Obviously, the first time was very daunting, and probably the second, third and fourth as well. But it's nice to turn up here with a nice, solid book of rides and a few rides too, because you feel your way through it. It's a pretty daunting place. You have a look at that jockey's room and you see the full fields that are on offer today. It's a full-on sort of carnival, but it's for the racing purists. It's fantastic. Have a look at the place. It's just unbelievable, you know.
9: You obviously do Melbourne Cups, you do Everest, which are fantastic. You've won them both. And obviously Romantic Warrior's taking you on an amazing journey through parts of Asia. But I don't know, I can't put my finger on it. Something about this just feels different from any other racetrack I've ever go to.
10: Yeah, and it's not even the fact that if you win a Group 1, it's if you win a race here. And that's the beauty about this place. And if you go through, like, you watch the films back, you know, Frankel's and et cetera, you watch Frankie Dettori and Ryan Moore dominate, Mick Kinnane, like, they're the greatest athletes in our sport, and they all cut their teeth here.
9: And I was asking Frankie about whether you're a deserved number one or whether it Ryan is. He said, oh, it's embarrassing. James is so good and great balance. And he said, you're very

0: On football's biggest stage, Pelé steps into a World Cup semi-final and tears France apart. Three goals and Brazil's World Cup history is born. Football has a new king in waiting, and the world has just seen him arrive.
1: That was a Sport Nation Football World Cup moment.
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1: 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This is Scotty and Izzy on Sport Nation.

Good morning, team. Welcome along to the show. It's Scotty and Sammy with you today. Alpha and Maya running the cutter for us in Studio B, and it's a big show ahead as well. World Cup Punters Club today. We've got a $25 bonus cash to bet on the weekend's matches, so happy to take your thoughts on those from 6 or 10. Switzerland, Bosnia and Herzegovina.

Herzegovina. It's on Sport Nation Extra. That kickoff is at 7 a.m. this morning. Chappie and Mitch James in the studio between 9 and 12. The Rural Roundup with Aaron Speedy, 12 to 1. Staffy and Jello in the house between 12 and 3. Millsy and Guy will take you home between 3 and 6. Keep

0: Tanner Stowers-Smith, the Warriors prop, will join us at 7.15 this morning. Of course, it's a wonderful homecoming for Tanner this weekend, heading back to Christchurch, where he was raised and schooled and played his junior footy at the Hallswell Club. So we'll talk to Tanner about the Cowboys this week, but also about his own game. Mills Mulioina will join us to talk about the Super Rugby Grand Final this weekend. Of course, a Chiefs man through and through, Millsy, and he'll be with us at about 7.35 this morning. Donna Wilkins out of the tactics. Haven't they got a big game this coming weekend? Southern Derby down there in Invergiggle. So we'll talk to Donna, find out how they're approaching that one. Michael Luck, former Warrior, now Cowboys CEO, will join us. Of course, the Cowboys, the Warriors opponents this Sunday at 1 New Zealand Stadium. And staying on a theme, Richie Morgan out of Warriors Nation is also with us on the show today. I think there's a hikoi. There's a hikoi plan for Ototahi. The likes they've never seen. The likes of which they've never seen. And Paul Mawadi, of course, with our TAB odds update. Also, a bit of a treat from a Hurricanes point of view, and one of the players of the year for me, if not the player of the year, quite frankly, Warner Dunes. Now, we're not speaking to Warner Dunes, but we are going to speak to his dad, Grant Dunes, who's had a long and illustrious career in the game as well, certainly with Hawke's Bay. And he's going to join us to talk about Warner, talk about how he and Tanya have enjoyed watching their son play this year and his next steps. So looking forward to that chat. It'll be fun to talk to Grant. He's a champion man. Before we get into anything, good morning, Sammy.
1: Morning, mate. How exciting. How absolutely thrilling to be on the eve of a Super Rugby final. And as a neutral, yep. I don't remember the last time I was as excited about a Super Rugby final.
0: Okay.
1: From a neutral point of view, obviously, when the Blues have been there, I've been...
0: Yes.
1: Yeah, but and the comp has earned it this year. Some might say it needed it. I think the comp's earned it. I think it's been a step above where it has been. Mm. It hasn't changed the face of rugby in this country, but it's made positive steps. And when you sit there and say, something's not working, it doesn't have to be fixed perfectly straight away.
0: Yes.
1: They've been making great strides.
0: I agree. It's the two best teams in the comp, certainly the two most impressive and attractive teams in the comp. They play great footy, these two teams, and it's the final the competition deserves, isn't it? And it would have been I think it would have been a travesty if it were any other way, to be perfectly honest. I think they've been streets ahead of the rest all season long. Look, let's have a catch-up on things that have happened overnight, eh?
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0: Well, New Zealand have got themselves in a pretty good place in the second test match at the Oval, and all thanks, well, largely thanks, to the one and only Glenn Phillips. Maiden test century for GP, Hundy on the button, and well supported too, may I add, by Kyle Jamieson. I think reached his highest test score. That's his highest test score of 41, I believe. Wonderful partnership between those two. Of course, they started day two, 291 for seven, and ended up posting another 100 runs in the first session overnight. England. Oh, he's got a 50, Kyle Jamieson. I beg your pardon. Sorry, Kyle. England in response, 222 for six. So they trail by 169 runs. Tommy Bundle, I believe, has been standing up to the stumps, Robbie.
3: He has, and it's people are calling it Bazball's kryptonite because it was working for Alex Carey in the Ashes, and thrown a few of the England batters off their game, and I just saw him at the end of

0: Oh, you are, aren't you? Yeah. I mean, I've never
1: Are we comparing your injuries?
0: Yes.
1: Hold up, hold up.
0: Yes, yes.
1: Are we comparing the indoor cricket injuries to the pace and vigour of test cricket?
0: Well, a cricket ball's a cricket ball, isn't it?
2: Well, exactly. It's the same injury. It's I wouldn't have got it at the same pace. Don't get me wrong.
1: I'm just checking.
0: All right. You can't belittle alpha's cricketing injuries.
1: I'm not belittling it. I'm just

0: Maria Folau, former Silver Fern, has taken to social media over Israel Folau's blocked move to return to the NRL. Ironically, Israel Folau took to social media himself, and that's what started this whole thing. But, you know, double down. And we'll talk about that in just a moment. Ben Stokes will make his return to action for Durham too after being named in their squad in the county championship. Of course, dropped for the second test match, the England captain. Hey, someone's heading from Invercargill to... it's Kane from Invercargill. He's going up to Christchurch today. Safe driving for you, Kane, if you are driving. He says the game is going to be epic and I'm looking forward to seeing the new stadium. Go the mighty Warriors. Kane loves the Was. Sammy, should we get out of the blocks? But... Okay, so reports emerged, of course, that Israel Folau, and this via his brother David, was seeking a return to the NRL. According to the Folau camp, there were a number of clubs interested, primarily the Tigers. And Maria Folau has come out now and said, look, Benji Marshall wanted him. He said he was going to try and lodge a contract. Wayne Pearce blocked that move. The ARL would have to say, yes, he's welcome back because of character and good standing. It sounded as if there was a claim that Peter Volandis had okayed this. The ARL commission had to sign off on it, and they have not. Maria Folau says this is a double standard. Israel Folau says there are people who have been offenders in the legal sense of the term who are welcome back in the NRL, and I'm not welcome back because of my Christian beliefs. It's a spicy meatball, this. Where do you stand on this Israel Folau story?
1: Personally, I think they're right on the double standards. I think they are. But I don't believe Israel Folau should be coming back into the NRL by the same token.
0: So what's the double standard?
1: The double standard is he has not committed a crime in the context that many have, and others who should have their chance to be representatives at that level because of behaviour choices, mm-hmm. let back in the game. There's some people who have come back and are like, I don't know why they're there. Mm-hmm. I don't. Some people commit crimes or offences and come back totally different people, and they stand on a pulpit and say, here's why you shouldn't do what I did. I feel so hugely remorseful for it. Others are petulant about it and say, I don't get treated like this. I'm all for redemption arcs.
0: Mm.
1: And that's what's missing from the Israel Folau story, a redemption arc. Israel Folau is standing... he is entitled to his views, just as everyone is.
0: Mm.
1: Choosing to voice his views the way he has and not back away from it in any shape or form does go against the face of the NRL's desire for inclusivity.
0: Mm-hmm.
1: They butt heads directly, and there's no way it won't be a problem at some point when he comes back to the NRL allowed in. I think at this stage of his career, since he wants to toe that line, and he's been able to forge a hell of a career and make a lot of money in a lot of other places since that moment.
0: Mm.
1: It's not like he's destitute and needs the support from it. It's just not worth it for is he 37? Bringing him back to the NRL at this stage, where all he will do is be that old school NRL headline. Though they've actually worked pretty hard to get out of the game. More time is spent talking about the NRL now than it used to, or about the on-field things, rather than people doing things to upset people or bait people off the field.
0: It's a really interesting topic for me. I remember covering the Israel Folau story when it happened, and I wrote about that. And I think the headline I wrote a column about Israel Folau at the time, saying he's caught between a rock and a stone tablet. I mean, this is it's an issue in professional sport. Now, and we've got some text through already, and Josh, I read your text, you know, you talk about Ezra Mam, you know, who's committed offences, yep. not just drunk driving, but also battery. It's a claim that there's a double standard because these guys have committed offences, they've committed crimes, and they've been charged accordingly, and they've worked their way through a legal system. And that is part of the punishment for committing those crimes. They've worked their way through. Now, there is no punishment for Israel Folau per se.

0: in terms of what he's done. It's not a criminal offence. We get that. And he's not going to resolve from his beliefs. And if he has a faith that leads to those beliefs, then he's entitled to have that faith. But I look at the world of professional sport. It is all about optics. It is all about what headlines you get. It is all about the audience you have. It is a commercial operation. All right. It's not, I'm a rugby league player and I should be allowed to play no matter what I believe in. No, you're asking to go and play in a competition that markets itself, that sells itself, that is in itself a commercial entity. And they have to be sure that they can massage and manage the reputation of their business. Israel Folau might still be able to play football. I'm not questioning that. I don't know. He might still be wanted by various coaches and clubs around the NRL, but they operate under the structure and the guise of a commercial entity. And that commercial entity, I believe, is saying to the Folau camp, you know what? It's too much for us. You're too hot. This will attract too much negative attention, and we can't wear that. Where we are as a sport, where we are as a business, we don't want that. There's a sense here that if you rewind the situation, if you don't post that, none of this happens. If you don't go on social media all those years ago and put that post out there, knowing full well, as you must have done at the time, Israel Folau, that that was going to offend people, or in the modern parlance, that people were going to take offence, none of this would have happened. Your career would have looked very different. But there's this victim mentality here that I just can't abide. Everyone's being mean to us because I posted something and it's unfair. Well, you posted it. You own it. Own your beliefs. If this is what you truly believe in, freedom of speech is very important. We know that. But don't confuse freedom of speech with freedom from consequence. And I just can't stand that attitude. You put something out there that you knew would be hurtful for people. You copped a consequence of that. And yet still it's like, woe is me. Why is the world unfair to me? I don't get it. And
1: there are a ton of devout Christians there, Scotty, who don't need this.
0: Mate, there are a ton of people in this country who believe wholeheartedly in what Israel Folau posted. I'm not one of them. I'm not one of them. I find his remarks to be frankly appalling. At the time I did, I still do. And the fact that he still has that belief says to me there is no redemption arc there in terms of understanding and inclusivity in the world of Israel Folau. But that's his belief. But because you believe in that, mate, other people are going to say, I don't think so. I don't think you're the right fit for us. It's not about Israel Folau can't claim to be a victim here. Now, whether the ARL has a double standard or not, because other people who have committed offences are back in the NRL. Other people who might have bizarre beliefs are back in the NRL. But Israel Folau is Israel Folau. He is a human headline because of what he did on social media. And coming out on social media and claiming to be a victim is just a double down on the same thing.
1: Here is a complete reason, an example of why Israel Folau coming back to the NRL would unequivocally bite them. Just the other week, Kane Evans has the bravery to come forward and announce himself as the only the second NRL player to openly come out as gay.
0: Yes.
1: The rugby league world embraced Kane Evans.
0: Sure.
1: And there was support. And I will note, by the way, Israel Folau did hit a double heart emoji to this story as well. So just make sure it's out there. But if he is playing for the West Tigers, the media are rocking up to West Tigers training and asking Israel Folau what he thinks of the Kane Evans situation. And the story becomes Israel Folau.
0: 100% it does. 100%
1: That's why he can't be back.
0: It's an incredible situation here. But I do say, look, regardless of whatever perceived double standard there might be in the NRL, or the ARL for that matter, I don't think Israel Folau gets to claim victimhood here. I really don't. 6:16, we better take a break. Take your thoughts too, 8833.
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11: 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England keeper David Seaman, 6 yards off his line. Ronaldinho has one idea. Curl it, lift it, trick the keeper. 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
12: 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Ronaldinho has scored. 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
16: It is coming up 6:21 here on Sport Nation. DJ Tim's texted in. Wasn't his first defence either. He says, Irish John, Flau should read the passage about a hypocrite in the Bible. Thanks for your text, John. Devon's coming hot here. Didn't know you're so woke, Scotty. He never said feel sorry for me. Maybe stick to sport, not listening to this trap anymore. Sorry, Devin, I probably don't need to acknowledge your text. He's gone from the radio station. You can have a rational debate, Devin. You don't have to use words you don't understand. Well said, says Dave from Marae. We've all fought, including our forefathers and mothers, for free speech, but you're exactly right in saying we aren't free of consequence. Unless we accept there are social boundaries, we'll lose our collective soul. Grow up and own it, Israel. That's from Dave in Marae. Thanks for your texts this morning, including you, Devin. I hope you're still here. Stick around. We're going to talk some sport here because we're going to talk to Ben Phillips. 100. A maiden test century for Glenn Phillips, making him just the third New Zealander to score a century in all three formats of the game.
4: Wow, that puts him great
16: in the,
4: stat.
16: Yeah, puts him in the company of one Brendan McCullum and Martin Guptill and Glenn Phillips. Quite extraordinary that, to think only three New Zealanders have scored a century in all three formats. Glenn Phillips has...
4: Shame Kane Williamson's not there, so you can't walk him and go, how about that one, Kane? Hey?
16: He's gone. He's gone, presented the caps and left. It's pretty extraordinary achievement for Glenn Phillips. He is just, he's that guy, isn't he? Glenn Phillips has got main character energy. No one quite understands what GP's about. He's his own man. He is a unique human. He's a brilliant bloke to have a conversation with. He is out there day in, day out. He'll bowl the most overs in warm-up, even if he's not bowling during the day. He's always busy. He's always trying to work on his technique. And he's fashioned an extraordinary career for someone who just fitted into a strange utility mould as a cricketer. We know that he's a power hitter. And his form in the white ball game could never be questioned. A wonderful white ball player. To see him finally reach this milestone in Test cricket, it warms my soul, to be perfectly honest with you. Robbie, I mean, he had to fight off Jofra Archer at full noise last night, or the night before. He took plenty to the body. We had him on the show yesterday, and he admitted, the body was a bit dinged up. So to come out the next day, when you're batting with the tail, and Kyle Jamieson, of course, deserves plenty of raps here as well, and get to that milestone, and in the process, take New Zealand to a very competitive first inning score. Amazing century from GP.
17: Special performance. Yesterday in particular, those balls he was facing from Archer, starting outside off at 140 and then just kind of cutting like close to your neck.
16: Your rib cage.
17: Absolutely ridiculous just to face that and sort of just to have the courage to go, oh, well, I'm going to cop some balls at 140 kilometres an hour and that's just the way it is. And then I'm going to go out and smack 60 more runs. I've been preaching he should be one of the first names on the team sheet in all three formats for a while. Like just the way he's able to adjust. And I mean, with Glenn, it's a small adjustment. You know, he bats the way he plays. You're not looking at Glenn Phillips, the Test cricketer, and going, oh, he's so technically proficient and Kane Williamson-esque. He's like, he bats the way he bats, and it's working for him. Test cricket is just more, you know, he might leave a few.
16: Yeah,
17: that's about it. He bats in that same aggressive way, and it's working for him. And it's so good to see him reap the rewards. I mean, they persisted with him in that sort of number seven role for a while.
16: Yeah.
17: I've sort of had my thoughts of whether he could elevate to six, but I mean, it's working for him. Sort of being that guy that I'm the only sort of recognized batter to go, and I've got to graft in and score some runs, and he's been able to do that.
16: I think he enjoys batting with the tail as well. I think it kind of suits him. He's just sitting there saying, oh, it's on me, and I enjoy that responsibility, and I'm gonna get the job done.
4: He's a circuit breaker with bat and ball.
16: Yeah.
4: The when he comes into a match, things can change in a heartbeat, or they can change, as you see in this test, not serious straight away, but it's been a real shift in direction. That looked like that was going to peter out pretty quickly there until he dug his heels. So New Zealand was in a good spot. Looked like they weren't going to achieve what they wanted. As he came to the crease from that moment, would you have thought 391 was on? Probably not. But the way that he's dug in and the tail have rallied around him as well, it's been fantastic. Given the ball as well when New Zealand needs something, inevitably he finds it.
16: Yeah, he's just a confidence guy. He goes out there and he says, oh, I will go and do the job for this team. And I think Robbie's quite right. He does it in his own way. Look, there's a point to Glenn Phillips where you go, you're not going to turn him into the most technically elegant batter in world cricket. But what he's got, he makes the most of. And it's a huge kudos to him, actually, to be able to put himself in different situations, get through that, problem solve, and go ahead and make this personal milestone in service of the team title. And they're in a great position, as mentioned. England a long way behind, and Matt Henry in the wickets, Will O'Rourke in the wickets. I mean, if they can get the job done, first session tomorrow, go in there and pile on some more runs.

0: And you'd like to see a bit of production out of the top order as well. Some got starts in that first innings but haven't quite gone on with it. Then there's no reason why New Zealand can't be very confident of the best result for them in this test match. Still lots of work to be done, of course, and given the rear guard action from both Phillips and Kyle Jamieson, you would expect England will be thinking the same. So they're going to have to work hard to eke out these final wickets. They need four to shut down England's first innings. GP, an absolute gun in the gym too, if you've seen the clips. That's from Joshy on the West Coast. He doesn't mind shifting tin, that is for sure. It's coming up to 6:27. We'll take a short break. Maya Wilson is standing by. She'll have your sports news headlines after that. Your thoughts welcome, of course. 8833 is how you get in touch. Chemist Warehouse, keeping Kiwis healthy every day.
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9: It is 29 minutes to 7 here at Sport Nation. It's Scotty and Sammy today because it's Friday, which means Izzy has got some personal objection. I think it is to a conscientious objector to Fridays is Israel Dagg.
10: Yes.
9: He makes his own stance. You know, look, it's what he believes in and we have to respect that. Apparently. So anyway, the respect we do is always calling him out and throwing shade at him full week for not working Fridays. That's just the love we have at the station. But it does allow us to have the wonderful Maya Wilson with us, who has the headlines thanks to Night and Day. We can grab yourself a $3 slice every day in June. Maya.
11: I'd grab a caramel slice or a ginger crunch if that was me.
10: Ginger crunch?
9: Bananarama.
10: Bananarama,
9: I'm telling you.
10: You don't strike me as a ginger crunch person, actually.
11: Well, I'm a bit spicy, aren't I? Like, or just a bit of...
9: It's also good for helping taking to the old folks home to mend bridges when you're in Southland next.
11: Yes, I won't be there this year. Thank goodness. But getting into your sports headlines, you've got Football World Cup, obviously. Czechia and South Africa have finished their game for the morning with a 1-1 draw. That is South Africa's first goal in this year's Rugby World Cup. Football.
9: Yeah. Football.
11: Sorry.
10: Football. It's an easy mistake to make.
11: Sort yourself out.
9: It is.
11: Why? Sort yourself out.
10: What are the boys outside in the studio calling the football box?
11: The football box. Yes, this morning. The football box.
10: They are Bafana Bafana.
9: Yeah.
11: And just to recap on your Black Caps Day 2 second test against England. Obviously, we talked about GP. New Zealand were bowled out for 391 before lunch. And by the looks of it, England are sitting at 222 for 6 not out. And I think that's the end of Day 2, if I've got that right.
10: Correct.
11: Yes. So they will start back up tomorrow. And lastly, in some football news, your Ivory Coast striker, I want to say this name, is...
10: Just make it up.
11: Izel? Yeah, Wahi, who has been investigated into a suspect

0: suspected spot fixing,
1: has
0: not been authorised to travel to Canada for his team's World Cup match against Germany. The striker started an attack for the Ivory Coast when they beat Ecuador 1-0 in the opening match, but the National Federation said he will not travel with the squad because the necessary administrative authorizations for his entry into the Canadian territory could not be obtained at this stage. I feel like there's been so much drama around visas and all that stuff in this Football World Cup already, and the Ivory Coast have been hit. And that was your sports news headlines. I will get better for the next one. I need to wake up, sis. All thanks to Night and Day. $2 hot drinks every Tuesday in June, and $3 for a large. Thank you.
2: Thank
3: you very
2: much. At least
3: no one's challenging your language.
1: People weren't challenging your language. Pointing out that something you said yesterday sounded very, very naughty indeed. That's all we were saying.
3: I've had it played back to me multiple times yesterday.
1: And do you accept?
3: And I maintain it.
1: Do you accept that it did sound like something you didn't intend to say?
3: Yeah, it did. But next time I'll say the word cannot.
1: How hard is it you for just to run it back and accept that what you have done is wrong, Sam?
3: Listen, I'm the victim here, Scotty. I am the victim here.
1: Oh, no.
0: Are you the victim at the hands of Robbie? Because didn't he send podcast to your lovely wife?
1: Yeah, Robbie sent the audio to Mercedes Ackerman. And what was Mercedes Ackerman's take on things?
3: I've disgraced the family name, which I told her I gave her, so she should be very careful with this. She might
1: go back to her maiden name if you're not careful.
3: Yeah, that's true. I should be careful, actually. Yes, I think she just enjoyed knowing that she had a full day of any time I got too mouthy, she could just play a clip and I'd have to go back my box briefly.
1: Mm.
3: Mm. Thanks, Rob. I appreciated that. Always rely on you, mate.
4: Yeah, no, good. Happy to help.
1: So, now, it is Super Rugby Grand Final. You mentioned earlier in the show, Sammy, that you are excited as a neutral here, and it is the final that I think we both believe, and we can agree on this, that the competition deserves. A really interesting column from Gregor Poole today in the New Zealand Herald, actually, in a headline. It is behind a paywall. Hurricanes v Chiefs final delivers hope amid Super Rugby's deeper woes. And, you know, I guess the central point of the column is, yes, it's a great final. Yes, it's got the potential to be a cracking night. But ultimately, how healthy is this competition? And we had Jack Mesley, the CEO of Super Rugby, on with us, Super Rugby Pacific on with us, about 3 weeks ago now, boys and girls. And, you know, he claimed that there was growth in crowds. They've got double-digit growth in crowds. So I put it to Jack Mesley that, well, that's basically just one New Zealand stadium, and that coming online at the right time has saved those blushes. He suggested that was a rather negative take, but in canvassing other administrators across the competition, it's completely true. No one else in the competition has seen growth in crowds. No one. Except for maybe the Western Force, maybe. So there are some issues about generating people to go through the turnstiles, about crowd sizes, about broadcast revenues, about broadcast audiences, which despite, again, some publicity around that broadcast audiences across the board in decline. So there, I mean, is it, and I kind of, we spoke about it briefly, excuse me, yesterday on the show. You want to find some positives for Super Rugby because, look, it's an important part of certainly the game here. But it did seem to just bubble along, didn't it, this season? As opposed to, with moments, of course, where you had some breakout performances, some breakout games. But I

0: But how does the competition move forward? Without potentially a Moana Pacifica, down to 10 teams, how do they find the compelling recipe to make sure that their people are engaged? We've talked about this so much on the show. And it seems to me that sometimes, you know, and rugby is a bit guilty of this, you have one moment in a season which covers up all the cracks. Look at us, we've sold out the stadium for the grand final. Everything's rosy. It's patently not. The Hurricanes are going to make a windfall out of hosting this final, I suspect. But the flip side of that is the Blues post a deficit because they didn't make the finals. That's the line that these clubs are on. And we're talking about a 6-7-figure difference between making the finals and not making the finals, and that could be literally your financial survival. That can't be the way forward for the competition where your books are in that much peril.
1: I agree entirely. The books are crucial. And you mentioned earlier on talking about sport and optics. Well, the optics for Super Rugby will have a great finish with a full crowd and let what we're expecting to be top flight, top level, top level entertainment from the way the game will be played. But it's what they need is a season where it doesn't look like there's something going backward within the competition. Moana Pacifica this year, the Aussies before that. There needs to be a situation where it feels at least stable, if not going forward. I really hate doing the whole comparison to league all the time, but the reason I want to bring it up is this. In rugby league, they're talking every year about expansion and growth and who's the next team in and what they're building to next and the new massive deal. It's all forward, positive thinking, whether that's purely by design from what PVL and the team are talking about or the fact that the competition has those elements bringing it forward. Super Rugby needs a season where it doesn't look like something's going backwards.
0: I agree, but also, you know, I think the phrase I used with Jack Mesley was, you know, does this competition need to, you know, maybe beat its chest a bit more? Get out there. Yep. Like, Peter Volandis could be standing in front of a house fire that he lit and tell the world that everything is fine. He's like that. He is out there all the time, and it's headline after headline. It's ambitious. It is talking the game up. It's the use of hyperbole, you know, to a point where, okay, you can be cynical about some of the moves of the ARL and the NRL, but ultimately they will not be dissuaded from the ambitions for the game. And they don't care if you question them because they have that attitude. They're the bull at the gate and they're going to keep going. Whereas rugby is just a case of, you know, serious self-doubt sometimes. Like, when the optics are bad in your sport and you've got empty seats, you've got to find another storyline. Another storyline. Just go out there in the mid, talk about the positive things over and over and over and over again. And there's a text here, I agree with the analogy a little bit too. Is Super Rugby sort of like a once popular pub? Doesn't matter what they do, if it's not cool anymore, people just stop going. It's kind of a bit like that. And I feel for them a little bit. I would love to see the positivity. And the one thing, I think they need to be out there so much more than they are.
1: Yeah.
0: The players need to be out in the media so much more than they are. And they might be on their own social media, that's fine, but they need to be in the mass media far more often. Actually embrace the coverage instead of making it difficult. To do an interview, to access a player, to get involved, to find a time slot that suits the biggest audiences in the game.

0: 5 days of the year, seven days a week, 24/7, there's an NRL headline going somewhere, good, bad, or otherwise.
1: Yeah, players are prepared to put their neck out a little bit more. I think there are. We talked yesterday about how Duplessis Corifi, how he comes across on social media with his partner. Those are the cool elements that players can use and can utilise. And it doesn't feel like if they do it, it gets enough light. Or they're doing it in a way to reach out. Like the May brothers have their own podcast at the Tigers. They're allowed to go out and do their own thing and be their own people, create their own stories, and tell the yarns that from the inside. Mm. I would love to see more of that from Super Rugby. But I think the main thing is, and I'll keep coming back to this, whether they, I don't think it's done directly and with purpose, but New Zealand Rugby tells us indirectly so often that this competition isn't as important as other things like the All Blacks.
0: Yeah, I hear you on that.
1: And as fans, we find ourselves talking about, if someone has a good Super Rugby game, it's like, well, what could that mean for the All Blacks? Mm-hmm. Why can't Super Rugby stand on its own as a comp people can be proud of? Now, there's origin selection, test selection out of the NRL, but for the players, winning the NRL is the ultimate, right? That's mm-hmm. what they say. We are so dialed in. If that, the other stuff, whatever. But they want, like, they value a Super Rugby title above the rest. How many players in Super Rugby go, well, winning a Super Rugby title matters more to me than an All Black coach talking about me? Do they feel that and we just don't understand? I don't know.
0: Oh, I think that, I mean, everyone wants to win a comp with their club. The clubs are important to the fellas, and I think they're, you know, you've got to be a realist in professional rugby. There's only been 1,100 All Blacks in history. Yep. You know, you're not all going to get the shot. So, you know, if the Chiefs or the Hurricanes or the Blues is your ceiling, you're going to throw everything at making that as successful as you can, right? I think you're right, and, you know, I've long sort of thought that the unfortunate thing for Super Rugby, it is always in the context of the international game. Because the international game is the important thing, both on a balance sheet and for New Zealand rugby. The All Blacks are everything. And Super Rugby is a way to keep your players busy until you pick the best of them to go and play for your national side. And as long as international rugby remains the most important rugby in rugby union, the clubs are going to battle. Certainly here, where you've got a small market size and an obsession with your national team and the results of your national team. But I agree with you. It's been a long-term lament for me that you get to week one of Super Rugby and someone writes a column on All Blacks Watch. You're like, oh, for God's sake, can the competition have some breathing room? And it gets that breathing room here. But of course, you know, all the media out of New Zealand Rugby is about the All Black announcement on Monday.
1: Which, again, to me, is just... The game is played on Saturday. Can we please give them a moment? Can't we at least get to the point that the winners get to get back and on Monday take their trophy around schools and let that be the story?
0: No, but it won't be.
1: But it doesn't. Every year, Super Rugby
0: will have one Sunday of headlines before we move on to All Blacks here.
1: And then you wonder why the health of the competition isn't that strong.
0: And have a look at the Knicks. There's about 6 million New Yorkers lining the streets for a parade. Yeah. Today. When did they win the NBA? About 7 days ago?
1: Yeah, roughly. So it's on the weekend just been, right? So it's to me that's a huge marker. Super Rugby wins and we move on the next day. Like, literally, like, there's no breathing space for it to be told they're champions.
0: Well, not only

0: mainstream rugby reporters have written columns this week picking an All Blacks.
1: It's the team that matters most to us as a country.
0: I know, but
1: of course they have to, but it's because of the timing they're doing that.
0: I know, but have you read one in-depth profile piece of someone playing in the Super Rugby final? Have you read one?
1: No.
0: One amazing story about someone being in this final and this is the be-all and end-all? I haven't read one. If this was the NRL Grand Final, there would have been 30 stories out there.
1: Every player would have the redemption arc.
0: Telling about their story, their past to the GF, you know, the life story, the family behind them, you know, something of interest about the person. And donuts.
1: Mum drove me a 4,000K round trip on a scooter with one wheel to get me to training, and now I'm in the Grand Final. Thanks, Mum.
0: Which are awesome stories.
1: Yeah, well, we've got Grant Derns on today for that very reason.
0: Correct.
1: Find the story behind the player. Warner Derns has been amazing. Amazing.
0: Yeah, he has.
1: And we want it. Hearing what it means to people is how you sell this story.
0: Mm. I mean, there is a text here, and I'll get through the text after the break quickly, guys. But, you know, look, Origin does steal a lot of the NRL's thunder.
1: This is true.
0: You know, we do know that. But then it's gone again, and people move back into the NRL season. I think the difference here is, you know, it's in the plonked in the middle of the season, and then you can park Origin and get back into the NRL, and it's almost like the second coming of the comp, isn't it?
1: Yeah.
0: That second half of the NRL becomes really spicy after Origin's out of the way, so you get some daylight again on the NRL, whereas this is like, oh, can everyone just get over Super Rugby so we can get into All Blacks?
1: Yep, and it's huge, because people have been talking about making Origin end of the season standalone. Nope, don't do it for that very reason. They'll be talking Origin.
0: We better get to a break, team. Keep your texts coming in. There's plenty of them, and I will go through as many as I can after this.
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9: Dashed away, Little Bros, and Little Bros
4: Rose has won it with 150 to go. Grabbed by Little Bros. Little Bros takes the lead from Arkansas Kid Don Corleone. Little Bros, it's Hayes again. Little Bros, three quarters of a length.
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5: There's some reckons out there in Lister Land. Sam NRL is focused on Clubland and Origin. They talk about Origin selection for months leading up. The international game is a joke as players are swapping year after year. And now anyone can play Origin. The international stuff will be even more left out. There's a thought. Morena. NZR could help by waiting till Wednesday to announce ABs. It's the timing is what it is, I guess, but you would like to see the competition have a bit of breathing room for sure. Yes, I've always wondered if our players understand what promotes the game. Getting in the media is important, but we have people like Rob who go out and do their best to make a press conference as awkward and weird as possible. Plenty of people doing a terrible one-word answers and things like that. It's like, do you want interest in our game or not? That's from Chris. Thanks, Chris. LOL, there's an international game. That's just how it is. The bashing is genuinely getting out of control on this show. NRL would be talked about more because the NRL is the pinnacle of the game. The bashing is so old. We're not bashing the game. We're obviously talking about it and debating it rationally. Super Rugby doesn't do a great job in marketing itself. It's not bashing the game. And we know there's an international game. That's precisely what we're talking about.
6: Yep, should be proud of it.
5: You sound like an administrator. Don't be mean to us. Don't be mean to us. We're trying.
6: Rugby should be proud of the international game, absolutely. And yes, the NRL does get more focus than the international game there too. But the rugby, the international game, is also a tiny wee window of generally three tests. There's a World Cup, which means it'll go for, like, what, 5-6 weeks instead of the usual three. Mm. And, yeah, they do talk about origin selection, but it doesn't overwhelm the competition. It hits it for a small window in the middle of the season. People are standing here talking about the All Blacks as Super Rugby is peaking right now.
5: Yeah.
6: It usually intensifies the fewer teams there are.
5: That's right.
6: Super Rugby, it doesn't work that way.
5: I mean, and we love the game. And, you know, it's like we're not bashing the game. We spoke out of the blocks this morning about how excited we are to have this final. But, look, we're talking about the genesis of this conversation is about a column written. Does this grand final and the occasion paper over a few cracks? And patently it does. Also, says Robert and Porirua, thoughts on making the grand final live on free-to-air? More people would be able to see a brilliant battle and more of a following for Super Rugby. Well, I mean, I would certainly love it to be free to wear. I'm not sure the people paying for the rights do, but yeah, that would be awesome. Certainly gets an audience. We're going to take a short break. Back at 17. See you then.
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0: It has just gone 7 o'clock and news freshly out. So Auckland FC coach Steve Corriker has made the decision, the difficult decision, according to Auckland FC's own media, to resign. And he will be leaving the club after taking the title. He goes as a premier winner in 24-25, as champion 25-26, and he has hung up the boots and will be leaving the club. The search for a new coach will begin, led by Auckland FC Director of Football, Terry McFlynn. Steve embedded himself in Auckland and will always be remembered as the coach who delivered silverware in the club's first two seasons. He has laid the foundations for future success and set the benchmark for Auckland FC, said Nick Becker, who is the CEO. Well, that's some news that I was not expecting today. But before we get into the hour, let's look back on the first one.
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0: I'll tell you what, who's going to be the person to tell Izzy Dagg? His favourite coach is going. I don't want to tell him. I don't want to disrupt his Friday.
2: That's what happens when you don't work Fridays, isn't it?
0: Yeah.
2: You miss out on the... In fact, I'm glad Izzy Dagg isn't working Friday because he'd be having a meltdown right now.
0: He would be gone. I think he'd be in tears, crouched in the fetal position. Speaking of Izzy's, Israel Folau in the headlines again. The Folau's saying that the ARL has a double standard when it comes to who can and who cannot play in the competition. Israel Folau, of course, saying he's been courted by a number of NRL clubs, including the Tigers, who seem to be the primary club who are after his signature, but the ARL is said to have blocked that move. There was plenty of text on that as well. A special knock from Glenn Phillips overnight and this morning, reaching his maiden test century as New Zealand posted a very competitive 391 in their first innings. In response, England are six down and still plenty behind. Super Rugby final preview, of course, talking about this game. It's a sellout. It is the game the competition deserves. Cannot wait. There's plenty of excitement around the office too. I just saw a rogue Chiefs jersey walking past, actually. Hey. Let us know your thoughts too. Who's got this? I mean, are you all in on the Canes or are you giving the Chiefs a puncher's chance here? I've picked the Chiefs to win this. I've picked the Chiefs, and
2: Why Chiefs?
0: I will get to that in a moment, but let us know your thoughts. 8833, catch up on what you missed on the podcast channels or the Sport Nation app. Still to come this hour, Tennis Stowers Smith will be a feature interview at 7:15. We've also got Mills Mulliaina joining us to talk Super Rugby 7:35. Donna Wilkins also on the show, coach of the Tactics. I don't know, to be honest with you, Sammy. I think the Hurricanes are a compelling argument. Home advantage. They're at the turn. They're playing a spectacular brand of footy, but they're not unbeatable, as the Chiefs have already proved this season. The Chiefs have finals pedigree. Yes, I know that they haven't won one, the last three they've been in, and they've been in finals before, and it hasn't worked out, and they haven't been champions for a long time, longer, in fact, than the Hurricanes' title drought. But I just think that when a game like this, if it gets tight, the Chiefs go to work. I can't sit here with any genuine statistical analysis to back that decision up. I think if you're thinking about the transition play of both teams, it's going to be spectacular. To me, it's a game where whichever team makes the passes stick wins it.

0: 50. But I think if you look at the quality of the outsides, barring Fihi's unbelievable scoring record this year, there are players who can break open an attack. I think if you think of the player of the year, it's Quinn Tupaia. What a battle in the midfield sure that's is. Going to be. The loose forwards are contrasting styles of players. And then it's going to come down to that front five. I would suggest the Hurricanes probably have the better front row, and certainly in terms of the dynamism of play. But you can't discount the Chiefs in that department either. It feels to... I don't know why. I back in the Chiefs. It's just a gut instinct for me. I think that when this gets into the trenches, they just might lift and use that experience and hurt and pain of the last three finals and be able to make that count.
1: The Canes have had an answer for everything this season. Do the Chiefs have the ability to question them in a way they haven't been questioned this season? Make them find an answer for something.
0: Well, they haven't been questioned by the Chiefs.
1: Yep,
0: that's the point I make.
1: Yeah, and I think the Chiefs are the best placed team in Super Rugby to find something different to pose to them here, where they go, "Whoa, okay, it's the big stage," and I wasn't ready for that. Yeah. I think the Chiefs are best placed for that.
0: Yeah, I tend to agree. Ricardo Ball has made his way into the studio. Steve Corica announcing his decision to leave the club. Were you expecting this, Rick? Were there plenty of rumours around linking up perhaps in a J-League job, another job around the world? Where's the genesis of this decision?
2: Yeah, there was a rumour about a week ago that Yokohama were interested in Steve and talking to Steve.
0: Great ties.
2: What's that, sorry?
0: Great tyres
2: at Yokohama, yeah. So about a week ago there was a rumour. Now, I was thinking about it. He's got a year left on his deal with Auckland FC. Mm-hmm. He did say at the end of last season that he wanted to go again and try and win the minor premiership and the grand final, right? So I was a bit like, will he go, won't he go? But obviously now he has gone, and I understand as well he's taking Danny Hay with him. So I believe they're going as a combo, and I think another member of the club staff as well, who's their chief analyst and head scout, Doug Cause, is also going. So it's a big blow for the club, but they will be entitled compensation, so there should be some money coming back from Japan for Auckland FC.
0: How do you replace Corica? He's been the guy.
2: The difficult thing is when it's a brand new club, right? You've got a guy going as head coach, and he completely sets the culture for the club from a playing side and off field side as well. So I think that's a really good question: is where does the club go? Where do they look? Mm. Because you want some sort of continuity, right? Now, I mean, there's a few options off the top of my head. Luke, who took the National League team two seasons ago, took the OFC team this season. Mm-hmm. He's a former Socceroo who used to run Australian Football's Pathways program. I mean, he's probably an option that's already in the club. Somebody like, I don't know what Darren Baisley's options are after the World Cup, whether he wants to continue with the All Whites. Simon Elliott is a very good coach who's an assistant there. I mean, somebody like that. Or do they look overseas? I mean, you know, famously, the owner of Auckland FC owns Bournemouth and several other clubs.
0: That's right.
2: Is there a young coach somewhere in that mix that they want to give an opportunity to be a head coach?
0: What about from a player point of view? I mean, they obviously have a lot of time for Steve Corica, their playing group, and we know we've got some players leaving as well. Quite a number of players who are leaving the club, including some of those names that have certainly become iconic in the space of a couple of short seasons. What would their reaction to this be? I would suggest disappointment. Overridingly.
2: Yeah, I think shock was the main one, as I understand it. Yeah, I mean, professional sport is transitional, right? It's always evolving. Teams are always picking up players, losing players. And you know, we talk about through the season how trigger-happy football club owners can be. So often you're leaving for reasons other than your own as well. So I don't think it'll be as much of a setback as maybe we think in terms of for the players, because they're all pros and they've all been through this before. Yeah. But overall for a club, I think, it's big, and the next move is now really, really important what they do next.
0: Steve Corica, well, he's left a legacy though, has he not?
2: Mm, he has.
0: And I'm guessing from Corica's point of view, success begets success. Of course he was going to be poached, essentially,
2: yep.
0: Which sounds like that's what's happened. The offer must be pretty good.
2: I would imagine it'd be very, very good.

0: I mean, Japan is the second biggest league in Asia. I think I would argue it's probably the biggest. It's the most established. I mean, the Saudis have obviously pumped a lot of money into their league, so those are the two top leagues. But all the teams in this Japanese league, when they play, you know, they're all playing for big money on the biggest stage. The Asian Champions League is absolutely massive, and so getting Yokohama back into the top echelon of the J League is going to be Steve's first job, and the potential is absolutely massive. There's a few coaches up there, actually, Australian coaches up there. Kevin Muscat is currently coaching up in Australia as well. I believe Ross Aloisi's up there. John Aloisi's up there as well. So there's a lot of Australian coaches have had success in Japan, and obviously club owners up there have gone, okay, where do we go to next? And they've seen the success that Steve's had with Auckland and obviously previously with Sydney as well.
1: It's funny because you usually get a change of manager and you think, a manager's got to come in and turn around the fortunes of the club. It's not the case here. A new manager's coming in to the defending champions. The potential here for downside, how risky is this for Auckland FC, who have obviously let Steve go with their blessing here, given the fact he still had a year on his contract. What's the potential downside for the club here?
0: Well, the potential downside, if you take this job, you could be on a bit of a hiding to nothing, right? You know, you've had two seasons where you've had success. You've had the first two seasons in the club's iteration where things have been won. So once you're at the top, there's only one place to go, and that's down, right? And trying to sustain that success is difficult.
1: Well, sitting here, and obviously you're taking in this news in real time, I mean, would you sit here as an Auckland FC fan, as you are, and think, oh, I'd still bet on the club, given what they've got, given the structures, given the pool of talent at their disposal, would you still be betting them to be top of the league next year?
0: Yeah, I think they'll definitely
1: regardless of who's managing them?
0: I think you look at Nick Becker, right, who's the CEO who runs everything.

0: own right. Yes. So you've got to put the faith in them. And then an owner in Bill Foley, who is used to running winning franchises, right? So you've got to say, yeah, you've got to have faith in those guys to make the right decision to put the right person in charge that's going to fit the culture and make it as seamless as possible for the club.
1: Mm. Stand by, Rick. We just need to call Izzy Dagg and let him know that his favourite coach is...
0: Oh, no.
1: So we're just going to do that live. He might not answer, but we'll leave a message anyway.
0: Israel Dagg awake when he doesn't need to be at 10 past 7.
1: Oh, he'll be up.
2: Like, he's got kids, mate. He's got kids.
1: He's got to be up and about, doesn't he? I mean, he's going to do the Lima Sipawanga on us here and not answer his phone.
0: Yeah.
1: That's all right. We'll just leave a voice note and, you know, ruin his day, essentially.
0: I think we definitely need to check in with Moadi later on and find out what odds he would have given us on Izzy picking up this morning at 10 past 7 on a day off.
1: I would have loved to have known. Yeah, it's Izzy day today, and look, we're not having much success getting through here, are we? It's not making for compelling radio.
2: Voice back.
1: Does he actually have a voicemail, or does it just keep ringing?
2: No.
1: He doesn't have a voicemail either.
0: No. He's one of those guys that never checks his voicemail.
1: Oh, I don't either, to be honest.
0: No,
1: I
0: don't.
1: Well, it stipulates in my voicemail message, don't leave a voicemail.
0: Right. Well, that's different.
1: So if someone then goes and leaves a voicemail, I know I don't want to deal with them anyway because they can't follow clear instructions.
0: Yeah. You're like, I'm not dealing with that person. They can't follow instructions.
1: What do you mean, is that right?
2: Rundown.
1: I followed the rundown to a T today, and this was a surprise. Ricardo Ball's not on the rundown, but we have to react, don't we, to breaking news.
2: We
1: and
2: do.
1: Sometimes I have to react to whichever way my brain wants to go.
2: Listen, Giancarlo
1: Italiano. He'll be looking for a job, says the
2: Chiefy.
0: Chiefy's just taken a job at a club in Hong Kong. I saw that read
1: at
0: that
1: a club
0: yesterday.
1: In Hong Kong?
0: Yeah.
2: I'm sure he had an out clause for Auckland FC, though.
0: Oh, I'm sure he
2: no
0: did.
2: Doubt would have
1: amazing. Talk us through your shirt today, by the way.
0: So I was just telling Brian this.
1: You'll have to paint a picture
0: in.
1: For our listeners. This is not visual.
0: No, it is a old school long sleeve football shirt made of that kind of rugby shirt material.
1: Heavy cotton.
0: It is amber and blue horizontal stripes.
1: Vertical stripes,
0: I should say. And it has a badge in the middle, which is the Shrews. So this is... Toffs is the old football shirt company in the UK. They do replicas of the old shirts. This is a Shrewsbury Town shirt, replica of their 1973 season. And Scott, do you know the movie Spinal Tap?
1: Yes, I do.
0: Yes, so Derek Smalls, the bass player in Spinal Tap, wears this exact shirt in that movie.
1: That's where I recognise the shirt from.
0: Yeah.
1: There we go.
2: This is all of Ricardo wrapped into one.
0: Yeah.
2: Right? Heavy metal, football, and lunacy.
0: See that?
1: Satirical comedy.
0: It's signed by former Shrewsbury Town striker Max Marta as well.
1: Well, there you go.
0: There you go.
1: Ricardo dispensing wisdom on Auckland FC, Steve Corica, and vintage football tops today.
0: Exactly.
1: Thanks, Rick. We'll talk to you later. We better take a break. Tennis Dower Smith is coming up after this.
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3: 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Just like Kiwi cricket legend Sir Richard Hadlee. He became the first bowler in history to reach 400 test wickets, taking New Zealand cricket to unprecedented heights in the 1990s.

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12: 7:19, team Myra and Alpha running the show. Sammy and Scotty with you here on Sport Nation, the Kiwi voice of sport. Keep it locked all day long. Also, Football Live on Extra at the moment as well. Joining us on the show, Tennis Dowers Smith. And, well, what a weekend it's going to be for the Warriors and for the fine folk of Ōtautahi. And, Tanner, you know a bit about that, being an old Bedian, so getting down there to Christchurch and getting under the roof. It's sure to be a great occasion, isn't it?
13: Yeah, 100%. Sort of had my eyes on this game for a while now, and I'm going to be able to play in it, so I'm not really looking forward to it.
12: Tell us about the week leading into it. I guess as a squad, there was a bit of frustration and maybe some disappointment in that result against the Sharks back home after a long time, mate, but you've got to kind of wipe that away pretty quickly, don't you? What's the week been like building into this one?
13: It's been no different, really. Like, we just addressed all the stuff that we think we need to do better and we can work on. So that was just through our review and then field training on Monday. But we just got our big day today to prepare for this weekend. So nothing much has changed. We just sort of dialed into fixing those errors and not making those mistakes twice.
14: Yeah, just with those mistakes, Tanner, there was a lot of good, obviously, but when you, the point is after a defeat, you look

0: at those areas of improvement, right? Was it a case of the coach standing up and talk, or a case of the players put their hand up and say, this is how it went?
1: A little bit of both, really. Like, we sort of got different coaches for different parts of our games that we review. So I guess each of them went through sort of what went good, what went bad, and we sort of just put that all together and reflect on that.
2: There's a huge demand on this Warriors pack, and I know you guys are putting your hands up each and every week, not only for spots, but also just in terms of the production on pitch. What are you most pleased about, Tanner, with your own personal game this year?
1: I've been a lot more confident, I think, and that comes off the back of the pack we have, and people like Aaron Clark guiding us, sort of young boys, and especially me, through the game, and the work he does with us is pretty cool, so credit to him. But also just sort of believing myself and wanting to take my game to the next level. I think had a good preseason and stuff like that, so just wanted to give my all to the team and do whatever I can really when I get out of there.
0: Yeah, your role changes when you're starting as well, doesn't it, Tanner? I mean, shows across the station here, they've talked about the incredible growth you've had in your game this season, but you're used to coming on and being that little impact session, second kind of push of energy. How do you find the difference in the starting role?
1: I guess sort of coming off the bench a bit different. Like, got to bring a little burst of energy, which Dimitrik and I sort of look to do. But, yeah, I think starting the game is sort of like, it's a lot more of a slow burner. Like, you can start the game fast, but also I think that's how I like to play, is sort of the gritty, sort of get through a lot of work sort of game. So, like, you know, you have Fishers and Barney. So it was a bit different. I started a few last year, so it wasn't like,

0: No, I felt good, and that's sort of the game style I want to play. So it was good to be able to start that.
1: Obviously, it's another big Origin week, and Barney and Kurt in Origin, mate. I know they've been named in an extended squad, but, you know, having guys like that getting back into the squad, getting back around the team and bringing back that Origin experience, what does that do for the younger blokes in the side?
0: Yeah, well, Origin's sort of like the epitome of, you know, your tough players and your hardworking players. So that's exactly what those two do for our team. So it brings us to another level and lifts us to be at that standard, you know, and not to let that standard drop. So, yeah, their experience and obviously what they do in the Origin Arena sort of gives us young boys a lot of confidence and, you know, makes us want to be just as good and at that standard.
2: Speaking with Tanner Stowers-Smith from the Warriors, and you talk about that kind of top-end experience, but down at the other end of the squad, a young man who you've had a fair bit to do with, Maka Tafua making his debut, Maka, they call him, is another of young Cantabs pushing through the edge of selection there as well. How stoked are you to see that Canty crew are coming through? Starting to look pretty good there.
0: Yeah, we'll be taking over soon. Yeah, I'm real proud for my bro Maka. I've played all through the grades from growing up during all the juniors and through high school and stuff. So, yeah, no one's worked harder than him, honestly. Like, the amount of extras and the detail that he puts into his extras and all the effort he has gone through and his sacrifice that he wanted to sort of give to get where he is now. It's honestly, was saying to him, there's no more deserving person. And I always knew he was going to get there. It was just a matter of time when. So I'm real proud of him. And he's done all the work to get there. He's no one more deserving, really.
1: Hey, Tanner, do you feel now, mate? I mean, 8 games already this season, 21 NRL appearances for you now. Do you feel like you're just so much more? I know you spoke about being confident in your game, but do you feel like you're so much more at home now as a first grader that when you walk into training or when you're running out with the team on game day or game night, that you've got that sense that you belong in this arena?
0: Yeah, I think so. I think it's... Yeah, I've sort of just started to back myself, really, and I think I sort of, more so just the believing in myself and wanting to get better each week, really. So I'm feeling a lot more confident every week in, week out. And, I think last year I was still feeling a bit like I was the new kid, and I think I was idolising a lot of the players and who I was going up against a lot. So it was quite hard to get past that, and seeing how great the players that we were versing, I was coming up against, you know, it was like far out. I'm versing Joe Tarpany and all those sort of blokes. So it's hard to sort of, you know, Tino's and all that sort of thing. So it's hard to sort of let that go and then play at a high level when you're thinking about that. So I've just sort of brushed all that stuff and I'm back in my ability now.
2: 21 games. It's obscene how good you are at this stage of your career, Tanner. Sorry, I got to say that. Now, speaking of that kind of idol worship, there is no one who grew up playing in the forwards in rugby league who didn't at some stage go, I love Jason Tomalolo, because, man, he has just been an enforcer. Locking horns with him and the Cowboys, must be looking forward to that forward pack battle.
0: Yeah, that'd be cool. I'd say the one person I sort of looked to was... or I thought

0: good pack this weekend too, and JC's bloody winding the clock back, and he's playing some really good footy, eh? So that's real cool to see, and it'll be awesome to go against. And they've got another boy that I know, Griffin Neame, who sort of came through the Canterbury ranks too, from the West Coast, so that'll be cool to go up against him, and they are the big boys as well.
1: Yeah, big game. It'll be play pretty desperate, I'd say. The Cowboys themselves looking to get back on track. Two sides, they've got a lot to play for now. Getting a chance to play at Te Kaha. You probably, as a Canterbury boy, looked at that quite jealously, excited to get there. Now, how many seats are going to be filled by members of the Stowers Smith Fan Brigade? How many have you had to source from teammates or stump up for, shake the tin around the club?
0: Yeah, I'm trying to get as many as I can, really. Like, they put like a ticket request out, and the last option, so trying to get as many as I can, and hopefully the boys can look after me and send one or nine or ten.
2: Sounds awesome. It's going to be such a great weekend down there for the club and for fans of rugby league in the South Island. Very special for you too, Tanner, starting there as a Cantab and an old boy from St. Beats and a Hallswell man as well. It's going to be a lot of fun. Appreciate you joining us on the show, mate. We'll be watching on Sunday as always.
0: Thanks, guys. Appreciate it.
2: Tanner Stowers-Smith with us on the show. Big job for him too this coming weekend, Sammy.
1: Big time. Big time game. I've been so impressed with him, Scotty. I thought last year in his debut season, I go, look, he goes all right. He's holding his own in there, and obviously quite far down the pecking order in the concept of the great props they've had to pick from. But
2: yeah.
1: I don't want to overstate this and say he's at the level. But when I saw that Mitch Barnett and Fisk were out, but Tanner was in there reading through the lineup, I didn't go, whoa, what's going on there? I read through the team and went, Fish is out. Because Tanner Stowers-Smith's name starting didn't jolt. And that's extraordinary for someone 21 games into his first grade career.
2: Things happen quick in NRL, don't they? You know, you kind of prove yourself very quickly or you don't. It's that kind of comp. It is 7:29. We need to get to a break. And then Mills Muliaina will be here and Maya will be here too with your sports news headlines.
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7: Minutes away from 8 here on Sport Nation. It's your Friday, the 19th of June. It's time for some sports headlines. Thanks to Night and Day. They've got it when you want it. And before anyone texts in, it's not where you want it. You got to get there first, right?
8: John has texted a couple of times. He wants an online petition, John, actually, to get a Night and Day near him.
7: John, two words for you. Uber Eats yourself some...
8: What?
7: Just kidding. Just order some Night and Day
9: by Uber Eats.
7: Uber Eats were the two words to start with. But Uber Eats are the words of significance. You get it sent through to you. Anyway, Maya, save me from my impending battle with Iris John here, please.
8: He's really at you.
10: Let's get into your sports news headlines, because Ben Stokes is set to return to competitive cricket after being named in Durham's 15-member squad for their county championship clash against Northamptonshire starting tomorrow. The Black Foils, they've also returned to the water for the first time since the dramatic crash that destroyed their boat in Auckland earlier this year, successfully launching and sailing their replacement F50 catamaran ahead of this weekend's Canada Sail Grand Prix in Halifax. The Auckland Sail GP in February was where we had the high-speed collision with France, which ended the Black Foils' home event and destroyed their boat. And lastly, just giving you a score update on the Switzerland versus Bosnia Herzegovina in the Football World Cup match. Currently, nil all.
8: Oh, wow.
10: We're heading into the 35th minute of the game. But if you want to catch that coverage, it is on our Sport Nation app, on Sport Nation Extra.
8: That's nice.
10: And if you're sick of listening to us, there, head over to there. And that was your sports news headlines, all thanks to Night and Day. Don't forget, $3 slices every day this month.
8: Thank you so very much for that, Maya. We're going to be talking some Super Rugby very shortly, and we're going to get Mills up on the line. McIlroy has dropped a shot on the last hole, but he's carded a 69, 1 under, 2 under the leading total at the moment. Scotty Scheffler, who I picked to come through and win this, is currently 3 over, though a chance for birdie on the 17th to make his day a little bit better. Gosh, it looks challenging there, though. 17-mile-per-hour winds involved, which is not good. But it is Samuel Stevens leading the US Open through the first round. He is 2 under. Aalberg also up there among the leaders as well. There's a number of players on 1 under. Mitchell Stout, Putnam, Blair, Brennan, Van Paris, Cowan, Barnes, Harmon. So pretty much all Americans bar Aalberg and McIlroy in the top 10 at the moment. Mills Mulliaina joins us on the line. Super Rugby final this weekend, tomorrow night. In fact, it is the Hurricanes taking on the Chiefs. Millsy, good morning to you, mate. Thanks for joining us.
9: Oh, morning, Sumo, mate. No, pleasure to be on.
8: Hey, great work all season long from you, of course, Millsy, and the crew at Sky, but this is the one, isn't it? And your Chiefs, Millsy, your Chiefs have been there and not quite done that for the last 3 years. This is the one they are desperate for, isn't it?
9: Oh, 100%, Sumo. I mean, they've gone to the big dance on three occasions. And yeah, they'll be desperate. But on the other side, man, up until last week's performance, you know, it was all the Hurricanes this whole season. And so, you know, how they performed last week, the Chiefs, this is,
8: yes,
9: man, it's setting itself up to be an awesome final, and tickets selling out as fast as what they did. Mm. And the way the teams are going about it, man, I can't wait to watch this game unfold.
7: Mills, it's Sammy here, and as a Blues man, it makes me physically ill to hear you refer to the Chiefs man, but I will allow it for the purposes of this conversation. How much do the Chiefs need this one? Been to the promised land on numerous occasions, as Scotty just said, in recent times. Needing to convert this one seems like a pretty massive deal for where this club is at.
9: Oh, mate, come on, Sammy. You can't make it out to be that desperate, mate. Far out. This is the team that's gone to the finals three times. Some teams can't even make the bloody quarterfinals. What are you on about? I don't think it's that at all, mate.
7: Bridesmaids come to mind.
8: Here we go.
9: Oh my goodness, my God. Well, they got a new coach, and that's the beauty thing about it, right? It's somewhat a new coaching team with John at the helm. Yes, they will be a little bit desperate. I think they'll be more excited at the way the process

0: that they'd really like to have out there. But where do you see the biggest battles here in this grand final?
1: Oh, well, there's no doubt. No, the one that stands out the most is the two teams, right? You know, the way they control the game, the X factor that both players bring. But I've got to look forward, right? And if I look at it, you know, Caleb Delaney, that's a big one that's out for me. Yeah. With the Hurricanes. You look on the other side with Josh Lord and Tupou Vaa and what they sort of bring. The Hurricanes aren't really carrying another lock on the bench as well. So Walker Leawitty and Dernan Zip, they're probably going to have to go the full 80. But the big one is that it's the two teams and how they control the game. Ruben Love, on the other hand, he's been awesome. He's had an outstanding season. But he's been a player that's really distributed, you know, worked his team around the park. We haven't quite seen glimpses of the flair that he can bring. Damian McKenzie's just come back, you know, in some hot form. So that's the big battle for me. I'm looking forward to seeing how those guys unfold. And obviously, you know, come Monday, you know, those two teams in my mind, those two guys in my mind will be named on in the All Black side.
2: Mm. Mills, when it comes to the 10s in the modern game as well, it's also the 10 you got on the bench, right? Should this game be tight getting towards the end, is Jake a guy who can come on and be the difference maker, do you think, for the Knicks?
1: I think he can. Yeah, I mean, you know, there's no doubt he brings, he's a kid of the future. This is last season with the Chiefs. He's got it, you know, aspirations moving forward when he goes down to the Highlanders. But it's those guys off the bench that are, you know, going to bring that sort of that energy, right? And control things. They can move, you know, they can afford to move Dame into the back or vice versa, put him back there. I'm gutted that Hutchinson's out. I think that's a big loss the way he's been sort of playing. But not bad when someone like Leroy Carter sort of comes back from injury and plays the way he sort of did. Coombs fabling at the back. There's just excitement amongst both sides, and if you think of Tomoi Falau as well, the way he's been sort of carving up, there's just some, you know, excitement machines on that side of it. But also, if you've got to look at the Hurricanes, I mean, they're scoring so many tries, over 100 tries they've scored this year, and most in Whenua Norfolk. You've got Morby on the other side that are chasing the records. We're in actually a good place, and that's kind of the thing that excites me the most. It's you're having all these excitement machines, but the way both teams are actually playing, it's not a slugfest. You know they're going to go out there and throw the ball around with some and execute the game, and I think that's what's you know, exciting people the most. The style of play that we're sort of both teams are actually implementing, and will go out there and play regardless of the weather.
0: It's going to be a cracker, Millsy. Who you got?
1: Oh, mate, you know who I've got.
0: Yeah, I know
1: who
0: you've got.
1: With the Chiefs. I've been banging on the Hurricanes this whole year because they've played such a style that you know, has excited everyone, but also the way they've sort of gone about it. But it's the Chiefs for me. It will be a tight one, but obviously I'm you know, my heart's with the Chiefs. So we'll see what happens next year with the Blues, mate. They'll be there.
0: All right, buddy.
2: Hey, well, mate.
0: They'll be back. Millsy, Mosmilly.
2: You're a Blues man then again, mate. We'll win you back.
0: His heart's in Hamilton. His heart's still in Hamilton, even though he lives here. Hey, Millsy, have a great weekend, pal. We appreciate you.
1: Thanks, guys. Take it easy.
0: You too, mate. We're going to get to a break on the other side of that. Donna Wilkins, we turn our attention to another very big matchup, this time in the netball world in Invercargill this weekend as the Tactics take on the Steel. Donna Wilkins of the Tactics with us next.
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3: .7:47 here on Sport Nation. We are joined on the line by tactics coach Donna Wilkins. Donna, a very good morning to you. How are you today?
14: Not too bad. How are you guys?
3: Yeah, we're okay. You got to go down to the giggle again. We got to go to the giggle. Take on the steel again.
14: You won two weeks running.
3: You won a piece this year though. But let's rewind the clock, shall we? Talk about the match just been. Where did you think that they just had it over you?
14: Yeah, look, we actually had control of the game in the last quarter and it was just a couple of mistakes and they capitalised on that and managed to get their noses in front. And, you know, look, it was only two goals and playing down in Invercargill, it's a pretty tough ask. But, you know, look, the girls did really well.

0: for majority of the game. It's just finishing it off, really.
1: Charlie Bell, shooting well. You'd be happy with the way that your attacking circle's going at the moment, wouldn't you?
0: Oh, absolutely. And look, Charlie had a little bit of a hiccup the week before. And what was pleasing for me as a coach is seeing her go out there and do what I know she can do. And, you know, she put up 45 shots and shot 100%. You can't ask for much more than that.
1: Exactly right. What makes this rivalry so special for you, Dons? When you look at the two teams, the two South Island sides here, what makes it such a tough battle?
0: Because I live down there, probably the biggest one. Like, I have to, you know, go back in there. I know a lot of people there. I've spent a lot of time in my career playing in Invercargill. You know, it's really familiar to me. And, you know, of course, I've spent a lot of netball playing with Wendy as well. So, yeah, look, it's familiar, but, you know, you always want to beat where you've come from. So, you know, that's forefront of my mind. But look, for the girls, it's just an opportunity to go down there and play finals netball. You know, we had a brand new team and had to kind of mould everyone together, and I don't actually know, there's only a couple of them that have had experience at finals level netball, so it's all new to them, and we've just got to go down there and play how I know that they can perform. And if we do that, I think we're going to be fine, and we've had a good week training so far. We've got another one today, but yeah, just looking forward to getting down there.
2: Yeah, Donna, it's Sammy here, and I think that shouldn't be underestimated. What the Tactics achieved last year was amazing, but what this squad and this club's managed to do is shows the depth of personality and the depth of attitude. If you change the squad so dramatically, you lost virtually your entire squad to overseas or other franchises, and to still be just a couple of games away from hosting an Elim final, a couple of goals away, I should say, from hosting elimination final, that extraordinary so far. Where's the confidence levels, given that this team has had so many obstacles to come to overcome to get there?
0: Look, this group, when we contracted them, they just came in with a purpose. Like, all of them wanted to perform, all of them wanted to improve, all of them wanted to get on the court, right? So, you know, and some of them haven't played as many minutes as what they would have liked, but the team unit is very, very strong, and they want to do it for themselves but also each other. And I think that's a big part of it, and trying to mould this group was about the team. Like, you can't do it by yourself, and I think that shines through. We've had a few hiccups in the last 3 weeks. You know, we've had three really close games, and who knows, we could have been hosting a grand final had we have, you know, got a couple of those games. And, you know, but we're still there. Our goal at the beginning of the season was to make that top three and give ourselves a chance. And, you know, you see in sport right across all the codes that that's all you need. And, you know, we're going to grab that slim chance. Yes, we're playing away from home, but what an opportunity. So we're really looking forward to going south.
1: And then, of course, winning that game and then beating Maya Wilson's team in the final, that's pretty much how this works, isn't it, Don?
0: Well, she wasn't in that team last year, but we did that last year. But, you know, it is a different year. And look, we just want to get in that final, and the Steel are standing in front of us. And, you know, they're a pretty solid team, and a lot of them have been together for a few years now. And, you know, it could have gone either way last week, but this is a week that counts. And, you know, we would love to go to Auckland next week. I'm pretty certain the girls would be keen for that. But, you know, we've got to get the Steel first.
1: It's going to be an intense game. Look, just for those of us, I've never been to watch a game at ILT there in Invercargill, but it is a special atmosphere, isn't it? Regardless of whether you're playing for the home side or the away team, what is it about the Invercargill crowd that always creates such an amazing atmosphere?
0: I think they just all love sport. You know, like, I've been to a number of the Southland Sharks games down there as well, and excuse me, they, you know, they just love their sport. They're very passionate. Normally, they comment on great play and they appreciate what both teams are doing, although there was a couple of people yelling miss last week, which made my head turn. But, yeah, look, they're just passionate about the game, and that's exciting, and we need that about our sport in netball, you know. We're still waiting, obviously, to see what happens next year, and you know, like, we need people to be passionate about it, and it's the same in Christchurch, you know. When we played the Mystics, we had 4,900 people here in Christchurch watching.
1: Amazing.
0: And, you know, that's massive for our sport.
2: Yeah, don't do a Maya Wilson and you refer to them all as old biddies, though, because then they're really going to get worked up. Now, Maya learned the hard way on that one.
0: Yeah.
1: Spicy.
0: Yeah, she did, didn't she?
1: Well, we loved it. We're not entirely sure the people of Invercargill did.
0: Yeah, no, I did see a Facebook post about that they were all coming just to boo Meyer, but yeah, so maybe I need to be a wee bit more careful.
2: Oh, they love you, royalty down there, Tom. Yeah. Don't you? They love you to pieces, as do we. And just be remiss not to suggest that the Silver Fern squad being named. Do you like the squad that's been put together as far as having a chance to go and have a crack at the Comm Games?
0: Look, it's a tough one, isn't it? Like, with everything that happened last year, and I guess I know the process when you have long lists in Commonwealth Games, and you know, generally you have to take off that list. I think there are probably a few out there that have been performing that could have put their, you know, their hand up and maybe pushed for selection, but you know, who knows what the selectors were looking for. But you know, we have nobody. I guess the hard thing for me as a coach is not having the opportunity for the Silver Ferns coaching staff to come into our environment was really hard for some of our girls, and I would have liked to have seen them come in and see what these girls can do in the background. So for a coaching hat on for my girls, I found that difficult. But look, I think they've got a pretty good squad together, and no doubt we'll be all parked up watching them perform on the telly.
1: For sure. Hey, you won't be parked up this weekend, though. Good luck down there to you and to your team, Donna. We really appreciate you taking the time to join us today.
0: No worries at all. Thanks, guys. Have a good day.
1: Awesome. You too. 4 p.m. on Sunday, the elimination final, and you can catch coverage of that live and free-to-air on TVNZ2 and TVNZ+. So for netball fans, you know where to be. A Mystic's already through.
2: Coach of the year.
1: How about you, Maya? Like, who would you prefer to play?
3: I wouldn't mind playing the to be fair, I'm stoked to be in a final, so yes. I'm going to play whoever gets there. Mm. I personally like to play the Tactics.
1: Yeah.
3: Yeah, that's just my
1: that's just a matchup
3: preference.
1: Thing for you. It's not, you're not throwing shade at the Steel there.
3: Not throwing shade at the Steel at all. I just think Sunday's game's going to be quite competitive, and regardless, I'll just deal with the cards that I'm dealt. But yeah.
2: She's worried the biddies are going to get on the plane and come up. That's why.
1: Don't want to get offside with the biddies again. It's going to be a great game. What a great elimination final. There's such a spicy rivalry between those two teams, obviously, and the Mystics sit and wait. Grand final, 27th of June, also on TVNZ2 and TVNZ+. That's 7 p.m. game next Saturday. We'll take a short break. We'll be back at 8.
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7: 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It's Friday again, it's Friday, Sunday. 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It is 8 o'clock here on Sport Nation. 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
7: Israel Folau led us away today. Not physically led us away, but led us off. Conversation and another social media post claiming the ARL has a double standard when it comes to who can and who cannot play in the competition. A lot of drama unfolding around that story, as you would expect. A special knock from Glenn Phillips has put New Zealand in a very strong position, aided and abetted by some good bowling from Matt Henry and Willow Rourke in particular. England 2-2-2 for 6, and they are trying to catch up to New Zealand's 3-9-1 that they set in their first innings. GP with a maiden test century, becoming just the third black cap to score a century in all three formats of the game, the other two being McCullum and Guptill. Super Rugby final preview from us and from Mills Mulioina. Steve Corica, the big news today, has decided to depart Auckland FC and take up a new role. So Auckland FC, the reigning champions of the A-League, are looking for a new manager. Tennis Dowers Smith, what a lovely interview with him this morning as well. Donna Wilkins, coach of the Tactics, just before the hour. And you can let us know your thoughts. 8833 is our text line, as you know. And you can catch up on what you missed through the podcast channels and the Sport Nation app. Time to look at the other side of the contest on Sunday at One New Zealand Stadium. And joining us on the line, CEO of the Cowboys, but a man we know from his time with the Warriors. What a special occasion. It's the one and only Michael Luck. Good morning, Mike.
10: Morning, gents. How are we going?
7: Mate, we're awesome. Look, what a grand occasion this is going to be, Michael. How excited are your boys about getting under the roof?
10: Yeah, they are. We got in late last night to Christchurch and drove past the stadium as we were on the way to the hotel. And so, yeah, it's fairly impressive. So, very privileged to be the first rugby league game here. And, there'll be a good crowd. It's been sold out for months. So, I hope it's a good spectacle Sunday afternoon.
11: Lucky, it's Sammy here, mate. Thanks so much for making some time for us this morning. The concept of this game is, you know, the two sides know how to use a football. The conditions are set to be good for it, controlled in that environment. Does that change what your week is when you know that it's definitely going to be there for running footy and for teams to prep?
10: I guess it won't our boys play like they play. You know, whenever you got players like Scott Drinkwater and Jackson Purdue and Jay Clifford, or your Jeremiah Nanai back this week, so those guys are players that go to they go to the game with the boots in the bag and they're going to play. So our challenge sometimes is stopping them a little bit when they see some space in front of them. So and the Warriors in great form. And you know, they last week was a typical Auckland winter game, wet and cold, and turned into a bit of a grind. But they've shown during the year that they're pretty impressive when they throw the ball around in open space. So it should be a great game. Well, I'm really looking forward to watching it.
7: In terms of your boys, Lucky, currently sitting ninth on the table. Where do you see them, and what have been the conversations around where the club finds itself at this part of the season?
10: Yeah, it's a good question. So we're ninth. We've got 8 wins. The Warriors are second. They got 9 wins. Our for and against us is not as good as some of the teams up the top. We've had some losses that are the opposition's run up scores. So it's a funny competition this year. We're actually talking about it this week that the Penrith are, they'll kick on and they'll be, you would think, at the front of the pack, and then you've got St. George at the other end, but everyone else is, anyone can beat anyone on anyone on any given day. So it's a funny comp this year, and you might get into the 8 with 13 wins or 14 wins, where in other years where there's a couple of runaway leaders, you've got to win games down the back stretch. So I think this next sort of 6-week period is a really crucial time, not only for our club, but for a lot of those clubs that are fighting out those mid-tier spots. And we play, actually, as it stands, at the top 4 in the next month. So we've got Warriors tomorrow, then Penrith next week, then a bye, then Manly, then Redcliffe again. So I think the next 5 weeks of football is pretty critical to where the Cowboys will see ourselves at the back end of the year. But we've got Tom Dearden hopefully back next week, and some guys running back into some fitness that have been in and out as the year started. So fingers crossed here, we've got our fit and healthy squad on the park not too long, and then they get some continuity in their footy together.
11: Yeah, I've been really impressed with Purdue and Clifford, and the absence of Dearden, who is just such a crucial man for your club, Lucky. But also, there are now the decisions being made about backing up from Origin. Did Cotter come through okay? You guys expecting him to still be in the mix?
10: As long as he wasn't too hungover yesterday, he'll play. Rube's he's fine. I thought he had a great game Wednesday night. For what it's worth, thought he was just rock solid in the middle of the field, and gave those guys outside him plenty of space with the way he used the football. And he's always very tidy defensively. So I think they were at the MCG till quite late on Wednesday night, and they all got over here to Christchurch pretty early yesterday. Left Melbourne about 11 o'clock, so they were here well before we were. So he's had a good sleep last night.

0: expect the Warriors to back up their Origin boys? They're named in the wider reserves rather than the starting side, so we'll find out, I imagine, over the next day or two. But only 20 odd minutes for Mitch Barnett and 50 for Capewell. Those are numbers as a Cowboys man, you go, they're backup numbers.
1: Yeah, of course. And that's the way we always planned. Todd prepared the team like those guys were going to play, and they're both crucial players to the Warriors and big threats to us. I mean, Mitch Barnett, I love the way that Mitch plays, old school front rower, and sort of imposes himself on the middle of the field. So that's a big job for our boys that are going to start, Jason and Tom on Sunday. And then, KP's just rock solid and provides, a good, really stable defensive presence and also good with the ball in hand. So both those guys are quality players. They wouldn't be playing Origin if they're not, so we expect them to play.
2: What about for you, Lucky? How are you enjoying the role and the challenge of being the CEO of an NRL club?
1: It's no day is ever dull, for sure. I got off the plane last night at midnight, had an email inbox. I thought I had it under control when I took off from Sydney 3.5 hours earlier, and come with some things that you just don't expect. So it's great. Well, look, rugby league's in a really good spot as a sport at the moment. The NRL is growing and thriving as a product, and it's an exciting time to be involved, I guess, at the administration level of the game. Everyone's waiting, I guess, with bated breath about the next broadcast deal that, by all reports, is at the back end of negotiation. So once that comes and we see what players and what clubs are going to be distributed over that, then we can get to work over our sort of next 5-year strategic plans and what that looks like. And really, really grateful to be entrusted with the role for our club at this time, and hope I can do the job justice. As I said, especially in the next 5 years, where you would think that the money coming into the game is going to be more than it ever has, so just need to make sure that we put it to good use and don't waste it. So it's a great club, great city. We're lucky in Townsville that there's not a lot else. There's no rugby union, there's no AFL, it's a rugby league town. Our crowd know what they're watching, and they love watching guys put in a good performance and try their best, but they'll call it out when something hasn't gone right. So fair bit of accountability in my market with leading a club, but I wouldn't change it for anything. It's a great city and great club, and all going pretty well at the moment.
0: Lucky, I've been privileged enough to know you for about 2 decades now. And I can tell you that when you were at the Warriors, if I told you, it makes me old, don't worry. If I told you in your playing days that you would be CEO of an NRL club, I reckon you would have shoved me over laughing. When did leadership like that actually become part of your world?
1: I don't know. It wasn't planned. It just sort of evolved. I always intended to stay in Auckland. After I finished at the Warriors, I had a job lined up in Air New Zealand, was going to start that, and then got a phone call from the ex-chairman of the Cowboys who followed my career and what I've done at university and some of the things I've done publicly, and invited me to come home. And at that stage, our son had only just turned one, who's now, he'll be 15 next month, so... that's how long ago it is. But went home and just things evolved, and I learned in the footy space off a pretty handy footy manager and CEO, Peter Parr, who's now at Newcastle, and then just sort of happened that I jumped over the admin side of the building, and now was fortunate enough to be asked at the end of last year, when our previous CEO Jeff Riebel moved on to other opportunities, did I want to do the job? And after a bit of discussion with the family, took our board up on the offer, and it's been great. It's been, I said, it's just such a broad business now, where it's just not rugby league, but we've got we've got a property arm, we've got our licensed venues, we've got a charity, our commercial department is going gangbusters with all the sponsorship and the commercial properties we've got to

0: to sell. And then our marketing and brand guys are flying. We do all our own in-house content and comms, and we've got a really talented group of people there. So just, I guess when I was offered the opportunity, I looked at the team I'd have to work with and have the privilege of leading, and I couldn't say no. So it's been now 7 months since I started the role in December, and I've certainly learned a lot along the way, but just got plenty to learn. I'm not under any illusions that our club is the finished product or I'm the finished product as a leader either. So exciting couple of years coming up, as I said.
1: And an exciting day Sunday too for both clubs that you have an association with too, Lucky. So enjoy the occasion, enjoy your time in Christchurch, and hopefully we can catch up again sometime during the season.
0: Yep, absolutely. Thanks, gents. Have a good day.
1: Good on you, mate. Thank you so much.
2: Yeah, well, mate.
1: Michael Luck there.
2: Not bad for a bloke whose job used to be just to tackle anything that moves and try not to bleed, eh?
1: Well, that's pretty much the life of a CEO. Tackle the job in front of you and try not to bleed. I reckon that's about it. Oh, dear. 8:13.
2: Champion, man.
1: Yeah, he is. We'll take a short break. We'll be back and we'll continue the conversation, this time with, a show favourite for us, Richie Morgan. We haven't caught up with Rich since the big Warrior Fest at Caxton Street during Magic Round, and I think plans are afoot for quite a large Sunday afternoon. We'll have Richie on right after this.
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13: 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Little Bros takes the lead from Arkansas Kid Don Corleone. 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Little Bros, 3/4 of a length.
12: Like father, like son. 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
14: 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The French score a disputed goal. Kuwait walk off. A prince enters the pitch. A referee is confronted. And suddenly, football turns into theatre. One of the most bizarre moments the tournament has ever seen.
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16: 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Chemist Warehouse, keeping Kiwis healthy all year round. The stories everyone will be talking about today. 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

0: says, Richie, I missed out on beating the drum at Magic Round, so on Sunday before the Hikoi, can I please have a go? We're still trying to get through to Richie Morgan from Warrior Nation, and we'll keep trying as we do. But the Hikoi is planned. What do you know about it, Sammy? What do you know about the Warrior Nation plans down there?
1: Oh, listen, not being physically there, I haven't got bought into it on the timings, but I do know the Hikoi is underway. There is a plan to do the famed walk already in this short time that Takaha has been open. We've heard everybody talk about that incredible wander up from the business district all the way through, and that feels like you're actually in the occasion, well, with a Warrior Nation Hikoi through, because it's not like Magic Round, right, where there's a whole bunch of other clubs and otherwise. It'll be everybody making that walk will be, haere mai, come on to the Hikoi, you're part of it.
0: Yeah.
1: It'll grow like a snowball and an avalanche as it gets closer and closer to the stadium.
0: Like a conga line at a wedding. Hey, I think Richie's on the line. Richie, are you there?
2: Morning, boys. How
0: hey,
2: are we?
0: Kia ora. How are you, mate?
2: Kia ora, brother. I'm very good, man. I'm in beautiful Christchurch.
0: Oh, nice.
2: And very, very excited.
0: Okay, tell us about the plans. Tell us about Warrior Nation. What is Sunday? Well, it's Friday night tonight. That's got party. Saturday, double party. And Sunday, for those not too hungover and steamed still, it'll be a Hikoi.
2: It's all about recruiting, brother. that's what we're doing this weekend. Is we're out and about, just telling everyone about what we're doing, and we're excited. Look, the word's already out there. We've had people pulling us aside last night, giving us a wave, saying, "Hey, you guys are the guys from the Hikoi." So everyone's super keen. Christchurch is ready, and we're looking forward to Sunday, making it as big, as emotional and as memorable as Magic Round.
1: Yeah, and well, it's much easier in the context that everybody there is already a recruit to some degree. Might be a few North Queensland fans who are sneaking in, but aside that, everyone's there to want to whip up the Waz. Tell us about the movement for Magic Round. We haven't spoken to you since then. Does that one stand out above all for everything you've done with Magic? With Warrior Nation so far.
2: Oh, absolutely, Sam. Mate, Magic Round was such an amazing event. You know, for years and, you know, 15 years I've been trying to build this movement and bring people together, and it's just been just slowly chipping away to the point where it feels like in the last year it's just exploded. And then to Magic Round, and, you know, I think we spoke on the radio, and I said, oh, I'm expecting like a thousand people or a couple of thousand, I think I may have said. And I mean, nobody knows the actual number, but it was just an absolutely overwhelming amount of people. I was quite emotional about it, to be honest. And they came from far and wide, and people have not stopped talking about it since. And now we get ready to Sunday, and we're so absolutely excited to make it huge and to make another memorable event for everyone here in Christchurch and for all the people that have travelled all the way from Australia and all over New Zealand for this huge game. So we can't wait.
0: What do you reckon of the atmosphere? What kind of atmosphere will you be expecting, or should I say generating, when you get under the roof at One New Zealand Stadium?
2: We're expecting to raise the roof, to be honest with you. We can't wait. We've got a chance ready. So when we get there on Sunday, we're meeting at 11 a.m. at the Fat Eddie's Sports Bar. We've got a pre-game. There's going to be pre-game meetups all over Christchurch. Every single bar is going to be full. Loft Bar, Kong, Original Sin. There's bars all the way down the strip. We're going to be packing those places out everywhere. Now, we're expecting to meet, and we want everyone to meet down at the waterfront there at the front of Fat Eddie's at 2:45 p.m. ready to rip in, so we can then turn the corner and walk down to the One New Zealand store on Cashel Street for a 3 p.m. march. We're expecting energy. We're expecting the biggest energy. I remember watching a game a few years ago down here in Christchurch, and the crowd was hostile. It was very, very loud. So I'm expecting exactly that. We will teach everyone the chants. We'll get the ooh-ah up the wahs going. And then by the time we make it down into the stadium, I'm expecting that stadium to absolutely erupt from the first minute. And I think having that noise and that atmosphere in that stadium, that's worth 6 or 8 points to me, in my opinion. I think it's going to be huge for the boys.
1: For those fans who are usually just going to rock up with their mate or your family or whatever, and just going to go do their own thing and get there, what's the sell here, Richie? What can they expect if they want to come and be part of the Hikoi and actually come with a collective? Because you're always a collective when you get there, but this is something about the momentum of the Waz Hikoi that seems to have a bit of emotion attached to it.
2: Yeah, it is. It's all about collectiveness. It's all about community. It's about fun, though. It's about togetherness, inclusiveness. Everyone is one. So we encourage you to come and talk to us, meet us, bring your flags, bring your banners, but more so, have a listen to the chants, get involved, ask us to come and have a bang on the drum, get your kids to come to the front. We want you to be involved. This is not a one-person thing. This is an absolute unit, and we want Warrior Nation to drive forward together because we want to make it so proud. We want to represent and show the NRL that we are the best fans in the game. We want it not just to be for one game. We want it to be for every game possible, that it be in Christchurch, Wellington, Auckland, Brisbane, Sydney. That's what we want. So we want you to bring your energy, your money up. Just don't be shy. This is not a moment to be shy. We want you to be involved. Have some fun. Have a laugh. No one's judging anyone here, and that's what the Warrior Nation spirit's all about. Get involved.
0: How much fun are you having?
2: Oh, seriously. Way too much fun.
0: It's pretty awesome.
2: Man, I live off everyone's energy, and they live off my energy. I'm feeling that's just infectious. People are just, we have the best time. There's no one's judging anyone. It's be yourself. Let yourself go. Maybe if you're having a quiet week, Monday to Friday, come out on a Warriors game and let loose and just have a good time, and just for the whole big spirit of just supporting our team, right? Win or lose, we've always got to have their backs, and that's like another, you know, focus of Warrior Nation. It's not about just winning, it's being there to support the team. But in Christchurch, what a moment. This beautiful, brand new, amazing stadium. Jeez, I love a new stadium. So there's another added bit of energy to it. It's a new stadium, like they've had a rugby games, concerts there. Now it's the league's turn to represent and show what the stadium can do and the noise that we can create. And I'm fairly confident that we're going to take it to a whole new level on Sunday.
0: I think you will too. That's Richie Morgan out of Warrior Nation joining us on the show again. Have a great time in Christchurch, buddy, and can't wait to see the scenes, basically, of the fans marching through town with you banging the drum. Go well, bud.
1: Up the Waz.
2: Up the Waz, man. Up the Waz. See you on Sunday.
0: See you, brother. It is 8:25 here. We'll take a short break. Maya with some more news headlines after that, and Paul Mawadi in with our TAB odds update as well. Don't forget, we've got $25 of TAB bonus cash to make a bet on this weekend's FIFA World Cup games, and that's for our World Cup Punters Club. So if you've got a suggestion, let us know on 8833. Are we all in on one? Are we looking to maybe multi it up? Let us know your thoughts. See you after the break.
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6: That's right, it is.
5: It's going to be with a twist. 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Well, the good humans at Bunnings have decided to get behind this. Mm-hmm. And so we are doing, for the next 4 weeks, our Club Rugby Tuesdays, looking for the Bunnings coaching legends. Those clubs out there have got coaches who have given their all, big personalities, big hearts, and they are the heart and soul of how these clubs get together. 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That is worth highlighting. So the good folk at Bunnings have got $50 vouchers to be given out to those who get nominated and get picked to be part of our Club Rugby Tuesdays for the next 4 weeks. 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Get nominating. Text the word coach as well as the person from the club who you think deserves to earn that voucher from Bunnings. $50 voucher and be brought on the show and have a yarn with Scotty and Izzy as a club coaching legend, all thanks to Bunnings. So 8833, put the word coach, then let us know who and why, and we'll look to pick ourselves one for this week, and then we'll keep going for the next few as well. But awesome for Bunnings to get in behind there, you know, make sure that they get out there and back the community and support wherever possible. Good on them.
6: Wow, wee, how good is that? Thanks, Bunnings. Appreciate that.
5: All about it.
6: Well, you know what to do. Maya's got some headlines for us too, I believe.
7: I do have some headlines, all thanks to Night and Day. You can get $2 hot drinks every Tuesday in June, or even $3 for a large. I'd get into that. We're going to talk some hockey because the Black Six women have continued their winning run at the 2026 FIH Nations Cup with a hard-fought 2-1 victory over France at North

0: Black Six. That's
1: yeah, how cool. Good.
0: And just your update for the Football World Cup. Currently, Switzerland are playing Bosnia Herzegovina. That's how it is, isn't it, Scotty?
2: Bosnia Herzegovina.
0: Yeah, there you go.
2: That'll do.
0: That'll go. We're currently in the 73rd minute, and it is nil all. And that was your sports news headlines. All thanks to

0: Just wondering.
1: Yeah, well, I wouldn't rule it out. Just something a little on the sneaky side from Parata. I mean, he snuck into the team Christmas party that the rest of us didn't give invites to.
0: Well, we did get an invite on Slack, whatever that is. What are you doing, Rarity? Well, have you walked into the show? What is it?
2: Ray.
0: This is what's happening here?
2: Here for the cross.
0: Ray's doing the cross.
2: Yeah, well, the lads are in a prereq right now.
0: Are they? Okay. Well, you've peeled back the bloody curtain on that, haven't you?
2: I know, I just broke the fourth wall.
0: What's coming up on the show?
2: So we have Nick Becker coming up right at the top of the show at 9 after that bombshell this morning that Steve Corica's taking his incredible talents elsewhere.
0: Mm.
2: And I think there's rumours, allegedly, that Danny Hay is also following him. I hope they don't take Hiroki with them. I would really love him to stay at Auckland FC. Sakai.
0: Do you think that's given destination?
2: Yeah. Yeah, given the rumour destination.
1: Everything's on the cards now.
0: Ooh, it's all happening.
2: It is. And then we will have James Parsons, Jipper. He's an incredible analyst. He has incredible analysis of the game and the way he can communicate it. So we've got him on. I watched this piece with him earlier this weekend, and he basically explained why Ethan Blackadder will go on the tour to South Africa and will be an All Black. His numbers are incredible.
0: He's a freak, mate. If he can, like, the one thing about Ethan Blackadder, if he had stayed fit.
2: Yeah.
0: Well, there'd be no debate. He is tough.
2: Absolutely no debate. He whacks people and then gets up and does it again, effort on effort. And those are the things Dave Rennie likes. So looking forward to speaking with Parsons over that. Then we have our one Ricardo Ball updating us on everything FIFA World Cup. Richie Agar, the Waz. The Waze Takaha should be a good match against the Cowboys this weekend. We've got the Woods slightly over them. I think played about 45 times. We've won like 24 of those, I think. Britt Graham will be in for Harness Chat. So you want to get a few good bets. Tune in for Britt Graham. Then we have Liv McKay out of Sale GP with the Kiwis back on the water now after that insane crash in Auckland here. So that should be a pretty cool chat as well. Looking forward to that. We'll also catch up with Steph towards the end, and Thaddeus Taylor, mate, does he have some ground to make up. We had Stephen Hunt on and two from two that day. So yeah, Thaddeus has some Thad Max, we like to call him, or the Thad Hatter. He has some ground to make up. So yeah, now looking forward to that.
1: Thad Hatter.
2: Yeah, Chappie and Mitch will be in the hot seats with us. Yeah,
0: Ray, what a pleasure. Brian Rarity producing the show.
1: Can
0: as
1: we get
0: always.
1: Ray in more often?
0: Yeah, Ray's great. Good energy, good fizz. And like
1: a ray of light,
0: a full detail, Ray Charles. Have a great show today, mate.
2: Thank you, mate.
0: We appreciate you very much. Paul Mawadi, I think, is on the line too with our TAB odds update. Paulie, good morning to you.
3: Yeah, morning, lads. I'm going to tell you, I'm sitting right across the room from the Thad Hatter right now.
0: Now are you?
3: Yes, yeah. So, Dal Bryan, he's doing his homework. Hopefully, he'll be able to show the same sort of form that Stephen Hunt did last weekend.
0: Yeah, well, you owe us one too. You got a tip for us today, haven't you, Paulie? If we start there or finish there?
3: Let's finish there.
0: Okay. What else you got for us?
3: Yeah. There's this tournament going on at the moment across the North America, Mexico, Canada. And we've got a game live on right now. Switzerland 1-0 up with about, what is it, just over 10 minutes to go. Later on today, we've got the Canadians up against Qatar. Canada, $1.30 favourite there. And then the other co-host, Mexico, will be taking on the Korean, South Korea. Mexico, $2. South Korea, $3.80. The draw at $3.30. I can tell you, there's a whole heap of money on South Korea to upset Mexico today. And if you like your anytime goal scorers, I can tell you that Heung-min Son of Korea at $3.40 has been very, very popular with punters. So a lot of money going for the upset later on today, South Korea to beat Mexico.
0: Awesome stuff, mates. What else is happening in the world for you?
3: What have we got? There's a big final.
0: Nah, is there? What's happening?
3: Yeah.
0: What's happening?
3: Yeah. A team called the Hurricanes are taking on a team called the

And the winner will be the Super Rugby Pacific 2026 champions. And I tell you, there has been a huge move in this game. The Hurricanes, who were $1.50 yesterday, now into $1.37. And the Chiefs have drifted out to $3 after opening up at $2.50. That's a big old go there in in the big grand final. So that's on the back of the fact that the Canes were taking around 90% of turnover in that head-to-head market. The bookies have been forced to move. They were 4.5-point favourites. They're now 6.5-point favourites. The totals also moved from 56.5 down to 54.5. Look, I look out the window right now. The sun is shining. There's not a breath of wind in the air. It's an absolutely stunning day. But I believe that it might be getting a wee bit worse. Well, it might not be like this come kickoff tomorrow night. Cam Roygaard, very, very popular to score.

0: getting a 9.5 point start there. It's just enough to see punters decide they'll take the plus 9.5, but they're happy to take the Warriors and a whole heap of multis across the weekend at $1.33. The best back try scorer, BWZ, at $1.53, and Tane Tuopiki at $2.30. Also very popular with Warrior punters at the moment.
1: Awesome stuff, mate. Right, and a Friday tip from the one and only Paul Mawadi. What do you got for us?
0: Well, let's head to Ellerslie, first of all. And I'm going to go to race 7. It's over the 1,600 metres, the Launchhead Winter Series. It's the progressive final, and I love the favourite here. Trained by Stephen Marsh, has gone back-to-back. I think we can do it again. Number 5, Andy Armo, currently paying $5.50. Yep, it would not surprise me to see her salute the judge once again. Number 5, Andy Armo, in race 7 at Ellerslie.
1: Nice stuff, Paulie. Have a great weekend, buddy. Enjoy that Super Rugby final too, won't you? And all the World Cup action, keeping you guys on your toes right through the tournament. Appreciate you, as always, taking the time for us, mate.
0: Cheers, lads. Have a great weekend. Up the Canes.
1: There you go. There's a Canes fan right there. Amazing, that story.
2: $3 on the Chiefs.
1: Amazing.
2: $3
1: on
2: the Chiefs.
1: Well, everyone's on the Canes, aren't they? The Canes train is absolutely tearing down the tracks. We're going to take a short break. On the other side of that, a bit of a human interest story, really. What's it like to be the dad of one of the players heading out there on show on Saturday night? Grant Dearns, father of Warner Dearns, joining us next.
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11: Night and Day has a beautiful deal to heat up every Tuesday in June. 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

0: clears Sydney FC's line. Still there though, Paul Goosey. Harrison!
1: Morning, Nikoto. Welcome into Sport Nation Mornings. It is Friday, June the 19th. Alex Chapman, Mitch James, Brian and Maddie are here as well. We're with you through until midday. From day one, Steve Corica laid out his goals as Auckland FC coach. We want to be the first New Zealand team to win the A-League. He's delivered on that, and with job done, he's on his way. Auckland FC CEO Nick Becker is with us very shortly to chat the resignation of Steve Corica. Later this hour, it's T-34 hours.

0: predictions as well. The Waz head to the Garden City to play their first game under the new roof. What sort of challenge does that present? What's the latest on Alofeana Khan-Pereira? And will Mitch Barnett and Kurt Capewell back up from Origin? Richie Agar with us later in the show. Britt Graham and Thad Taylor are in their usual slots, and some bloke called Ricardo Ball will swing by as well to chat the Football World Cup. Mitch, morena.
1: Morena, brother. If Mitch Barnett isn't going to back up, I know another Mitch who's going to be in Christchurch who wouldn't mind putting on the famed jersey. But like you said, brother, just an incredible time to be a sports fan this time of year. The World Cup is in full swing, the Super Rugby final, and of course the Warriors running the pointy end of their season as well. And huge news today, and very much looking forward to chatting to Nick Becker about this. Well, it's a sad day for Auckland FC fans, but as George W. Bush once said, mission accomplished.
0: Yeah, it is. Massive weekend of sport ahead. We'll chat through it throughout the morning. As always, keen for your thoughts on the Signet Power Bank text machine. 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But all good things must come to an end. Auckland FC fans, though, would have been gutted to wake up to the news this morning that their gaffer is leaving. After two seasons delivering two bits of silverware, coach Steve Corica has resigned to take up an overseas office. Sport Nation understands that it is with Japanese club Yokohama. Nick Becker is the boss of Auckland FC. He joins us now. Becker, welcome back in.
2: Morning, Chappie. Morning, Mitch. How you doing?
0: Talk us through the whole process, mate. Did he knock on your door and you knew straight away what was happening?
2: He actually called me when I was having a short family break overseas. And look, right from day one, Steve came into the club. He said he wanted to be the first coach to win the A-League here in New Zealand. And he also wanted to look for overseas opportunities when his contract came to an end. So, unfortunately, it comes a year earlier than we'd hoped. But we totally respect that. And we send him overseas with our best wishes. You know, he's been phenomenal for the club. He came here, he said he wanted to win, and in your intro you said it yourself, he delivered. You know, it's a proper mic drop moment, isn't it? He won the premiership in season one and the championship in season two, so the only thing left that I'm disappointed about is he didn't win the double.
0: Yes.
2: But you know, he goes with our best wishes. He's a great human, a great coach. Obviously he'll be missed massively by the club, the players, but especially the fans and all of Auckland. You know, he's really helped put football on the map in this great city.
0: Had we not seen the celebratory scenes of a few weeks ago, do you think you'd still have Steve Corica next season?
2: Hey, hindsight's 2020, isn't it? But you know, who knows? But yes, no, maybe is probably the answer to that. I think. He probably would have stayed if we hadn't have won the championship and wanted to win it in his final year of his contract. But I think he was always going to go after 3 years. Unfortunately for us, it was 2 years. But let's not dwell on that. Let's just enjoy the memories and what he brought to the club and what he did with the players on the pitch as well.
0: As you say, it's a year early from his contract. How's that going to work financially? Are you going to get some financial compensation about it? How does that all work with this yet-to-be-disclosed club? As I say, we understand it's Yokohama, though.
2: Yeah, I can't talk obviously in detail on that, but obviously we will. Here's a contracted employee, and there will be compensation for that, and that's how it works. It's football. This is what happens across the world all the time. So you know, we were prepared for it. We weren't shocked when it happened, and now the opportunity for us is to find somebody who is going to come up and carry the baton on. You know, like I had a call with our owners yesterday, and it was a very clear message from them: is let's go out and find another winner. So that's what we're going to do.
1: Now, Nick, you mentioned not being surprised with the news. Is there a contingency plan in place or already moving, considering there's a relatively quick turnaround before the team I despise most in the world comes into town in Tottenham?
2: It is a short runway, but things in sport in general, but especially football, happen fast. Like, you know, the one thing that the world is full of is football players and football coaches. So I'm confident, especially with our contacts through the Black Knight Football Group up into the UK and across Europe and elsewhere, we're pretty confident we can find the right person to replace Steve.
0: So based on that then, can you talk us through that timeline? Will it be a global search? Are you wanting to promote within? Does Bill Foley go and shoulder tap someone, for example? And adding to that timeline, how quickly would you like to get it done?
2: For the first part of the question, all of the above. Like, you know, we're not going to

0: close off any doors. Obviously, football's a global game, and we should look everywhere. You've obviously, somebody with some A-League experience is going to have a little bit of an advantage in those conversations, but it's not a door. It's not a a deal breaker. And then in terms of timings, we want somebody in for pre-season. That starts on the 10th of July. So hopefully we'll have someone in place by then.
1: Nick, we have a few outs this year with Auckland FC. Guillermo Mai, Dan Hall, Jesse Randall, potentially Felipe Gagos and Louis Vestrada as well. Now, I know we've been treated as fans to just the most amazing opening 2 years of Auckland FC. Does that mindset change into a semi-rebuild, or is it still win now?
0: Yeah, look, all teams go through rebuilds, and I think in the A-League it's probably a shorter period from when you set a team up. Like, you do, A-League contracts tend to be 2 years, as a general rule for players. So it's no surprise that there is a player turnover after the second season. And especially, look, when you're successful in the A-League, other clubs from bigger leagues get interested and start looking. So that's, again, no massive surprise. What we'll do is, some players will leave, and we've announced some players who have left. We'll replace them with good players, like that. That's what we do. We're not changing the philosophy of the club in any way. We want to win. We want to be a successful club. We want to be a club that Aucklanders are proud of, and we'll continue to do that. And the players that leave will leave, with our best wishes, and they've been a special part of it. It's for a player, and also talk about Steve as a coach, to be able to come to a city, start up a club from scratch, win two bits of silverware. That stays with you for the rest of your life, and I'm sure when Steve runs into a Dan Hall 10 years down the time, they'll stop and talk about exactly these 2 years in Auckland. So it is just the way football goes. It's pretty raw at the moment, and I'm sure fans are genuinely upset and have every right to be, but they can rest assured that we'll continue to do what we want to do as a club, and that's to win silverware, be successful on the pitch, and create pathways for talented young players to go through our system and go abroad as well.
1: Well, if you mentioned two-year plans, I don't think the first two could have gone any better. So if you're planning for another 2 years, I'm sure the Auckland FC fan base will be very excited to see what's next.
0: Absolutely.
2: Nick, if I look at a calendar, I put two and two together and probably get 14. You've got Spurs coming up. Have you offered Ange Postecoglou a contract yet?
1: As a professional Arsenal well, man, I have to admit this would be a stroke of genius, Nick.
0: Look, Pep Guardiola's available as well. So
1: wouldn't that be good?
2: Hey, straight away, the mind will go to if Danny Hay's available. There's already whispers around that Danny might be following Steve out the door. Are you able to comment at all on that?
0: No, nothing really to say there. Look, it's quite normal. There's a couple of scenarios in play here. Like, it's quite normal for a assistant coach to go with a head coach. So also sometimes assistant coaches stay in that role or step as a head coach. So who knows what's going to happen there, but we'll find out over the next few days.
2: As you step back and reflect, I'm sure you'll have a beer maybe with Steve when he gets back from, I think he's on holiday in Fiji at the moment. How will you toast his legacy?
0: Oh well, it's pretty straightforward. I mean, the great thing about Steve is he did what he said he was going to do with winning the silverware, but more than that, he never said no to a media interview, to going to visit a club, to kind of going to see a school, to being part of the community. He stayed, he chatted with the fans. He really embedded himself into the city, and he became what is quite a rare thing, a popular Australian in New Zealand. He's always going to be remembered fondly by this city and by this club.
2: Mate, thanks so much for your time. I appreciate you taking the call on short notice.
0: All right, nice one. Cheers, boys.
2: Nick Becker there, out of Auckland FC. Steve Corica, if you're just catching up with the news, has resigned as the boss of Auckland FC. Sport Nation understands that Danny Hay is going to follow him to Yokohama. They haven't made that formal announcement yet, both in terms of Hay's departure and where Steve Corica is going, but understand both of those to be true. It is 12 past 9 here on Sport Nation Mornings. James Parsons with us on the other side.
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9: Welcome back. 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
10: It's 9:06 here on Sport Nation Mornings. Alex Chapman, Mitch James were with you through until midday. It's one of the more anticipated Super Rugby finals in recent memory, with a try-scoring powerhouse that captivates even the biggest rugby dismissers against a team scarred by the finals of the past, looking to replace their cowbells with confetti cannons. From the Aotearoa Rugby Pod, he's one of the best analysts in the game, James Parsons. Chipper, welcome back in, mate.
11: G'day, mate. How are you?
10: I'm outstanding. Thank you. As an impartial, how excited are you for tomorrow's game?
11: Oh, very excited. I think, two best teams in the comp, two different styles of play, but

0: Yeah, look, the big thing is where they had success, I suppose, in Hamilton when they won in Golden Point, is they really just committed to the line speed pressure. Like, if you let the Hurricanes play, they can beat you with fastball, slow ball. They create that separation or that depth between, I suppose, them as the ball carriers and the defender. So they've got to shut down, put pressure on their skills and force them into decisions at a faster rate rather than, I suppose, letting it play out and trying to use the sideline as their friend. It's dangerous. But I actually don't know if there's any other way to tackle this Hurricanes beast. Their strengths and attack are just crazy.
1: Yeah, using the sidelines as their friend when you've got two of the best attacking weapons and the competition does come with almost a bit of a poison chalice in a way, doesn't it? The battles of the two tens obviously stands out in Ruben Love and Damien McKenzie, but as you've always said to me over the years, Chipper, you can't do it without the forwards. Let's start with your area of expertise then, because I think the hookers are very reflective of their teams themselves. You've got expression and attack in Osofa Aumua. You've got physicality in Samasoni Taukeaho. How influential can these two be on this team?
0: I think it's almost an element of the Hurricanes are the beauty and the Chiefs are the beast. You know, the Hurricanes, they're sort of the Ferrari of the competition, score points from anywhere. We've seen what Asafa's done, not only in his carries, but his offload game, the way he attracts defenders and his ability to free up the outsides. And then the Chiefs are just dominating set piece. You know, that is the starting point. That is, if the Chiefs can disrupt Hurricanes ball and not give them the opportunity to attack, that's certainly a strong point to going to win this game. And then on their own ball, first in the comp at scrum time, first in the comp at line out time, they've won the most scrum penalties in the comp. So I suppose these two players will play a big factor in deciding whether the Hurricanes get to play their basketball style or the Chiefs get to play their chess style. So whoever sort of dominates in their core roles, I think will allow each side to sort of free up.
1: Got plenty of analogies from you already this morning, mate. Doing well.
0: Oh, you know, I'm good. I'm good for it on a Friday.
2: Chipper, plenty of chat about this All Black side coming up, and essentially it's an All Black trial in many areas of the field. Is there a particular matchup, whether it be the Lucys, the first fives, the midfield, or even the outside backs, that excites you in terms of who could get a nod in this All Black squad, considering there's a new coach?
0: Yeah, look, you've probably nailed the two spots. It's the loose forwards. You look at the form of Peter Luckey, Duplessis, Kalifi for the Hurricanes. Like Duplessis, they're the least penalised side in the competition, but they've got the most breakdown turnovers. And the work Duplessis does, in terms of his decision making in and around the breakdown to when to go and when to leave it, is just such a strength for the Hurricanes and something they feed off. And Luckey is very similar. He's almost a quiet MVP in my battle, in my opinion. Like he has the most carries. He's got the most meters, most contact meters, most I suppose forced errors. He's almost like a second playmaker, sort of wearing the eight, and he might not get the big highlight reels, but he does determine a lot of what goes on in the attack shape to get it to the edges, where we've seen those Morby and Finianga Nofo score 16 and 15 tries apiece. So that's a massive battle, but you look across the way and Luke Jacobson is just concrete shoulders. They're a little bit different in terms of the way they play. Like Simon Parker's really coming to the party. As I say, like the Chiefs like that chess style, so they want to get into the physical battle. They want to dominate the turnovers. They want to force the Hurricanes into making poor decisions in and around the breakdown so that they can increase that penalty count, because that then allows the Chiefs to piggyback themselves up the field, but obviously kick to the corner and go to their strength and set piece. So that battle of 6, 7 and 8, both sides starting the game, but also the impact coming off the bench. You saw last week, I suppose, the impact in the second half madness that the Hurricanes can have. The Chiefs need to be really wary of that. They've sort of probably had the dominance in the first half in every game. How they sort of

0: utilise their bench to make sure they keep that energy throughout the 80 will be crucial.
1: Is it then, as you mentioned, you compared before the Chiefs style of play almost like to chess. Do you think that they will just want to play as slow as possible, which is almost ironic given how Damien McKenzie has been viewed in the past?
0: No, I wouldn't say slow. So the way I sort of look at it is both sides like chaos. And the way I'd say is I think it will be decided by which team handles sort of the first 3 seconds after the possession changes.
1: Right.
0: So if you look at the Hurricanes, they'll turn your mistakes into 7 points. They're not interested in three.
1: Mm-hmm.
0: So, you know, like, they've beaten the most offenders. They've got over 100 tries, which is just ridiculous. And they're the competition leaders in terms of tries from turnovers with 17. But then when you look at the Chiefs, they kick the most. They've had the most kick meters, and they're patient. They'll wait for you to make a mistake, or they'll wait for you to be inaccurate with your kick. They lead the competition in terms of kick return tries, and I think we saw that last week against the Crusaders. They can take the game away from you pretty quickly. When I say chess, I just think they're more patient to wait for the perfect pitches to then have the chaos, whereas the Hurricanes are just looking to attack at all costs throughout the whole 80.
1: James Parsons with us here on Sport Nation Mornings. It'll also be two All Blacks midfielders squaring off, Jip Quintipiah and Jordy Barrett, the player of the year against the man that many, including your co-host on the Aotearoa Rugby Pod, Jordy Barrett, is, you know, Ross thinking that he is the best player in the country. How do they negate each other?
0: It's a good question. I think they're two crucial defenders. Like, I know what they can both do in attack. Like, Quinn's got an amazing ability to free

0: does is he has the power in the carry, so he forces defenders to stay on him. But because he's got such a unique ability to keep his hips square towards, I suppose, his goalposts and give those release passes out the back without having to turn his hips, because he can create that depth and separation, you know, he'll be strong in attack. I think Geordie's exactly the same. He has the ability to do that. He has the ability of those sort of missile bridge passes, and also the ability to inject himself into the game. I think Quinn's the same. Like, he sort of can move from midfield. He can hover and pop up on the outside, and create and utilise his speed on the edge. But I think defensively is where this will be decided. Like, who can get up in each other's face and force them into those decisions a little bit quicker, or force them to carry. Like, that's a defensive win, I think, with these two players, because they're constantly used as the key manipulation tool. And if you can shut them down and force them into a carry, you're forcing, I suppose, both sides to go to the plan B to find that space on the edge.
1: How do you think the bench is going to come into this game as well, Jipper? Because looking at this lineup here, I can't help but feel like the Hurricanes have the advantage when it comes to the impact. You've got guys like Kenny Nohola, who some people are talking about maybe a potential bolter spot in the All Blacks, and when you can rely on a guy like Tyrell Lomax to come off the bench as well, and Brad Shields, Braden Yosse, there's some pretty big depth in that Hurricanes bench.
0: Oh, I couldn't agree with you more. Like, it's been their superpower. Like, they just finished games so strong. The one thing I've just admired about the Hurricanes this year, even when it doesn't go to plan, they'll keep pulling trigger. Like, it's easy to get spooked. And I think, like, the biggest way to put it is, like, if you look at all the greatest dynasties in sport around the world, they're not afraid to fail. Mm-hmm. And I think that fearlessness is what has just meant that they're averaging, you know, score lines of 48-12 throughout the year. Like, that's just stupid. Like they are, and they've had the most turnovers conceded. So their game will lead to opportunities for the Chiefs, but that doesn't, they don't care about that. They back themselves defensively to sort of get themselves back in order and then run that rush line defence. So I think that the bench will be massive, like all the players you've named. I think Brad Shields is, man, he looks like he's in the form of his life. It's the best he's been playing. I think it's a smart decision, like with Flanders coming back from an injury, get him out there. If it's not going to plan, you know you've got that. Like, I know Brad would have wanted to start, but I think the way they've sort of picked their side, same with Lomax, is really, really strong. And saying that, I know I'm pretty much convincing myself into picking the Canes, but I think the Chiefs as well, that they've got some real crucial players, I suppose, in their style of play, like Arcoy. He's knocking on the door of that All Blacks selection. Mm. I think, again, Dyer and Profit on the bench is a really smart decision. Like, they are so good at milking penalties at scrum time. Having them in the later parts of the game may be crucial, because I still think this will go down to the wire and it may be the 3 points that will decide it. And then Xavier Rowe and Josh Jacob, like, you've watched Xavier this year. He's brought the best out of Cortez. Like, Cortez's game has just gone from strength to strength because he's been chasing a starting jersey. Mm. And then Josh Jacob, I've just got massive raps on his ability to sit on the bench. Like, some of his biggest

0: running game, his, I suppose, ability to tighten defences then to free up the outsides, and then he's got his tactical kicking game as well. So it probably, form would suggest that the Hurricanes are the complete package, but at times throughout the season, the Chiefs have had the ability to do what the Hurricanes have done to so many. And if it's close, the Chiefs, that's when they'll be really in this occasion, because they'll build on that belief of what happened in Hamilton.
1: How much can they build on the experience, not only the experience of their players, the experience of the last 4 years of losing grand finals?
0: It'll definitely be in the back of the mind, but I think they need to match that fearless nature of the Hurricanes and not be worried to lose. I know that sounds probably stupid in theory, but I think if they sit and try to protect and try to be too conservative, they just won't be in the game. It'll be gone before they know it. So they need to be as fearless as the Hurricanes and absolutely chance their arm. And if they do that, they've got the game to get the result. But more importantly, they've got the defensive system to get the result. They've probably the only team that's shown an ability to stop the Hurricanes' attack, except for, I suppose, the Hurricanes' loss in Fiji in round three. But that was terrible conditions, and they probably weren't humming as what we see them are now. So it's probably just not going to be a focus. I think they've just got to go out there with that fearless nature, because if you don't match that with the Hurricanes, they'll score another 48 points and it'll be all over before you know it.
2: Jipper, before we let you go, we got a text on the text machine saying, James says the Canes are the Ferrari of the comp, waiting to hear what the Chiefs are.
0: Oh, well, that's what I said. I think they're the beast. Like, they're
2: Ford Ranger?
0: Ford Ranger. Probably
3: Nissan Navara.
0: More a Range Rover, maybe. I don't want to undersell them. They've got the four-wheel drive capacity with the slick look.
2: Love it.
3: I like that. Hey, we've also got an All Blacks team, obviously, on Monday. Is there one individual or one position you're most intrigued by, or is it just the interest around what type of player Dave Rennie is going to pick?
0: Well, I think we know what type of player he's going to pick. They're going to be very hard-working. They've got to be robust enough to deal with it, I suppose, from a lung capacity point of view, but also from a physical capacity. Like, it's all in the carry clean. If you look at the way Cobbs played, you look at the way the Chiefs used to play, like, the ability to get over the game line, short punches, physical, create that speed of ball. And then you've got to have the ability to, sort of get in that contestable kicking game. Like, Mike Blair, actually. It's probably not all about Dave Rennie. Like, Mike Blair is a guy that will kick to attack.
3: Yeah.
0: So they'll also look to do quick throws, quick taps. It's just all on. So they're going to have a huge lung capacity in terms of the style of player. And we've looked pretty deeply in towards that stat of each player's ability to sort of get it back in game. But it's probably not one area I'm suppose surprised about, because it is, once he's named it, then I think we'll get a really good idea to get the crystal ball in terms of future selections. But I suppose one under radar one is, if Wallace Fatidi isn't right, and he needs to sort of take more time out. If you're looking at like-for-like player, a potential bolter, maybe like a Simesi Tupou-Tailoa, he's got big work rate both sides of the ball. He wants to play for the All Blacks. Something like that may be of a surprise. It's a long bow, but if you look at styles of games and what Wallace has done at the international level, there's no reason why Simesi couldn't do the same.
2: Have you got any bolters for the backs?
3: Go on, say Josh
0: Jacob. Jacob, maybe.
3: There we go.
2: I'd love to see it.
0: It's kind of predictable. That's why I just waxed me.
3: Who for, though, Jip? Who for instead of who?
0: I think there's the ability to still carry

0: carry him. I'm still a big fan of Bodhi being there. Like, I don't think you can sort of go, like, test match experience is just massive. So there's a couple of injuries where Will Jordan's at. Like, it's just in terms of the makeup's quite hard at the moment to predict because, you know, I'm not privy to the information of in terms of people's ability to front up. And I suppose, you know, Hutchinson's put himself in the race. There's no doubt about it. Like, he has sort of just made every post a winner. He's shown he's got the speed to come from the back. He's got the smarts of the first five in terms of his kicking game. And he's just all out energy and physical, which sort of suits the profile of Dave Rooney.
1: All right, last question. Tomorrow, result, who and by how many?
0: I just don't want to get choked out at Christmas time by Jared Hoiada, so I'll go the Chiefs one.
1: Vested interest. Self-valuation there. Yeah.
2: Some big forearms.
0: Self-preservation.
1: Exactly.
0: Self-preservation.
1: Exactly.
0: He listens to everything, so I've got to be on the toes.
1: Mate, really appreciate your time. Thanks so much. Enjoy tomorrow.
0: Yeah, sounds good. And if people are out in Auckland looking to watch the game, we're doing a live sort of show at Andy's Burger Bar at Sky City, so get along for a few jars if I can.
1: Awesome. It's James Parsons there from the Aotearoa Rugby Pod. Thanks so much, mate. Really appreciate it. He's one of the best analysts in the game. Deep thinker of it. It is 25 from 10 here on Sport Nation Mornings. We'll catch up with Rick next.
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3: Tune in for live commentary of the Roosters against the Sharks. 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
8: We are 20 away from 10. It's like my wife has walked in on me with my mistress. Ricardo Balls here.
9: Oh man, you've downgraded.
10: No comments.
8: Removed himself from tanning on the beach with his 5 week holiday watching football. How are you, mate?
9: Yeah, mate, I'm great. Although, got to say, it was a little bit like this morning. I got a phone call at about 20 past six. I was at home making my daughter's lunch for school today before I came into salami, cheese and relish sandwiches.
8: Nice.
10: I'd go for a couple of those.
9: Yeah,
10: if you want to bring an extra next week, okay. I'm available.
9: No worries, I'll sort that out. You got a phone call from a mate who was like, Steve's leaving and Danny's going and Doug's going, and I'm like, oh, wow. Okay, so yeah, so that was not the start of the day you want when you're an Auckland FC fan.
8: You listened to Becca with us.
9: Yep.
8: What did you think?
9: Yeah, I mean, I don't think that the first they knew of this was when Steve sent out a statement today, right? The conversations will have been going on, and the fact that he had a contract for another year would mean that there's going to have to have been conversations between the undisclosed club.
8: It's Yokohama, by the way, everyone.
9: Well,
8: which is where Ange Postecoglou used to coach.
9: Coach, yeah. So, and the Japanese league, the J League, is probably it's the most well established in Asia, and probably behind Saudi Arabia, the richest league in Asia as well. So, there's going to be some serious cash coming Auckland FC's way to buy him, Danny, and Doug out of their contracts, I would imagine. I know Nick couldn't speak to that, but. Look, I thought it was interesting what he said about Bill when, you know, Steve Corica had the conversation with Bill Foley, the owner, and he said, all right, we go and get another winner.
8: Yeah.
9: Right, so, I mean, we were in the office this morning kicking around, who's it going to be? And I was like, well, Luke Casserly's a former Socceroo. He coached the National League team. He's coached the OFC team to a title. Now, do they go that progression? But it feels like maybe they're going to go, and all due respect to Luke, he's done a lot of great work at that club, but they're going to go probably bigger. It'll be more global. So I wouldn't be surprised if you get somebody like maybe one of the assistant coaches from Bournemouth or someone like that.
10: Pep Guardiola's available, as Nick was alluding to.
9: Yeah, that is true. Pep is available. Maybe he wants it down under. It'd be like a holiday, wouldn't it? Coaching in the A-League compared to coaching for Manchester City in the Premier League and and Europe.
8: His bank account would go on holiday as well, though, unfortunately.
10: maybe the facility's not quite the same.
8: Yeah. That's not the only reason we've got you on. World Cup, we are a week in, so it's a good chance to kind of take a step back. What's stood out for you, both positively and maybe from a surprise aspect?
9: I think I was surprised by how England played. And maybe this is
10: great.
9: Just... Yeah, I mean, it was good. They were defensively, they were a bit shaky, right? But
8: we knew that was going to happen, though, right? We don't know who their defensive starters are.
10: Well, Konsa over Gahee was a strange one for us both. Rick, we discussed yesterday. It was an interesting look, but up front, they looked really dangerous.
9: Yeah, they did. And the fact that you can bring Morgan Rogers, Marcus Rashford, Ollie Watkins, people like that off the bench, they've got so many options. Who would have thought, after seeing England under Gareth Southgate for so long, that England would be the entertainers of this World Cup. And that's kind of what they looked like. That game was entertaining. That game was fun to watch. And England haven't been fun to watch for a long time.
10: Certainly haven't.
8: It's been your disappointment then.

0: than the breaks?
1: Disappointment for me. Ooh, there's been a couple. Spain is probably the obvious one. I mean, they're playing Cape Verde. If you watch Cape Verde here in the FIFA series in the end of March, it was like Keystone Cops at the back, right? This goalkeeper that's become this big superstar and rated really highly everywhere, being talked about, he was doing Cruyff turns in his own 6-yard area. I mean, I was watching this going, this is Sunday League. They looked terrible at the back here against Finland and Chile. So to go and draw nil all with Spain, have a chance to win that game. Mm-hmm. And the other thing that really stood out to me in this game, you know how many fouls Cape Verde committed in this game? Because you think you're back against the Wolves minnow, right? So you're just kicking the crap out of everybody. They committed one foul.
2: Wow.
1: In that game. So that says it's all about shape and movement, right? And that really surprised me. So, yes, positive from them. But if you're Spain, I've got to put my hand up here as a better ambassador and go, I had Spain over 4.5 goals.
2: So did I.
1: You know, I had Oyarzabal, who's my tip for golden boot, scoring 2+ goals in the game. I had all these things, and it completely fell over as a result of that Cape Verde result. So for me, personally, financially, and also from a football point of view, Spain are the biggest letdown so far.
2: How about the Portuguese as well, Rick? I feel personally they're trying to get the golden story with Ronaldo and funnel too much ball through him, and that was again another disappointing result against, as you guys so aptly put, Dr. Congo.
1: Yeah, I mean, it was interesting to see Thierry Henry talking about this. He broke it down and he went, the job is not for you to score, it is for your team to score. And he absolutely lambasted Ronaldo for being selfish, which is not something you often see from, you know, experts, because they all just want to blow smoke up his backside. But Thierry Henry actually broke down several bits of play where he said, this is the run the nine should be making, but he wants to score, so he's dropping here. And he got in the way of Bruno Fernandes, he got in the way of Bernardo Silva, he got in the way of
2: world-class players.
1: Yeah, he got in the way of guys who had clear shots on goal, so he could try and get the shot, and he wasn't in the right position. And he's just, the best thing that could happen for this Portuguese side is Ronaldo does a hammy and can't play the rest of the tournament.
2: Well, it's interesting you say that, because Lionel Messi is in a similar place legacy-wise. He's just won the last World Cup, and everyone's been talking about this GOAT debate for so long. But he sat back and the goals came to him rather than chasing them like Ronaldo.
1: Yeah. I mean, and I think that's partly to do with the role that Messi plays. I mean, Messi is 3 years younger, for a start, but he plays deeper anyway, right?
2: Yes.
1: So, you know, he's not having to drop off the line to find the ball, because the ball's coming to him and it's going through him. And, I mean, Messi, you talk about that, 200th game for Argentina, scores a hat-trick. It's his first World Cup hat-trick. It's the first hat-trick of this World Cup. He is now Argentina's youngest ever goal scorer at a World Cup and oldest ever goal scorer at a World Cup. He scored in 2006 when Zinedine Zidane was playing, and now he scored in 2026 against Zinedine Zidane's son.
2: I mean,
1: so many great stats out of this Messi game, one game into the tournament.
0: We've got 10 games between now and Monday morning. Canada Qatar kicks off in about 10 minutes' time. What stands out for you over the weekend? Is it that Netherlands-Sweden game on Sunday morning?
1: Yeah, I think it's going to be a lot of fun. I think it's going to be goalsy. So I'm looking forward to that one. I think USA-Australia tomorrow morning is going to be good. There's I don't know between the players how much rivalry there is, but certainly in the media there's been a lot of chat. I mean, even a couple of the Aussie players at the press conference were saying they're sick of all the chat and everything. They just want to go and play the game. That one could be a bit tasty as well, I think. A game that I think is flying under the radar, though, is the late game today, Mexico-South Korea. That's going to be the best game of the day today. Really looking forward to that one.
0: Very, very fun game. I'll see you in divorce court.
1: Yes.
0: Look forward to that. It's some stage. Rick's across the station of Sport Nation.
2: There I get a cut of something?
0: You get to keep me, mate.
2: Lucky me.
0: You get to keep me.
2: Lucky me.
0: So you can catch Rick throughout the station, throughout the World Cup, including on Monday as part of our coverage here for the All Whites game against Egypt. It is coming up 12 away from 10. Ryan Fox, by the way, is tied 5th at 1 under through 7 at the US Open. Stevens leads at 2 under alongside Cowan, Clark and Schauffele. We will do our Betcha Bets next.
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0: It's 7.5 away from 10 here on Sport Nation Mornings. Bet you bring social betting all into one app. R18, please bet responsibly. I'll kick things off. Mitch, I'll have a look at the Super Rugby final. I think it's ridiculous that the Chiefs are paying $3, to be honest. I think the bookies have got this one wrong.
1: They won the regular season game, didn't they?
0: They are hot at the moment. Either team by 7.5 or...

0: very impressive. Take Morocco to score over 1.5 goals. And in the Wires against the Cowboys, Delamartini's Lesniak and Adam Pompey, the team by under 7.5 in the Super Rugby final. And Dallin and Pompey to combine for 2+ tries in a multi pays $12.23 with a boost from your toolbox on Betcha.
1: I have gone Warriors 13+ against the Cowboys at Takaha this weekend on Sunday. I just think they're due a bounce back. Two very close and heartbreaking losses. Very unlucky last week in a grafty game. And boy, oh boy, I'm sure we've talked about that Penrith game a lot on Sport Nation, but that was one of the fixtures of the year. I just think they're due a bounce back, and I think they do it in style under the roof. I've gone with the draw in the US versus Australia, which to some is a controversial take, but I was really impressed with the Aussies and how they dispatched of Turkey 2-0, and that's not to say that the Americans weren't impressive in their opener, but I just think it's a gutsy one-all draw or the like. And my last leg is today, Mexico versus Korea. I think both teams will score. It's a very, very juicy matchup, that one. Koreans were quite impressive in patches against Czechia, and the Mexicans, well, they know how to score goals and they know how to play attacking football. You combine them, you're getting $17.64.
0: I like that. I like that. You can download the Betcha app as always, though. Please bet responsibly. 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T's and C's apply. R18, as I say, please bet responsibly as always. There is a four-way tie for the lead at the US Golf Open. Stevens, Cowan, Clark and Schauffele. Arberg, McIlroy, Grazeman, Harmond, Barnes, Moller, Morikawa, Rye, Stout, Rahm, Horschel, Rozo and Coles, as well as some bloke called Fox, are all a shot back as well in a several-way tie.
1: Very windy by the looks there.
0: Very, very, very windy. That's going to be an enormous factor, not just today, but throughout the weekend as well. If you did want to have a responsible bet on the US Open at all this weekend, Dave Bolesky ran through it on Deep Dive Golf with TJ on Wednesday as well. After 10, we're going to head to Canada and catch up with Liv Mackay. She's the strategist for the Black Falls. They haven't been on the water, competing at least, since that awful incident in Auckland way back in February. They've got a new boat, they've got a new teammate as well, so we'll catch up with Liv on just how they're preparing for the Halifax event this weekend as well. BG's going to join us to chat harness. After 11, we'll head down to the Garden City, catch up with Richie Agar. He's the assistant coach of the Warriors. Are they expecting Khan Pereira back anytime soon? Are they thinking they'll have Barnett and Capewell on Sunday? And we'll try and get a couple of tips with Thad as well. It's coming up 10 o'clock here on Sport Nation.
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5: Betcha has boosted odds across all the big ones. 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
6: Your voice, your thoughts. Rick and Chappie are live with the stories everyone's chatting about. Strap in.
7: Surely got something on that one. Yes, he did. Goes to the boundary and Glenn Phillips.

0: straight into his hands. Emilio Gay picks up the catch. England get themselves off the park. Matt Fisher picks up the wicket of Glenn Phillips.
1: Oh, quick single.
0: Close. With a dart here now. It's been run out, Ben Duckett. Nathan Smith hits the stumps this time. Had an opportunity earlier in the innings to run out Emilio Gate, and he missed the stumps.
2: Oh, that's got to be out. Looked out, and if an LBW can sound out, that sounded out. That thudded into the pad.
3: Now, is there some glove on that? Yep, I think there is. The catch is not too costly. It's the short ball again.
4: It is coming up 2:10 on Sport Nation Mornings. Alex Chapman, Mitch James, we're with you alongside Brian and Maddie through until midday. Yes, fantastic performance from the Black Caps on day two of the second test against England at the Oval. New Zealand all out for 391. As you just heard that call there from Mark Butcher, Glenn Phillips scoring his first test match 100. It was 100 of defiance, of determination, of grit. He put away the attacking shots when he needed to and threw them out when he had to. He was showing the sort of class that I think many have been waiting from Glenn Phillips for a long, long time, and was very ably aided by Kyle Jamieson. New Zealand putting on 74 in the opening hour of day two. Jamieson and Phillips, an eighth wicket partnership worth 87 in the end. Running through the scorecard, Latham made 27, Conway 9, Nichols 24, Ravindra 33, Daryl Mitchell 44, Tom Blundell 51, Nathan Smith 4, Kyle Jamieson 41, Matt Henry 5, and Glenn Phillips was the last man out for 100 off 135 deliveries, including 18 boundaries. The Poms are 222 for 6. Ben Duckett was run out after he and Emilio Gay put on 45 for the first wicket. Gay made 53, his second half century in Test cricket in just a second test. Jacob Bethel 9. Both Joe Root and Matt Henry foul LBW to Matt Henry, who has created this, or started bowling this nip backer that starts on fifth stump at times, and it is yuck. Honestly, you don't know whether to go forward to it, whether to play a back foot shot. And if you're getting Joe Root LBW thudding onto the front pad, as Ian Ward said, if an LBW can sound out, that was
5: a great call.
4: Out.
5: That's a great call.
4: James Roo on debut was the last man to fall for England. He was dropped by Ratchan Ravindra, third drop. And we don't want to nail Ratchan to the cross here for dropping catches, but there has been text come in from Mikey saying, guys, like, I get that Ravindra is a very talented batsman, but surely we can't hide from his catching ability. At least we know that he'll never get a cold. What would you do to improve this situation? What I found quite interesting, and they're talking about this on the TV commentary this morning, is that with the way that Will O'Rourke was bowling, bearing in mind 6'8", it's going to naturally be shorter. And very early on, New Zealand identified that James Roo, on debut, left-hander, has a problem with the short ball.
5: Mm.
4: Not in terms of hitting it, but in terms of when he hits it, where he controls it. And a lot of the time, he wasn't quite timing it properly. And it's a clap because he's not, it's almost slicing it a lot of the time. Hit it straight down deep fine leg's throat, or even deep backward square, I guess, where Ratchan Ravindra was. And Ravindra looked hesitant to come forward. Mm. He didn't know whether to go forward, whether to dive, whether to take a comfortable catch. In the end, I think if he'd gone early, and look, everyone drops catches, no one intentionally drops catches. If he'd gone earlier, then he would have safely taken it. In the end, he had to dive forward a little bit and it just fell out of his hands. That's a confidence thing. If you don't know when to go and you're dropping it as soon as you catch it, that's confidence.
5: Most definitely. I mean, speaking from baseball experience, it's all about the positioning and getting yourself to the spot immediately. If you're making the decision last minute, technically it's not the best and it's not going to go your way, chances are. But I want to bring the attention to the grand scope of the game here, Chappie. Would you say the Black Caps have the upper hand?
4: Yep.
5: Here? The England are trailing by 169 runs.
4: Mm-hmm.
5: Day three, 59 overs in, you've got Jofra Archer in there.

0: we know can hold a bat, but if we can get a, maybe one or two early wickets, you would almost expect them to get out for less than 300.
1: Yeah, well, it's a long tail that England have got. Jofra's batting eight, and he scored 100 against Australia in the Ashes at, I think, Adelaide.
0: I was a big supporter of that. I'm not a big supporter now of him getting a score.
1: But then Matt Fisher, Josh Tung, and Sonny Baker to come. It's a long tail. If New Zealand can get one in the first half hour, then they can run over the top of them, I think, potentially as well. As you say, 59 overs, so the ball is at its kind of midway point in terms of where the...
0: Still
1: the state
0: a bit
1: of
0: in
1: it. There's still a little bit in it, but New Zealand will be shining up a storm on one side, hoping that they can get a little bit of a reverse. Kyle Jameson and Nathan Smith with a reversing ball, particularly a reversing Duke, is going to be very dangerous. But, and I know I harp on about him. I know I mentioned what junior club he played for. It's Cornwall, by the way. Willow Rourke continues to impress.
0: If you had the Chappie overs for mentioning Cornwall
1: it's
0: today, congratulations.
1: So it's only one so far. That's unders for 7 past 10. O'Rourke just continues to impress. He's bowling a yucky length. He's bowling at almost at your sternum.

0: that again, James Rowe clearly is a talented player. He's young. He's been picked from a young age as being this next big young thing.
1: Mm.
0: But he has a problem with the short ball, particularly. I mean, anyone would have a problem with the short ball when it's 6'8" and it's coming at your chest.
1: Absolutely.
0: But the way they ended up getting him was Rowe trying to hook and just a top edge went over Tom Blundell as the keeper. Daryl Mitchell running back took a, you know, it's always tough running back taking a catch. And Rowe in the end made 24. Matt Henry, 257. Kyle Jameson, none for 63 from his 12. So a little bit expensive. Will O'Rourke, 2 for 61. And Nathan Smith managed to get Jacob Bethel out early, which is very important.
1: A lot of chatter yesterday about the next generation of New Zealand cricketers. And
0: let's not start this again with Henry Nicholls, by the way, people.
1: I'm talking about the lower half of the order, yeah. the bowling attack. Mm. You know, maybe the top order and our batsmen, it's a bit iffy who's coming through, or like we're saying yesterday, when to blood these youngsters. But Will O'Rourke, 24 years old, getting experience all throughout the world with the T20 leagues, and like you're saying, 6'8", comes in hard. It's pretty exciting. I mean, we've struggled at times to transition, and we've everyone knows we've had the golden era of our seamers with Trent Bolt, with Tim Southee, and at the test level you can put a Neil Wagner in there as well. And I'm very excited to see where this young batch of bowlers gets to.
0: Yeah, and crucially, Kyle Jameson is back after having, excuse the pun, after having two back problems. Matt Henry isn't getting any younger, and I think there may be concerns growing a little bit that he's had back-to-back calf, then hamstring, then back injuries. That, to me, is kinetic chain issues.
1: Mm.
0: But he looked like he was bowling with great control. Massive, before we keep going with the fast bowlers, just need a note. Tom Blundell standing up to the stumps to both Matt Henry and Nathan Smith. The dismissals of Brook and Root, yes, that nip backer that Matt Henry is bowling is, kept using the word yuck, but it is yuck. It's something you don't want to face.
1: Mm.
0: But the reason those came about is because they're both caught on the crease by Tom Blundell standing up to the stumps. And if you can be standing up to the stumps to an opening bowler,
1: the word is ballsy.
0: You are ballsy. You're doing very, very well. We saw it from Alex Carey in the Ashes. Tom Blundell's now doing it as well. But you're bang on, mate. The batch of bowlers that we have, fast bowlers that we have in New Zealand at the moment is, mate, we just keep developing them. And you never want someone to be out with injury, but eventually the chassis has to go into the garage, and Will O'Rourke stuck his back in there early by suffering, unfortunately, that back injury last year, and he looks back to full fitness. He is bowling quick. He's bowling with such an awkward action to face, and he's 6'8", so it's coming at you from over 7 feet.
1: That's the thing about Blundell, which I find so impressive, and you know, my baseball experience, again, I have sort of a niche look on this, but as a former catcher, I played in my younger years, you have full equipment. Mm-hmm. I'm talking full body. And look, you might have to block a couple of wild pitches or whatever, but at the end of the day, you're not taking into account the pitch. You're not taking into account maybe nipping here and there, or the swing even,
0: mm-hmm.
1: Combined with the bounce, combined with the movement. You're catching, and yeah, sure, there's a curveball or there's a slider or whatever with a little bit of movement. But my point is you have full body protection. Tom Blundell standing up there with a couple pads on and a helmet,
0: yep.
1: Going against 140 plus Ks with bounce, with seam. It's really, really impressive stuff. And the cricket pitch is what, is it 21 metres? Is the official length of a pitch? Mm. I'm telling you, that thing comes at you very, very, very fast.
0: Yeah. The text through here, no way does Joff Archer have a test century. It's just stated by you guys. I think I said a half century. If I did say a century, I apologise.
1: You did say a century?
0: There you go. Half century. A half century that he scored last summer.
1: And a crucial one it was.
0: Very, very crucial. And as Scott says, lads, name a test team under 30. There isn't one. You bang on, Scott. It is 12 past 10 here on Sport Nation. We'll go sailing next with Liv Mackay.
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0: Welcome back. Rick and Chappie with you. Still plenty to unpack and plenty to argue about. Let's get back into it.
1: 6:30 here on Sport Nation Mornings. 8833 is our number. If you've got any thoughts, go on. Let's have some fun with who's going to replace Steve Corica. I threw out Ange Postecoglou to Nick Becker. He threw back Pep Guardiola. Let's have some fun with it. 8833. In the meantime, 4 months since their boat lay in home waters and questions were raised over their future, the New Zealand Sail GP team are ready to race once again. No doubt there'll be all sorts of emotions that come with it. Let's head to Halifax in Canada and hear all about it from the Black Foils strategist, Liv Mackay. Liv, how are you, mate?
11: Yeah, good, thank you. Thanks for having me on.
1: No, thank you for joining us, mate. 4 months is a bloody long time in sailing. It's even longer in Sail GP. What's the feeling? Is it excitement? Is it nerves? Is it apprehension?
11: I'd say excitement mainly, to be honest. I've been fortunate to be doing some racing these last few months, and so has Pete and a couple of others. So I think we're actually just excited to be back together again and get on the start line.
1: How, I was going to ask you about that later, but may as well do it now. How was the time with the French team? How was your French, first of all?
11: Well, some would say it should be better. I actually have a French partner, but it's not. So don't hold me to that. But yeah, it was definitely a bit of a dynamic. Gwen Ashby was sailing with us most of the time, though, so thankfully, mostly in English. And it was great. It was, I mean, obviously not very good circumstances, but on the whole, I actually learned a lot, and I think it was just good to get back on the water. I think it was, you know, good to get back on the horse as soon as I did after the crash. And yeah, I think I'm definitely better for it.
1: When you say you learnt a lot, what stands out?
11: Well, everyone has different styles of sailing, and they've really delved into getting data analysts involved, which we, you know, haven't done to a certain extent. So yeah, I think they've really taken it on, and I find that stuff super interesting. It's obviously a super important part of our sailing, and I think that's, yeah, something we are diving into a bit more now.
1: So that, you think that's a bit of an opportunity then, now that you guys have had a bit of a reset, to look at data a bit more?
11: Yeah, exactly. All the teams have really stepped up, and particularly in the last 6 months, and on that side, and getting more people involved in the teams. And yeah, I think that's, you know, in these 4 months, something where we've put a lot of attention into, and yeah, hopefully it will come to pay dividends.
1: Obviously, and unfortunately as well, no more Amakura. You do have a new boat though in Manawatiti. How different is this new boat to what you had before?
11: Well, they're technically meant to be one design, so we go through stringent rules and everything. So, of course, you know, it feels exactly the same. I mean, it's pretty special getting a new boat, to be honest. It's a lot of people have put a lot of work into it, and it's not every day that you get to commission and bless a new boat. So that was really special. On the water, I personally don't feel a huge difference, which I guess is a good thing. But as you go through the process of commissioning a new boat, you can imagine there's a lot of things that need to come together for it to work. So we've had a few teething issues, but yeah, been out sailing for 3 hours today, and it's good to go.
1: What did that 3 hours look like? Are you guys able to fully push the boat? Are you still having to make adjustments? What did you learn today?
11: No, it was honestly full on. I didn't see a difference at all. We got about half an hour yesterday, where we had we were meant to have 3 hours, so it got cut back with a lot of different, you know, small issues that weren't majors. But when you put the wing into the boat for the first time, you can imagine there's a lot of connections that need to happen there, and there was just a couple off the wrong way, so we have to, you know, come back out of the water again, drop the rig, sort that out, and that all takes, you know, a few hours. But going into today, yeah, the boat is looking really good, and yeah, I think we'll be out practice racing tomorrow and then into the weekend.
1: How's Pete with his new toy? Are you having to calm him down at all?
11: Oh yeah, no, he's nothing short of full on. Yeah, we've got Stu on board with Louis being out at the moment, and yeah, he's doing a great job. But he said in our first debrief, like the intensity of Pete is something that he needs to get used to, which is obviously a great thing. But yeah, everyone's like, welcome to the show. Yeah. You've got to keep up.
1: Welcome to the pistol show. Hey, what can you tell us about Halifax as a venue, mate?
11: Cold, I can tell you that much. Yeah, it's actually the city or town itself reminds me a lot of when we sailed in Littleton. So it's quite, you know, a smaller town. The locals are super stoked for us to be here, and there's a lot of good energy around it, which is really cool. And the sailing itself, today we actually had great conditions, you know, like really perfect, quite consistent breeze. next 10, 12 knots. But I think looking into the weekend, it could be that, or it could be quite up and down. But it's got to looking really good in the forecast.
1: Given there has been 4 months.

0: for next season. So we really have a long-term view with the whole team, and everything's really exciting at the moment. So, yeah, always got that performance and winning mindset, but really that long-term investment. Right now we can't win the season, of course, but can win as many races and events as we can. But, yeah, again, we've got a few new people in the team, so really just spending that time investing in each role, each person, and figuring out how we can really come out firing next season.
1: Well, mate, I can hear the excitement in your voice. Hope it all goes well this weekend and that the pistol doesn't push the boat too much. Thanks so much for joining us.
0: No, all good. Thanks for having me on.
1: Liv McKay there out of the Black Foils, who thankfully are now back out on the water after 4 months. Those were awful scenes in Auckland. Louis Sinclair apparently is tracking very nicely, but as Liv touched on there, they've got Stu Dodson on board now, so no doubt he'll be having plenty of fun. It is 24 past 10 here on Sport Nation Mornings. On the other side, we're going to hear from Michael Guerin. He caught up with Sir Brendan Lindsay and Lady Jo earlier this week ahead of Royal Ascot.
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0: Stevens has finished his round. Clark is through eight. Ahlberg, McElroy, Grasman, Harmon, Barnes, Muller, Cowan, McGreevy, Stout, Fitzpatrick, Henley, Schauffele, Rahm, Hidalgo, and Fox are all at one under as well. Two shots back, that Clark has now just taken the lead at three under through nine. It is 22 minutes away from 11. We'll catch up with Britt Graham and Chet Ahanas next.
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1: This is a Sport Nation Football World Cup moment. The last minute, the last chance. Ghana heading for the World Cup semi-finals until Suarez decides otherwise. Handballs it off the line. Red card, Suarez gone. Then the penalty, missed.
9: Oh, and he's missed!
1: Uruguay survives and win on penalties. And Suarez is the last man smiling. That was a Sport Nation Football World Cup moment.
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1: You're back live with the Sloth and the Sluice. 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
10: It's Brittany.

0: probably are likely to make their way into some of the better races at the back end of the year, and it's just a nice little crossover for them to get some racing over winter. But Ride the Waves, the opinion surrounding her, particularly from the stable, is very high. I know that the Stonewall operation is excited for what she can do in the future, and they've really wrapped her in cotton wool to this point. This is only her third start as sort of a mid-season three-year-old, but so far she's been faultless on debut. She was excellent, and then last time out in pretty treacherous conditions there at Cambridge a fortnight ago when the weather did not play its part. She just dealt with everything like an old hand. She led, controlled the pace, walked them through a very, very slow first three quarters of the race and then sprinted up the straight. So she's really yet to have a hard run, which I like, but I think she could be in for one tonight because this is a really interesting contest. There's a lot of gate speed drawn to her inside. Anthony Butt's going to have to draw on all of his champion qualities, which we know he will, but it's just going to be a tricky race, I think, for Ride the Waves, with a few over the short course wanting to be really positive. So I've actually landed with Princess of Savoy. She was a beaten favourite behind Ride the Waves last time out, but she was first up for a good few months and she was super considering how that race was run. So she herself is going to need a little bit of luck from that inside of the second row draw, but I actually heard Greg O'Connor catching up with Ray Green, the co-trainer of River Girl Bella, on his Trots Talk podcast yesterday, and he mentioned the fact that he thinks that she can lead, and if that's the case, well, that gives Princess of Savoy every opportunity. So she's the on topper for me, but really good race. It's clearly the race of the night across both cards for mine.
1: Thanks, mate. Have a wonderful weekend. Enjoy it.
2: Cheers, BG.
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1: 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No Trots Talk this week. There is a podcast, though, as BG just touched on there as well, with Greg O'Connor. It is coming up 5 to 11 here on Sport Nation. And it is also 3-0 at half time in the FIFA World Cup, Canada against Qatar. Jonathan David with a brace. 29 minutes and the extra time of the first half. Laren opening the scoring with Canada. Qatar are down to 10 men. Canada have had 15 shots on target in the first half.
2: On target.
1: Sorry, 15 shots, 7 on target in the first half.
2: I wouldn't be surprised if that gets to 5 or 6. And just to clarify, I mean, if it doesn't break, lesson learned. But this Qatar game, it's been pretty ugly the last 10, 15 minutes if you're a Qatar fan, and the Canadians licking their lips, Chappy.
1: Yeah, this is... We're just saying in the break before, Qatar do so well in Asia and then come to a World Cup, and they did well to get a point, I thought, out of Switzerland, who looked really good and looked good this morning.
2: It's a good result. They're a good side.
1: But to be down 3-0 against Canada... massive result. If you are just catching up with today's action, Czechia and South Africa 1-1, Switzerland beating Bosnia and Herzegovina 4-1 earlier this morning. Mexico, South Africa from 1 o'clock.
2: Can't wait for that one.
1: After 11 o'clock, we'll head inside the Wires camp and catch up with Richie Yeager. And Thad Taylor's got some work to do. He'll be along with your Gallops tips.
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15: Can they hang on, Johnson?
16: Nice play here, ball's behind, kicks off someone's Nana's leg into Sean Johnson's hand, and Walker doing what Walker does, just plays a bit of footy, dummies, goes himself strong. What a nice try.
15: Last play, Lassick for Walker, we'll head back to the right hand side. Pass, Nicol Kutzgar though, a kick which sits out from the teddies around the eye. He bats it back in. He bats it back.
17: Drinkwater straight through Chappie. He didn't want to get involved. This is a big chance.
18: This is a big chance. He's over again. Talagi.
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0: Tikaha Stadium. You can catch live commentary of that here on Sport Nation with Sam Hewitt and Sammy Ackerman. Who's let that man near a microphone to talk about rugby league? Jeepers. He will be a Mentos in a Coke bottle, that man. And not just on Sunday. Genuinely, right now, and we are 50-plus hours out, he will be fizzing, that
1: man. It's going to be a great game. Like, two teams that can score points, especially the Warriors this year. I think not too many people are expecting our attack to be so great. I mean, you take last week out of the picture and we're probably averaging around 30-odd points a game. But some of those highlights from that Magic Round game taking me back, and the heart rate was 170 at that time where Luke Metcalf made that covering tackle. It was a spectacular game, and then almost unnecessarily good, considering we got out to a big lead and the Cowboys came roaring back. Hopefully none of that this weekend, Chappie, and we can get a nice little 13-plus and breeze through under the roof at Tikaha.
0: You're hoping, for the sake of your wallet, that Warriors 13-plus. I'm intrigued.
1: And my heart and soul.
0: Obviously. But I'm intrigued to see how this playing under the roof affects the Waz. We'll also chat about Kampareda and also whether the Origin players will back up as well. Put that to Richie Ago when we catch up with him in a couple of minutes. Just updating some live sport. It is 3-0 at halftime in the Football World Cup between Canada and Qatar. Canada leading 3-0, Qatar down to 10 men after a red card just outside the box. And there is a five-way tie for the lead at the US Golf Open. Stevens, Fitzpatrick, Clark, Johnson and Rahm. There is also a 15-way tie for sixth, including one Ryan Fox, a shot back at 6-0. 1-under.
1: 6-0 for Canada. Qatar is paying $4.80. That would be my pick for the punters out there.
0: All right. Download the Betfair app, bet responsibly. R18, as always. Foxy is through 12 holes so
1: And Chappie, just before we get stuck in, I haven't placed a bet on it, so that's great news for the punters, because all the ones that I have been calling that I haven't placed seem to hit, and the ones that I do place don't. So get on that 6-0 quick, punters.
0: We will also catch up with Thad Taylor ahead of a big weekend of racing. Last meet at Ellerslie before they take a little bit of a break before spring, and Staff will swing by and chat about what him and Jello have coming up as well. It is 11:04 here on Sport Nation.

0: right, well, the Warriors will be hoping the Garden City proves to be fruitful when they take on the Cowboys on Sunday. Off the back of consecutive losses, they can feel the breath of the chasing pack with just 2 points separating them from five other teams. The Warriors do have a superior points difference, though. Let's head inside the camp. Richie Agar is one of their assistant coaches. He joins us now. Happy Friday, mate.
1: Yeah, thanks, guys, and thanks for having me on.
0: Let's start with the excitement, the positive vibes. How are you feeling about heading to Christchurch and playing at a stadium that I'm sure you guys have heard and read so much about?
1: Yeah, really excited. I think, first and foremost, I'm going to say it was just so good to be back at Mount Smart last week. As soon as we walked in, it just seemed like we'd not been there forever. And, you know, the usual.

0: Gagar, thanks so much for your time, mate.
1: Thanks, guys. Good to chat to you. Thank you.
2: 21 past 11 here on Sport Nation. Richie Agar there out of the Warriors coaching camp.
3: It's a great chat, that one, wasn't it, Chappy?
2: I enjoyed that. Really, really enjoyed that. Enjoyed how open he was about this. Good news about Alofeana Camperera. Doesn't sound too bad.
3: Yeah, we didn't delve into some of the other injuries like James Fisher-Harris and a few others who are out. But a few ins this weekend on the extended bench with Rocco Berry made a good return to cup the last couple of weeks as well. So hopefully this season, it's unlike last season in the sense we can get back these players instead of losing them down the stretch. But great to chat and great to get an insight into the brain of Richie Agar.
2: He just needs to stay on the field, right, Rocco Berry? Because when he's on the field, the Warriors are humming.
3: He's class. It's just it's an injury problem, I think. It doesn't take a rocket scientist to figure that one out. But he's a great player when he's on the field and got a bit of confidence last week, along with Luke Metcalf, who we mentioned in there as well, who was, I mean, I know a lot of Warriors fans don't want to hear it. He was great last week for the cup side, a few great try assists, and really bossed the team around with his boot as well with the long kicking game, which is something I might argue that the Warriors top team are missing right now.
2: It is 3-0 in the World Cup match between Canada and Qatar. Qatar have just had a second man red carded.
3: Oh, it's ugly. Telling awful, you 6-0.
2: Awful tackle on Ismail Kone. If you are squeamish, I would stay off social media for a couple of hours because his leg is not in a state that it should be.
3: And compound the fracture.
2: Yeah, photos and videos of him just staring at it and then screaming in pain. Thankfully, he's had the green whistle, so he might be feeling a bit better at the moment.
3: There was a smile and a wave on the way out. It must have been the dark green whistle, some might say the forest green whistle there, Chappy, the Cornwall green. Whistle.
2: Now we're gone in this one, and there's a two-way tie for the lead in the US Golf Open. Clark and Johnson, Stevens, Connors, Fitzpatrick and Rahm are a shot back at two under in a tie for third, and there's a whole lot of players, a whole lot of golfers, including Ryan Fox, who are tied for seventh at one under. Foxy is through 13. 23 past 11 here on Sport Nation. We'll hear what Arvos have coming up next.
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19: 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England's David Beckham walks down the tunnel in disbelief.
20: 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Oh, it's red! 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
22: Welcome back. Rick and Chappie with you. Still plenty to unpack and plenty to argue about. Let's get back into it.
2: 28 past 11 on Sport Nation. Mornings after midday. Staff and Jello are in the hot seat. Question that might be handy for you guys to chat about, Staff.
7: Yeah.
2: This is coming through from Jay. We just had Richie Agar on and asked him about if international windows should be a thing or an origin window or anything like that. Hey lads, question regarding an origin window with internationals to be played alongside. With players such as Casey McLean, Brittany Corder, Adam Fenua-Blake, Kalyn Ponga, Stephen Crichton, etc., they'd have to make a choice on to play for their country or for their state. Interested in your thoughts on that one. What, just as Mitch pointed out in the ads, negates the whole decision they've just brought in for international footy.
3: One and done almost.
7: Yeah, you're going to have to pay $50,000 a Kiwis cap because it's what they get for Origin. But I see the biggest problem is the NRL's awesome, Origin's awesome, and internationals are awesome. Like if there was a weak link there, that one suffers. But if you rank them all, everyone ranks them all differently. Like Kiwis is the pinnacle for me. Kangaroos won't be the pinnacle for Aussie League fans. It'll be the NRL or State of Origin. It's almost, we need Albert Einstein to, we need a second coming of a great mind to figure out a draw.
3: Lucky he's on your show with you coming up at 12.
7: Look, it's Big Fish Friday and we never reveal who the big fish is, but you've just outed me, it is Albert Einstein.
3: Yep.
7: Who's going to
3: back from the dead. The

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0: $4.50, if you like, Arwin in the last of the day.
1: Now, heading down to Riccarton as well there, Thad, I was looking at the two-year-old race. Delta Ball was the only winner in that field. Not favourite with Leah Hemi on board.
0: Yeah, interesting. Gee, there's been a lot of money for Sway Lock, though, Mitch. I can tell you that. Resuming for the Parsons, and gee, they were in early. They were in early, which is often a good sign, or was always really a good sign, around Sway Lock. Look, has had that race day experience, which a number of these hasn't. Ran a nice fourth on debut, and then put out for a spell, has come back and won a trial, and won it impressively by four lengths. So I can understand the push there. They were open very closely together in this market, but the push has come for Sway Lock. Doubtable fans needn't be put off. It was a nice debut win, but as I say, not one-way traffic, but certainly a really, really strong push for Sway Lock to resume with a win. I think Walsh's got one right down the bottom. I refer to former champion jockey David Walsh, horse called Super, sitting there at $26. Losing was last in its trial, 6 from 6 in the trial, and it's actually the worst result in the race. It's the worst result than Sway Lock. So some smoke and fire around the David Walsh trained debut runner in Super. Watch that price closely, but if you wanted one lead there, it is clearly the one in the two-year-old event.
2: We've also got Amberley Cup. Thad, Betty Spaghetti is the 290 favourite. What is your best of the weekend though, mate?
0: Oh, yeah, Betty, she got a good Royal Reserve win last time out, so good to see her back in the winner's circle. Royal Valour will give Betty all she wants, I think, in that race. It'll be a competitive affair. I went to Ellerslie, race number 5, a horse called Just Go Boom, and look, I liked it better at 8.50. I still don't mind it at 5.50, and I was pleased to hear Stephen Hunt. You'll be pleased to hear this. Stephen Hunt gave it the tick of approval. Oh, he thought it'd start with, yeah, exactly, now we've got some sipping. He thought it'd start with a 3 in front
1: blanket
0: of its name. I need a safety blanket. I'm gunshy, Mitch. Big time. Just Go Boom. Race number 5, horse number 7, Brent Gillivick, is back in business to a degree, and this horse has been running well in strong fields at Ellerslie. Gets back to maiden class. Just Go Boom, the each way bet of the weekend. Ellerslie 5, number 7.
2: Have a fantastic weekend, mate. Up the Chiefs.
1: Top man, Thad.
0: you had to get that. I'm going to bite my tongue. Thank you, gentlemen. And yeah, exactly, Mitch. Thanks for having me, team.
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7: Alex Chapman and Mitch James were with you for another couple of minutes. 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

0: Canada, if they have another break, almost 7-0 there. So 6-0 in that one, Canada. Qatar, if you missed this morning's action, it was an absolute one-way traffic between Switzerland and Bosnia and Herzegovina, 4-1 in that one. Czechia and South Africa drew 1-1. Mexico, South Africa from 1 o'clock. The Aussies back in action against America tomorrow morning from 7 o'clock. And at the US Open, Ryan Fox has slipped down to a tie for 19th. He is even through 15 holes. Clark and Johnson both through 13. They are at 4-under, leading by a shot. That's us for this Friday. Steph and Jello are with you between midday and 3. If you missed anything from the show today, Bumper Old Show, you can catch it on the Sport Nation Mornings podcast. Just before we leave, it is Men's Health Week. TJ and I chatted with Sainzo earlier this week. Go back and have a listen to that. But if you are a man out there, check on your health, please, this weekend, whether it is your physical, your emotional, or your mental health. 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We are losing far too many men early in this world, particularly Kiwis. Check on your people. Check on yourself. Have a fantastic weekend. Thank you, Mitch. Thank you, boys.
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